0: pour out my spirit on you, I will make my words known. So many instances in both the Old and the New Covenant, we saw the Spirit move, which caused people to speak the word. Acts 4:31, and when they had prayed, the place where they were gathered together was shaken, and they were all filled with the Holy Spirit and began to speak the word of God with boldness. Again, there's almost a pattern, Junie, throughout the Bible of the Spirit moving and then God speaking. We saw it in the beginning when God created the heavens and the earth. The Spirit was moving over the waters, and then God said, let there be light. So I pray that our listeners have heard the word and will really live according to the word. But today we'd like to conclude this week of programs by looking carefully at the armor of God. I'm reading from Ephesians 6, beginning at verse 10. Finally, be strong in the Lord and in the strength of his might. Put on the full armor of God, that you may be able to stand firm against the schemes of the devil. For our struggle is not against flesh and blood, but against the rulers, against the powers, against the world forces of this darkness, against the spiritual forces of wickedness in the heavenly places. Therefore, take up the full armor of God, that you may be able to resist in the evil day, and having done everything, to stand firm. This is the third time we see that phrase, stand firm. Verse 14, stand firm, therefore, having girded your loins with truth, and having put on the breastplate of righteousness, and having shod your feet with the preparation of the gospel of peace. In addition to all, taking up the shield of faith, with which you will be able to extinguish all the flaming missiles of the evil one. Verse 17, and take the helmet of salvation and the sword of the Spirit, which is the word of God. Junie, if any scripture links the Spirit of God with the word of God, this is it. The sword of the Spirit, which is the word of God. So first of all, I want to say that put on speaks of a permanent attire for believers. It's our spiritual defense that we will be able to stand firm against the wiles or schemes of the devil when he attacks us. And the God of this world and the prince of the air will be defeated by the power of God through the spirit, the spiritual spirit, the word of God. It's powerful. The sword of the Spirit is the word of God. Go.
1: When we hear Shelley put on the full armor of God, we picture getting dressed and putting something outside of ourselves on. But the scripture is trying to say to us that it's a way of life.
0: Yes, Lord.
1: And to live in and with the full armor of God. And each of the armors is a protection for us, but more importantly, a covering by the Lord, like the helmet of salvation. Is not a helmet to put on, but it's a protection from our own mindset, from the things we think or feel, to put on the mind of Christ, to have our feet shod for the gospel, is to keep our steps firm in the Lord, having him guide us, to put on the breastplate of righteousness. Jesus is the righteous one. The Holy Spirit, the Spirit of truth, lives in us. And to put on the breastplate is to live in the Spirit of God.
0: Thank you, Lord.
1: To live in his righteousness, because he is the righteous one. The shield of faith, to quench the fiery darts of the enemy, is not something we hold in front of us, but it protects us. It goes before us, and that's what Jesus did. He went before us, and to walk in his spirit and to follow his way quenches the fiery darts of the enemy. And you know, Shelley, and our loins girded with truth, to walk in the truth of God, to speak the truth, to live the truth.
0: Thank you, Lord.
1: To love the truth. And the only part that the armor doesn't protect is our back, Shelley. But the Lord promises in his word that he will be our rear guard. He will protect
0: us.
1: Yes,
0: Lord.
1: So it's a whole way of living, not for ourselves, Shelley, but for the Lord, and desiring to do the purposes that he has for us in our life. And for every listener, for you too, it's to live for the Lord, that he has an eternal purpose while you're living in this day and age,
0: Lord.
1: When it looks like evil is winning, but it's not true. The Lord has won, and he said it is finished on the cross over 2,000 years ago.
0: It's powerful, Junie, really powerful. I'd like to combine this, Junie, with a verse in Hebrews chapter 4, verse 12, which speaks about what we're talking about now, the word of God, the sword of the Spirit. Hebrews 4:12, for the word of God is living and active and sharper than a two-edged sword, piercing as far as the division of soul and spirit, of both joints and marrow, and able to judge the thoughts and intentions of the heart. You know, in thinking about this journey, in a very real way, to get saved, the sword of the Spirit touched us, and that, you know, it cut out doubt, it cut out fear, it took away apprehensions, so enabling us to come to the saving knowledge of Jesus. So it's a great tool for us, but now that we are believers, we need to be dressed in this full armor of God all the time, knowing that we can defeat the enemy through the word of God.
1: And when you think of a sword, Shelley, you think of a weapon to hit someone with. But the sword of the Spirit is very important in what you read in Hebrews, because the word of God is sharper than any two-edged sword. And it divides for us the soul from the spirit and the bone from the marrow. Is so important because it will give us the knowledge of what the Lord is asking of us.
0: It's powerful. And it also is a reminder, Junie, of how Jesus was led into the wilderness by the Spirit. The Spirit of God led him into the wilderness to be tempted by the devil. And, of course, what did he use as his defense mechanism and offensively to get rid of the devil? It is written, it is written, it is written. And we have that same ability to fight against and be victor over the devil by declaring the word of God to him.
1: And what was so important, Shelley, is the devil spoke to Jesus the word of God.
0: Yes.
1: But it wasn't suited or fit for the situation or circumstance. That's why we need the Holy Spirit's discernment and ask the Lord, was that you, Lord? Because Jesus answered by the Spirit.
0: Yes, Lord.
1: And
0: that
1: turned the devil away. So if you're in doubt, Lord, I believe, help me in my unbelief.
0: Yes, Lord.
1: Jesus knows us, and he wants to help us.
0: Amen. You know, we come to this fact. There is no higher authority in the world than the word of God.
1: Amen.
0: Praise the Lord. Well, this being Friday, we want to identify ourselves with our Jewish kinsmen by reciting the Shema. And if you know it, please recite it along with us.
2: Shema Yisrael, Adonai Eloheinu, Adonai Echad.
1: Hear, O Israel, the Lord our God, the Lord is one.
0: We thank you, Lord. We thank you, Lord. And we pray that we will be men of the Spirit, men and women of the Word, living a victorious life in you. In the name of Yeshua.
1: Amen.
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5: 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I'm Jonathan McKee with Plugged In by Focus on the Family.
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1: Praise the Lord. 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This is David Middleton welcoming you to the Doers of the Word radio program, where we're teaching you the uncompromised Word of God. We're going to continue sharing with you on the subject of the parable of the sower. We've talked about the Word of God in your life, how it's living, it's abiding in you, how it's going to bring forth fruit, what the Word of God is to you. And we're talking about the parable of the sower, which gives an understanding of how the Word produces fruit in your life. And it also is a revelation of the spiritual warfare which occurs as the Word comes to you, and Satan, of course, comes to try to take the Word out of your heart. We've looked at the parable of the sower in Matthew 13, Mark chapter 4, and Luke chapter 8. And we talked about the subject of the parable, which is the Word of God, the object of the parable, which is to produce the hundredfold return, which comes from 30, 60, hundredfold, which is fruit, more fruit, and much fruit in your life, and also the fact that we've got to overcome Satan's attacks against the Word so that it will bring forth fruit. And we talked about the fact that Jesus gives the parable. The disciples came when he was alone and asked him about it, and he declared that it was given unto them to know the mysteries of the kingdom of God. And he began to explain it. And we saw the fact that in the first type of ground, that in fact the four different examples of the Word sown in the different types of ground are all pointing towards the Word sown in the heart of man. Remember, in every single case, all heard the Word that had it sown in their heart. The difference in the four cases is what each did with the Word after they heard it and had it sown in their heart. The ground shows whether they were able to keep the Word in their heart or not, and what was necessary in order to keep it, and of course also how the enemy came, and unfortunately how he took the Word out of their heart and why that occurred. Remember, the Word in your heart, sown as seed, is going to bring forth fruit if it stays in the midst of your heart. Fruit bearing is not dependent upon circumstances. It's all dependent upon the Word in you, which is the incorruptible seed. It will grow on its own. It will produce fruit. Remember, it's the living Word of God that abides in you and will produce after its kind. Fruit bearing is dependent upon what we do with the Word, and we must overcome the enemy as well as do what the Word says to bring forth the fruit in our life. We talked about the Word sown by the wayside, and the example or the explanation of that was in Mark chapter 4 and verse 14, the sower soweth the Word. Verse 15, these are they by the wayside where the Word is sown. When they've heard, Satan cometh immediately and taketh away the Word that was sown in their hearts. In Luke 8,

0: We saw the fact that in verse 12, where it says, "Those by the wayside are they that hear, then cometh the devil and taketh the word out of their hearts, lest they should believe and be saved." If the word stays in your heart, then you, as you believe and act upon it, it will produce that result in your life. How was the devil able to take it out? It's in Matthew chapter 13. We see in verse 19, "When anyone heareth the word of the kingdom and understandeth it not, then cometh the wicked one and catcheth away that which was sown in his heart." Notice the word was sown in his heart even though he did not understand it. That's an important point for you to realize. Every time you sow the word in someone or the word is sown in you, it gets into your heart or gets into their heart. If they do not understand it, they will not act upon it and do it, and then the devil will be able to take it out of your heart. So spiritual understanding is necessary so that you will do what the word says and so that the enemy will not be able to take it out of your heart. Now, the second type that we talked about is the word that was sown on the stony ground. In this particular parable, remember that the lack of the roots and the moisture caused it to be scorched when the sun, which is the type of the devil, came up and it withered. Well, in this case, each one of them, of course, they heard the word that was sown in their heart, and in this case, he understood it, and we see in Mark chapter 4, it says, these are, in verse 16, "These are they likewise which are sown on stony ground, when they've heard the word, immediately receive it with gladness." And then it says they have no root in themselves, and so endure but for a time. Afterward, when affliction or persecution ariseth for the word's sake, immediately they are offended. In Matthew chapter 13, it says here that the one who hears the word, with joy he receives it. He has no root in themselves, endureth for a while. When tribulation or persecution ariseth because of the word, by and by he's offended. And then in Luke chapter 8, it says, "These are the ones that hear, they receive the word with joy, they have no root, which for a while believe, and in time of temptation fall away." This shows you something that's very important. First of all, the word is understood, and he receives it with joy. The word "receive" in Mark chapter 4 is the word "lambano," where it says he received it with gladness, and that means a self-prompted taking hold of it. In Luke chapter 8, where it says how they receive the word with joy, it's the word dekamai, which is a ready reception of what is offered to you, a passive reception, as opposed to lambano in Mark 4, which is an active reception, indicating that the proper way to receive the word is to have a ready reception of what's offered to you, and then taking hold of it to apply it in your life, doing it. Now, it said they had no root in themselves. Why was that? Because of the fact they didn't hear and do it. The foundation and the root system is established when you are a hearer and a doer of the word, so you will continue in it. Because it says that affliction and persecution ariseth for the word's sake. That's why the enemy comes. And it said in time of temptation they fell away. Why? Because they were not established in it, in the root system of being a consistent hearer and doer. But that's the only way that you're going to overcome the temptations that come against you, because you've gotten established in it. Now, this affliction, this word means, it's the Greek word phlipsis, which means pressure. It's also translated tribulation. And we see in the Word of God, it talks about this in 2 Corinthians chapter 4, in verse 16 and 17, where it says that we faint not, though our outward man perish, yet the inward man is renewed day by day. For our light affliction, the light pressure, which is but for a moment, worketh for us a far more exceeding and eternal weight of glory, while we look not at the things that which are seen, but at the things which are not seen. For the things which are seen are temporal, but the things which are not seen are eternal. That shows you that you and I are being renewed by the Word of God that we receive day by day, and yet the pressure comes against it, and it calls it a light pressure. The pressure comes from the enemy. But how are we going to overcome? Because we're going to take hold of and look at the things that are not seen, not at the things that are seen. We're going to get our eyes upon the ways of the Spirit, and we're going to overcome the enemy, because we're not going to let the pressures of the circumstances or things that come against us get us off of the Word of God. You know, all the pressures that come, God has promised to deliver you out of them. In Acts chapter 7 and verse 10, it says he delivered them out of all his afflictions. And in 1 Peter chapter 5 verse 9, it says, when we resist the devil, whom resist steadfast in the faith, knowing that the same afflictions are accomplished in your brethren that are in the world. That shows you the same pressures are accomplished in all of us. You know, don't think that your problem is any worse than anybody else's. The enemy just brings the problems against you, same kind of afflictions. They're just wrapped up in different packages, tailor-made for what's going on in your life. But everybody has the same afflictions or pressures that come against them. That's why you have to resist the enemy steadfast in the faith so that you will overcome. Now in John 16, verse 33, he says, "These things have I spoken unto you, that in me you might have peace. In the world you shall have tribulation," which is pressure. Yes, you're going to have tribulation. Remember, we're not of the world, but we are in the world. It said, "But be of good cheer. I have overcome the world." Or be of good cheer means be of good courage. Well, if the Lord overcame, you and I can overcome as well. In Acts chapter 14 and verse 22, the Bible says, "Confirming the souls of the disciples and exhorting them to continue in the faith, and that we must through much tribulation enter into the kingdom of God." Now the word for tribulation again is this word thlipsis, which affliction or pressure, and that tells you something. You and I are going to go through much pressure to enter into the kingdom of God, which is the rule and the reign of God. And remember, what comes to you is the word of the kingdom, that if you act on it, you'll enter into ruling and reigning over the enemy, and you'll see fruit come forth in your life. But the pressure will come, because remember, Satan comes for the word's sake to try to take out that word of the kingdom. But you are going to go through it. It's not going to overcome you, but you're going to go through the pressure to enter into it. And it says you're going to go through much tribulation. So that's just a fact of life, because the enemy's here, but you can go through it as you do the word of God, and you can overcome the enemies that come against you. Remember, the Bible says in Psalms that many are the afflictions of the righteous, but the Lord delivers them out of them all. That's right. God will deliver you out of them all. And then persecution tries to come against us. Remember, persecution means to put to flight. Usually pressure is that which comes as such, trying to get you off the word. Essentially, a lot of times it comes from within, things that come against you in your mind. Persecution will usually come from people used of the enemy on the outside, trying to get you to back off the word of God. In Acts chapter 8 and verse 1, here's where Saul was consenting unto his death, and at that time there was a great persecution against the church. The enemy was coming against the church, trying to get him to back off, but you cannot back off. In Romans chapter 8, verse 35, the Bible says, "Who shall separate us from the love of Christ? Shall tribulation or the pressure? Shall distress or persecution or famine or nakedness or peril or sword?" No. In all, you and I are more than conquerors, even though the enemy considers us sheep for the slaughter. You and I are more than conquerors, and we're going to overcome. In 2 Timothy 3, the Bible says how he, in verse 11, "The persecutions, afflictions which came unto me at Antioch, at Iconium, at Lystra, what persecutions I endured, but out of them all the Lord delivered me." And then in verse 12 of 2 Timothy 3, it says, "Yea, and all that will live godly in Christ Jesus shall suffer persecution." That's right. The affliction, the persecution will come at you because of the word, and all those that live godly, which are hearers and doers of the word, that's one who's living godly, they're going to suffer persecution. It will be coming at you. Don't wonder why it's coming at you. It's because of the word. You understand now the enemy is going to try to stop you from doing the word in your life. So, in fact, if you don't have much persecution, the question is, how godly of a life are you living? That's the problem for many Christians today. They got one foot walking in the spirit, one foot walking in the flesh or the ways of the world, and they're not really living too godly. You've got to put the word of God first place. And yes, you will have the afflictions of persecutions, but God will deliver you out of them all. So, as we learn to overcome temptation, that's another point that's important for us to be able to bring forth fruit in our life. Well, we've covered more on this particular subject today, and we're going to get into in the next broadcast on the subject of the word sown among thorns. We were planning on it today, but we wanted to go back over understanding this affliction and this tribulation of the pressure from within and the pressure coming from without to try to get you to fall away. Be a doer of the word and walk in victory, and you will see much fruit come forth through the word of God in your life. God bless you. In closing, are you looking for a New Testament church? We teach and preach the uncompromised Word of God with in-depth teaching, bringing forth scripture after scripture on subject after subject. I also minister healing and deliverance to all who have a need. I minister continual deliverance and healing, doing whatever it takes until a person is set free. I've seen the Lord heal cancer, heart problems, diabetes, seizures, eliminate tumors, and bring forth healing from all kinds of sickness and disease. I invite you to visit Jesus is Lord Outreach Center. Our services are Sunday at 10 a.m. and 6:30 p.m. and Wednesday at 7 p.m. The church is located at 2955 West Fairmount Avenue, just west of I-17 and Indian School. For more information, please call 602-279-5212.
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0: If you've ever been betrayed, you know how hurtful it can be, especially if your betrayer is someone you love dearly. Jesus knew his betrayer, but the disciples had no idea, even though Judas was a member of their core group. Today on Truth for Life, we'll hear warnings and encouragement taken from Judas' story. Alistair Begg is teaching from John chapter 13.
1: I think, you know, that in this present climate, with a humility of heart and an understanding of a dignity that comes through our calling and our relationship to Jesus, there is far more opportunities than we realize to take the gospel to our friends in a kindly way. Because what Jesus is saying is that to reject that kind of appeal is to reject Christ. And if anyone rejects Christ, they will be rejecting the one who sends Christ. And the one who sends Christ is the God who loved the world, that he gave his only begotten Son, that whoever believes in him wouldn't perish, but would have everlasting life. Now to the third one, which is verse 21. After saying these things, Jesus was troubled in his spirit and testified. The staggering thing when we come to 21 here is that as readers, we know what only two of the 13 people at this table actually know. And that is what we learned in verse 3. Jesus, knowing that the Father had given all things into his hands and that he had come from God and was going back to God, and that he knew, verse 11, who was going to betray him. We're privy to that. The others are not. And what it's important for us to grasp is that Judas had been chosen by Christ. It wasn't as if they were all going along the road and all of a sudden he was an interloper. He was handpicked. He was chosen by Jesus, as were the rest. For 3 years he had followed Jesus. For 3 years he had listened as Jesus taught. For 3 years he had seen the signs that Jesus did. And yet now in this place, as he sits beside Jesus, who has said these things, he's on the brink of sealing his eternal destiny. And therefore we should not be surprised that after saying these things, Jesus was troubled in his spirit. The word that is used there is a graphic word. For example, it's the same verb that you find in John 11 in relationship to the death of his friend Lazarus. It's also, I think, the same as in verse 27 of 12, "Now is my soul troubled, and what shall I say?" Although Jesus is entirely in control, as we can see, he's already told his followers, "I lay down my life, I can pick it up again. Nobody takes my life from me. I have the power to lay it down, and I have the power to take it up again." And yet here, he is troubled in his spirit. It would have been impossible for Jesus to be truly human and not to be troubled. I guess there is probably no pain quite like the heartache that comes in the betrayal of someone we regard as a good friend. Now, Jesus has alluded to this along the way. Here in chapter 13, in verse 10, he's given hints of this, hasn't he? Jesus said to them, "The one who has bathed doesn't need to wash except for his feet. He's completely clean and you are clean." Hang on, but not every one of you. And then in verse 18, "I am not speaking of all of you. I know whom I have chosen." Actually, back in chapter 6, he made a very straightforward statement concerning this. At the end of chapter 6, Jesus said to them, "Did I not choose you, the 12, and yet one of you is a devil?" And he spoke of Judas, the son of Simon Iscariot, for he, one of the 12, was going to betray him. So what we need to understand is that Jesus has mastery over all these circumstances. He's not caught off guard. The fact that the disciples didn't register this should not really be much of a surprise to us, I don't think, because they didn't register a lot of what he said. They didn't register the fact that he was going to die and be buried and so on. He said that to them on a number of occasions, but they never understood. So it's hardly surprising that somehow or another that just went right over their heads. Surely they must have said, well, I don't know who that is. Surely I hope it isn't me. And so with the word that is used here in this statement is that he testifies. He testifies, martyrio, which is a word that is used only every so often. And it is used more in John than in any other place. And for those of you who are interested at all, let me just tell you that, for example, when it says that the man that was sent from God, namely John the Baptist, he came as a witness to bear witness about the light that all might bear witness of him. That is the same, that's the same verb. And it's the same verb, actually, in chapter 7, when the world cannot hate you, but it hates me because I testify about it, that its works are evil. So John the Baptist is testifying to the fact that he is the one who stands in front of the one who comes as the light of the world. Jesus says, I testify to you that the world is evil. Now here we have it. And after saying these things, Jesus was troubled in his spirit, and he testified. In a court of law, it would be as if he stood and said, I declare the truth, the whole truth, and nothing but the truth. I say to you that one of you will betray me. Verse 22, stunned silence. The disciples looked at one another, uncertain of whom he spoke. They're mystified. Now, the fact of the matter is that there is nothing here or afterwards to suggest that there was any suspicion in relationship to Judas. It might just as well have been Peter or James or John. In fact, Mark in his record says that when Jesus said this, they looked around and they said to him, it's surely not I, is it? So in actual fact, the staggering thing about, the horrible thing about it is that all of Judas's activity, all of Judas's interest, all of Judas's participation had proved throughout 3 years to be a suitable disguise to his hypocrisy. You know, it's terrible, the songs I have in my head, but, and your eyes are a thin disguise. That's the Eagles. I don't know why I have these things in my head. But anyway, and your eyes are a thin disguise. He could look out on him. He was able to play the game. He did it masterfully. He was there for all the talks. He was present for all the miracles. And I shouldn't say that I'm surprised at all, and I don't think you will be, that it is Simon Peter then who is immediately wanting to know names. Give me names. One of the disciples whom Jesus loved, we take it it was John, was reclining at a table at Jesus' side. So Simon Peter motioned to him to ask Jesus of whom he was speaking. Imagine the scene, right? So they're in a U shape. There's a table here, and there's a U shape of them all around, going like this. And their feet are all sticking out at the back. They're not sitting up at a table, but in a meal like this, they would be on their left hand side, leaning on their left hand side, able to eat with their right. And if, as I think it may well be the case, Jesus had actually said to Judas, Judas, I want you to be close to me tonight. Let's imagine at least that Judas now is on his left-hand side, which would be a place of honor for him to have Jesus on his right. And if John is in such proximity, the chances are that he's on Jesus' right. We don't know where Peter is, but he always gets in on the action in any case. And so somehow or another, he says to John, he says, hey, who is it? We got a name? So John, he asks Jesus, So the disciple leaning back against Jesus, or if John's here and Jesus here, he says, hey, who is it? Nobody else knows about this. They're whispering. Jesus answered, it is he to whom I will give this morsel of bread when I've dipped it. So when he had dipped the morsel, he gave it to Judas, the son of Simon Iscariot. And in doing so, he unmasks Judas as the traitor. The chances are that in a meal like this, from the little that I have read, and it is little, there would be occasions where it would be a gesture of kindness or of friendship to give somebody from the meal a token of affection. And if that is actually the case, then we assume that he who loved his own and loved them to the end and chose them, every single one of them, gives now to Judas a token of his affection. And with that, a further opportunity for Judas to climb down from the position that he has taken for himself. Because in this one last lingering moment, the destiny of Judas is actually in the balance. Will he accept the gesture of friendship? Will he turn from the path that he has set for himself? Answer, no. His course was set. And you will notice what it says. That after he had taken the morsel, Satan entered into him. At the beginning of the chapter, it was that Satan had put into his mind these things. Put it in his heart to betray him. And so now with a word of direction on the part of Jesus, he says, well, what are you going to do? Go ahead and do it quickly. Now notice, no one at the table knew why he said this to him. Nobody said, well, there you go. We knew he was a bum all along. We knew he was a con man. They didn't. That's the thing about hypocrisy. That's actually the scary thing. The scary thing is how close you can be to the action. Proximity is no indication of reality. If one of the 12 called out by Jesus, elect to not salvation, but elect to the responsibility and privilege of being a disciple, can do this, then surely it makes all of us sit up in our seats. It does me. And some thought maybe Judas, because he had the money bag, was going to go out and do some gesture of kindness. Give it to the poor. So after receiving the morsel of bread, he immediately went out, and it was night. The vast contrast between, you're only going to have the light for a little while, said Jesus. Believe in the light while you have it. Judas heard that. Judas knew that. Judas turned his back on it and walked away. Now it is now night. And I'm conscious of the fact that it's night. So let me just make a couple of closing observations. One from Ryle. He says, on all the coasts of England, there is not such a beacon to warn sailors of danger as Judas Iscariot is to warn Christians. And that's the point. How close to Christ we might appear to be, and yet not be his. Also to recognize that the betrayer emerges from the core group. They're not somebody who, you know, just shows up every so often and is on the fringe of things. No, he's in the core group. Thereby making clear to us something that we need to pay attention to, that we shouldn't be surprised if we find hypocrisy and false professions of faith in the church. I mean, if you've got it in the discipled band, isn't that what Paul was saying when he took leave of the Ephesian elders in Acts chapter 20? He says, you better take care of yourselves, fellows, and watch over the flock that's in your charge, because after I leave you, from among your own self, there will arise those who will draw people away after them. That's what we discovered in Jude. The problem in Jude wasn't a theoretical problem. It was a real problem that these people were present within the framework of things. They ought not to alarm us to the point of being entirely freaked, but it ought to remind us, as Calvin said, that the church, despite all of its attempts to become a pure church, membership interviews, all the things that we may seek to ensure that everybody is in and understands and so on, the church is always a mixed multitude. It's always a mixed multitude. And when we think about the impact of Satan's activities, the Bible is given to make sure that we're alert to these things. Paul writes to the Corinthians, he says, let us not be foolish and ignorant of Satan's devices. Don't be ignorant, he says. Don't be so stupid as to walk around with your mouth open and assume that you're beyond all these things. This could never be the situation. No, he says, you shouldn't do that. Now, what happened? Well, we don't have time to work our way through, but again, he put it into his heart in verse 2. In verse 27, he entered him, whatever that means. The deed was now done. And so James, when he writes about the impact of this, says, resist him and he will flee from you. Well, how do we resist him? Well, we resist him firm in the faith. We arm ourselves with the armor of God. We don't take ourselves too seriously. We're not just skeptical about the affairs of the world. We're skeptical about our own hearts. We know the wickedness of our own hearts. We know the potential that we have for wandering and for failure and for messing up. And that reality then is there in order to say to us, come on now, get a hold of yourself. Resist him in the power of the Holy Spirit. That's why James is so helpful on this. Just don't open your mind, Alistair, to folly, to foolish, godless thinking. Do not read books about it. Do not watch movies about it. Do not include it in the purview of your existence. Do not open your mind to trash. And at the same time, do not entertain thoughts of sin. Do not play with sin in your mind. Don't play with the idea in your mind. For we have a roaring lion seeking to devour. And don't, whatever you do, make light of the devil's designs. Because it is impossible to read this without realizing that Satan is influential in this drama. However, and with this I will close, he is influential in the drama, but Judas is still responsible for his choices. God is sovereign over all of these events. And the fact that God overrules the evil that bad men and women do, as he brings his purposes to pass, does not make their actions any less evil. For Judas, the momentum of sin had become irreversible. He's an illustration of the tragedy of Romans chapter 1. And God gave him up. Jesus said, go out and do what you're going to do. But here's the thing that I want to finish with. God is using all the dark forces of chaos that are going on in Jerusalem in this context as it comes to the crucifixion. All of the malignancy, all of the treachery, all of the animosity, all of the reviling of those who ought to have known better and in many cases did know better. All of that for which all men are responsible. God was using all of that chaos in order to fulfill his purpose from all of eternity. You say, well, that's so hard for me to get my head around. It's supposed to be. But here's the point. The God who was doing that over all the chaos of the Passover in Jerusalem is the same God in Christ as an ascended Lord and King who is using all of the chaos, malignancy, animosity, and reviling in the present context of the unfolding drama of our lives at this point in the 21st century. He is in control. The Lord God omnipotent reigns. It doesn't always seem so, but it is so. He wasn't taken by surprise then, and he isn't taken by surprise now. We can trust him. We can't trust ourselves. We can trust him. But then if we have good friends around us, then when we know that we can't trust ourselves, maybe a good elbow in the ribs, maybe a good arm around the shoulder, maybe a good promise of prayer, maybe something to say, hey, stay in the race.
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1: 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Behind a frowning providence, he hides a smiling face. Blind unbelief is sure to err, and try his works in vain. God is his own interpreter, and he will make things plain. Lord, help us to trust you unreservedly, we pray. In Jesus' name, amen.
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15: Good day, it's Father Tom, and I'm glad to be with you today. And you know, I was thinking, what do we need most in the church? What do I need most as a person, as a priest? What we need is more of the Holy Spirit, more of the guidance of the Holy Spirit, more of the power of the Holy Spirit. Yes, what the church needs and what I need is a greater outpouring of the Holy Spirit. I remember the Lord telling me that He was going to send an unprecedented outpouring of the Holy Spirit. How? We need the Holy Spirit. We cannot do anything without the Holy Spirit. The Holy Spirit inspires us to preach. The Holy Spirit heals the sick by bringing about the blood of Jesus. The Holy Spirit glorifies Jesus. The Holy Spirit is what makes the church the church. Oh, how we need to move in the Holy Spirit. Our religion is Christocentric, but everything is done in the power of the Spirit. Jesus is the Lord, and the Holy Spirit leads us to Jesus. What am I looking at today? I'm looking at the Acts of the Apostles, the first chapter, and Luke writes, in my first book, that is the Gospel of Luke, Theophilus, lover of God. Are you a Theophilus? Are you a lover of God? I wrote about all that Jesus began to teach from the beginning. All that He began, that means He's continuing to teach us how in the power of the Holy Spirit until the day when He was taken up to heaven after giving instructions through the Holy Spirit to the apostles whom He had chosen. What instructions? Oh, preach the kingdom of God. Preach the kingdom. Thy kingdom come, thy will be done on earth as it is in heaven. Preach the kingdom. Preach the power of God. Go and heal the sick. Do signs and wonders and miracles. Continue to preach the cross and resurrection. After His suffering, He presented Himself alive to them by many convincing proofs. Yes, remember the two men walking at Emmaus, they were leaving Jerusalem, and they said, we had hoped He was the one to deliver us. And Jesus walked with them, and they invited Jesus to come into the house. And Jesus took the bread and blessed it, and they recognized Jesus in the breaking of the bread in the Eucharist. And then Jesus disappeared. The women at the tomb, they were told, why do you seek the living one among the dead? He's not here. He's been raised. Go tell Peter. Go tell Peter. And Peter didn't believe it. I tell you how much we need the gift of the Holy Spirit to convince us of the things Jesus wants us to be convinced of. That in the power of the Holy Spirit, the kingdom comes. And the kingdom comes on earth as it is in heaven. Appearing to them for 40 days and speaking about the kingdom of God. Again, He speaks to them about the kingdom. Thy kingdom come, thy will be done on earth as it is in heaven. While staying with them, He ordered them not to leave Jerusalem, but wait there for the promise of the Father. Do not leave Jerusalem. Wait for the Holy Spirit. Oh yes, wait for the Holy Spirit. And how do you wait? You pray. You pray, you pray, you pray those 9 days. Come, Holy Spirit, come. Bring about the kingdom. Come, Lord Jesus. You promised to send us the promise of the Father. How we need the promise of the Father to do your work. How we need the promise of the Father to live victoriously. This is the Holy Spirit This, he said, is what you have heard from the beginning, that John baptized with water, but you will be baptized or immersed with the Holy Spirit not many days from now. You will be immersed by the Holy Spirit not many days from now. I'm telling you, God wants to baptize His people in the Holy Spirit. He wants to flood us with the Holy Spirit so that we can proclaim the kingdom of God, so we can go do signs, wonders, and miracles. Oh yes, signs, wonders, and miracles are not only from Father Tom, but from you. He sends you out to do signs, wonders, and miracles. How do you do that? By surrendering your life to the Holy Spirit, by surrendering your life to Jesus. So when they had come together, they asked Jesus, Lord, is this the time when you will restore the kingdom to Israel? They always ask the wrong questions. They're looking about politics. And Jesus said, it is not for you to know times or periods that the Father has set by His own authority. In other words, stop worrying about the time. Stop worrying about the time. The Father has set His own authority, but you will receive power when the Holy Spirit has come upon you. You will receive dynamos, dynamite, when the Holy Spirit comes upon you. How we need that dynamos, how I need that dynamos, how you need that dynamos. We need the Holy Spirit. Remember what Jesus said. You fathers know how to give good things to your children. If they ask you for a bread, you wouldn't give them a stone. If they asked you for a fish, you wouldn't give them a scorpion. How much more will the Father give the Holy Spirit to those who ask? Father, we ask for the Holy Spirit today like we've never experienced Him. We ask for the infilling of the Spirit. We ask for the baptism of the Spirit. We ask to proclaim the kingdom of God with power. And you will be my witnesses in Jerusalem, in Judea, in Samaria, and throughout all the ends of the earth. Remember that the angel told Mary Magdalene to be a witness to the apostles. In the time of Jesus, women could not be witnesses in the courts. But Jesus is 2,000 years ahead of His time. The women are going to be the apostle to the apostles. When He had said this, they were watching, and He was lifted up, and a cloud took Him out of their sight. What kind of a cloud was it? It was the glory cloud. It was the cloud that came upon Jesus in the transfiguration. Oh yes, a cloud took Him out of their sight. And while He was going, they were gazing up. They have their mouths open. Where is He going now? Gazing up toward heaven. When suddenly two men in white robes, the angels, stood by them, they said, Men of Galilee, why do you stand looking up toward heaven? This Jesus, who has been taken up from you into heaven, will come in the same way as you saw Him go to heaven. He's coming back. And how do you think He's coming back? The same way that He left. With the cloud of glory, with the angels and saints. Oh yes, He's coming. Jesus is coming. When is He coming? Well, He's here now in the Holy Spirit. But He's coming bodily to rapture. The church will be ruptured before it's raptured. Yes, we'll go through persecution like they're doing in Korea and in Africa and Asia, yes, you will have corruption and you will have time to give your life to Jesus during the persecution. Peter said to Jesus one day, we've left mother, father, sister, and brother for you. What are we going to gain? Jesus said, in this life you gain more mothers, not fathers, more sisters, more brothers, more lands, more houses, and persecution beside. I tell you, persecution is the sign that we are following Jesus, because people do not want to give their life to Jesus. They do not want to be led by the Holy Spirit. Do you? Do I want to be led by the Holy Spirit? Come, Lord Jesus, give me the Holy Spirit so that I would be led by the power of your Spirit. I need your Spirit. I cannot do without your Spirit. I cannot speak unless you inspire me. Inspire means to breathe in. To breathe in what? Inspiration. To breathe in the Holy Spirit. Then they returned to Jerusalem from the mount of called Olivet, which is near Jerusalem, a Sabbath day journey away. What does that mean? That's as long as you could walk from Jerusalem to the mount called Olivet on a Saturday, on the Sabbath. When they had entered the city, they went to the room upstairs where they were staying. This is the room called the cenacle. It is the dining room. It is the room that Jesus said, take and eat, this is my body. Take and drink, this is my blood. Yes, this is the cenacle. And they go up to pray. Remember, Jesus said, you're going to find a man in the village carrying water. Ask him where his master lives, and that the master has need of the house, and they led him to an upstairs apartment, and that's where Jesus celebrated the Passover, and that's where the apostles celebrate the coming of the Spirit. Who were the people in that room? Peter, he's always first, John and James, Andrew and Philip, Thomas Bartholomew, Matthew the tax collector, James, the son of Alphaeus, Simon the Zealot, and Judas, the son of James. I want to tell you about Matthew, the tax collector. At one time, he worked for Rome, and there were zealots, Simon the Zealot. They would kill the one working for Rome. And they're in the same room now with peace. Jesus had given them peace, and they were not out to get each other. This is a miracle. This is a miracle. And Judas, son of James, all these were constantly devoting themselves to prayer. We don't pray enough. Me too. I don't pray enough. Billy Graham died and said, what would he do different? He said, I'd pray more. Well, we have the time and we have the ability to pray more, to make more time for God. Together with certain women, including Mary, the mother of Jesus and his brothers. So our Blessed Mother is there. She already knows the power of the Holy Spirit. She received that power of the Holy Spirit when Jesus was conceived in Nazareth. She knows the power of the Holy Spirit. Yes, she is the woman that is clothed with the Holy Spirit. How we need to be clothed with the Holy Spirit. Mary is what the church should be, a church filled with the very power of God, a church filled with the Holy Spirit of God. In those days, Peter stood up among the believers. Together, a crowd numbered about 120 people. And he said, friends, the scripture has to be fulfilled, which the Holy Spirit through David foretold concerning Judas, who became a guide to those arresting Jesus. For he was numbered among us and was allotted his

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5: The Pharisees took him, and the Romans took him. And what happened? Yes, he was crucified. He died on a cross. He was buried, and he rose from the dead. I tell you, it is the power of God that replaces Judas, for another one says, let him take his position. So one of the men who have accompanied us during all the time the Lord Jesus was with us, from the baptism of John until the day when he was taken up from us, one of these must become a witness with us to the resurrection. What does that mean? One man who was with them from the time of John the Baptist until the time of the ascension. They're going to choose a man to replace Judas. Will you replace Judas in the Spirit? Will I replace Judas in the Spirit? Will we go about doing what Jesus called us to do? Proclaiming the Word of God, doing the things that God wants us to do, preaching the kingdom of God on earth as it is in heaven. We need to have that ability to do the things that only Jesus can do through the power of the Spirit. Do you know that God calls you and me to do those things to the power of the Spirit? Oh yes. Oh yes. We had a time in Arizona and I spoke to the third graders and we spoke about salvation, that salvation is all about the cross. And the little boy who had an earache at the beginning of the class, at the end of the class said, my earache is gone. God healed him. No one prayed with him. No one prayed with him. This is what happens when you preach the Word of God. When you preach the Word of God, God does things that only God can do. Do you understand that? That's why I will preach nothing but Jesus Christ and Him crucified. You know who said that? St. Paul. It is our choice and our blessing to proclaim Jesus Christ as the Son of God, who died and who was risen from the dead, and who was buried and raised from the dead. So they proposed two men, Joseph, who was called Barsabbas, and also known as Justice, and Matthias. And when they prayed and said, Lord, you know everyone's heart, show us which one of them you have chosen to take the place in the ministry of the apostles, from which Judas turned aside, going his own place. And they cast lots for them, and the lot fell on Matthias, and he was added to the 11 apostles. We don't hear much about Matthias. Are you going to be a Matthias? Are you going to go share what Jesus is doing in your life? Are you going to tell people about Jesus? Are you going to be led by the Holy Spirit? Oh, Lord, I want all those things. I want to preach Jesus. I want to tell people about Jesus. I want to tell people that Jesus saves us, not only spiritually, but physically and psychologically. How I need the Holy Spirit. Yes, Lord, you ascended into heaven. But before you ascended, you told us to go into the city and wait for the promise of the Father. Wait for the promise of the Holy Spirit. Because John baptized you with water, but in several days you shall be baptized with the Holy Spirit. How we need the gift of the Spirit. You know, we have so many meetings in the church, and so many

meetings I've attended, nothing ever happens. We say all these things and never get them done. We need to invite the Holy Spirit to come and to be in our meetings, that He would lead us to Jesus just as He is. That's what we need to do. So I'm going to ask you some questions now. Are you a Theophilus? Are you a lover of God? Did you ever read his first book, Luke's first book, the Gospel of Luke? In it, we have the infancy narratives. We have all the Anawim. We have Jesus praying all the time at his baptism on the Transfiguration Mountain. Luke says he was praying. None of the apostles say that, but Luke. After he suffered, he was buried. He showed himself alive by many convincing proofs, appearing 40 days and speaking about the kingdom of God. Do we speak about the kingdom of God? Do we speak about the power of the kingdom of God? Do we? Or are we just, you know, some God sent, come day, go day, God sent Sunday? No. We need to be vigilant and proclaim to Jesus, proclaim people to Jesus. You say, I don't have a great witness. You use the witness that you have. I received this, and I know I called her, and I'm going to call her again. This lady from East Boston called. Her twin sister, Sharon, has been diagnosed with cancer. She's 58 years old. And she wanted me to call her, and I will. I will call her. You know, it's so easy to call somebody and to pray for them. It's so easy. You just take 5 minutes out of your time to pray with people. In the Gospels, we always have, they had heard about Jesus. Do people hear about Jesus through you? Do people hear about Jesus through me? I don't know. That's why I want more of the Holy Spirit. I want more of the Holy Spirit. Do you? I do. I want more of the Spirit of God. Spirit of the living God, fall afresh on us.

0: have touched the hem of his garment, and his blood has made me whole. Oh yes, it is the Holy Spirit that leads us to Jesus. It is the Holy Spirit that leads us to the Christ. That's why we need the Holy Spirit, because we have a Christocentric religion. Jesus is in the center of our faith. But without the Holy Spirit, no one will come to Jesus. No one will come to Jesus. We saw Billy Graham dying, and everybody was so sad that the man of God who preached to the multitudes for years and years and years, God took him to himself. We need people that will go preach to people, that will tell people about what Jesus has done in their lives. We need people that God will use in power so that you and I will know the power of God. Without the Holy Spirit, there is no power. That's why Jesus said, go into the city and pray until you receive power from on high. That power comes from the Holy Spirit. How we need the Holy Spirit. People have asked me, why do you pray the Angelus? The Angelus is all about a surrendered life, the surrendered life of Mary. And we are to be living surrendered lives, the surrendered life of you and the surrendered life of me. We are to be living surrendered lives. So the first part is the angel of the Lord declared unto Mary. And what happened? She conceived of the Holy Spirit. She said, let it be done unto me according to your word. That's what she said. Hail Mary, full of grace, the Lord is with you. Blessed are you among women, and blessed is the fruit of thy womb, Jesus. Holy Mary, Mother of God, pray for us sinners, now and at the hour of our death. Amen. Then says, behold the handmaid of the Lord. Let it be done unto me according to your word. And at that moment, Jesus leapt down from heaven into the womb of the Virgin Mary. Hail Mary, full of grace, the Lord is with thee. Blessed art thou among women, and blessed is the fruit of thy womb, Jesus. Holy Mary, Mother of God, pray for us sinners now and at the hour of our death. Amen. And the Word became flesh. Where? In the womb of the Virgin Mary. Why? Because she said, let it be done unto me according to your word. And the Holy Spirit overshadowed her. And she conceived the Word of God made flesh. Hail Mary, full of grace, the Lord is with you. Blessed are you among women, and blessed is the fruit of thy womb, Jesus. Holy Mary, Mother of God, pray for us sinners now and at the hour of our death. Amen. Let me tell you how we need the gift of the Spirit, how we need the gift to go out and to tell people about Jesus, because the Holy Spirit always glorifies Jesus. You say, my work that God has done in me, my testimony, is not very strong. You use what God has given you. You do not have to make it bigger or smaller. Just tell people what God has done for you. And what God has done for you, He will do for others. I need to hear from you so we can pay our bills. Father Tom, Post Office Box 602, East Boston, Mass. 02128. That's Father Tom, Post Office Box 602, East Boston, Mass. 02128. 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May God bless you, and may you be filled with the Holy Spirit. God bless you.
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1: Hello and welcome to Radio Family Rosary. I'm your host, Lucas Townsend, on this Friday, June the 12th. 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
2: In the name of the Father, and of the Son, and of the Holy Spirit, Amen. I believe in God, the Father, the Almighty, creator of heaven and earth, and in Jesus Christ, his only Son, our Lord, who was conceived by the Holy Spirit, born of the Virgin Mary, suffered under Pontius Pilate, was crucified, died, and was buried. He descended into hell. On the third day he arose again from the dead and ascended into heaven. He is seated at the right hand of God the Father Almighty, and from there he will come again to judge the living and the dead.
3: I believe in the Holy Spirit, the Holy Catholic Church, the communion of saints, the forgiveness of sins, the resurrection of the body, and life everlasting. Amen.
2: Our Father, who art in heaven, hallowed be thy name. Thy kingdom come, thy will be done, here on earth as it is in heaven.
3: Give us this day our daily bread, and forgive us our trespasses, as we forgive those who trespass against us. And lead us not into temptation, but deliver us from evil. Amen.
2: Hail Mary, full of grace, the Lord is with thee. Blessed art thou amongst women, and blessed is the fruit of thy womb, Jesus.
3: Holy Mary, Mother of God, pray for us sinners, now and at the hour of our death. Amen.
2: Hail Mary, full of grace, the Lord is with thee. Blessed art thou amongst women, and blessed is the fruit of thy womb, Jesus.
3: Holy Mary, Mother of God, pray for us sinners, now and at the hour of our death.
2: Hail Mary, full of grace, the Lord is with thee. Blessed art thou amongst women, and blessed is the fruit of thy womb, Jesus.
3: Holy Mary, Mother of God, pray for us sinners, now and at the hour of our death. Amen.
2: Glory be to the Father, and to the Son, and to the Holy Spirit.
3: As it was in the beginning, is now, and ever shall be, world without end. Amen.
2: The first sorrowful mystery, the agony of our Lord Jesus in the garden. Mother of our divine Savior, we pray the Holy Spirit will lead and guide our seminarians to a life of holiness and sanctity, serving your Son. Our Father who art in heaven, hallowed be thy name. Thy kingdom come, thy will be done, here on earth as it is in heaven.
3: Give us this day our daily bread, and forgive us our trespasses, as we forgive those who trespass against us. And lead us not into temptation, but deliver us from evil.
2: Hail Mary, full of grace, the Lord is with thee. Blessed art thou amongst women, and blessed is the fruit of thy womb, Jesus.
3: Holy Mary, Mother of God, pray for us sinners, now and at the hour of our death. Amen.
2: Hail Mary, full of grace, the Lord is with thee. Blessed art thou amongst women, and blessed is the fruit of thy womb, Jesus.
3: Holy Mary, Mother of God, pray for us sinners, now and at the hour of our death. Amen.
2: Hail Mary, full of grace, the Lord is with thee. Blessed art thou amongst women, and blessed is the fruit of thy womb, Jesus.
3: Holy Mary, Mother of God, pray for us sinners, now and at the hour of our death. Amen.
2: Hail Mary, full of grace, the Lord is with thee. Blessed art thou amongst women, and blessed is the fruit of thy womb, Jesus.
3: Holy Mary, Mother of God, pray for us sinners, now and at the hour of our death.
2: Hail Mary, full of grace, the Lord is with thee. Blessed art thou amongst women, and blessed is the fruit of thy womb, Jesus.
3: Holy Mary, Mother of God, pray for us sinners, now and at the hour of our death. Amen.
2: Hail Mary, full of grace, the Lord is with thee. Blessed art thou amongst women, and blessed is the fruit of thy womb, Jesus.
3: Holy Mary, Mother of God, pray for us sinners, now and at the hour of our death.
2: Hail Mary, full of grace, the Lord is with thee. Blessed art thou amongst women, and blessed is the fruit of thy womb, Jesus.
3: Holy Mary, Mother of God, pray for us sinners, now and at the hour of our death. Amen.
2: Hail Mary, full of grace, the Lord is with thee. Blessed art thou amongst women, and blessed is the fruit of thy womb, Jesus.
3: Holy Mary, Mother of God, pray for us sinners, now and at the hour of our death. Amen.
2: Hail Mary, full of grace, the Lord is with thee. Blessed art thou amongst women, and blessed is the fruit of thy womb, Jesus.
3: Holy Mary, Mother of God, pray for us sinners, now and at the hour of our death. Amen.
2: Glory be to the Father, and to the Son, and to the Holy Spirit.
3: As it was in the beginning, is now, and ever shall be, world without end. Amen.
2: O my Jesus,
3: forgive us our sins, save us from our fires of hell. Lead all souls to heaven, especially those in mercy and thy mercy.
2: The second sorrowful mystery, the scourging at the pillar. We pray, Mother Most Faithful, bless our seminarians with a true understanding of Christ's teaching and his deep love for them. Our Father who art in heaven, hallowed be thy name. Thy kingdom come, thy will be done, here on earth as it is in heaven.
3: Give us this day our daily bread, and forgive us our trespasses, as we forgive those who trespass against us.
2: Hail Mary, full of grace, the Lord is with thee. Blessed art thou amongst women, and blessed is the fruit of thy womb, Jesus.
3: Holy Mary, Mother of God, pray for us sinners, now and at the hour of our death. Amen.
2: Hail Mary, full of grace, the Lord is with thee. Blessed art thou amongst women, and blessed is the fruit of thy womb, Jesus.
3: Holy Mary, Mother of God, pray for us sinners, now and at the hour of our death. Amen.
2: Hail Mary, full of grace, the Lord is with thee. Blessed art thou amongst women, and blessed is the fruit of thy womb, Jesus.
3: Holy Mary, Mother of God, pray for us sinners, now and at the hour of our death. Amen.
2: Hail Mary, full of grace, the Lord is with thee. Blessed art thou amongst women, and blessed is the fruit of thy womb, Jesus.
3: Holy Mary, Mother of God, pray for us sinners, now and at the hour of our death. Amen.
2: Hail Mary, full of grace, the Lord is with thee. Blessed art thou amongst women, and blessed is the fruit of thy womb, Jesus.
3: Holy Mary, Mother of God, pray for us sinners, now and at the hour of our death.
2: Hail Mary, full of grace, the Lord is with thee. Blessed art thou amongst women, and blessed is the fruit of thy womb, Jesus.
3: Holy Mary, Mother of God, pray for us sinners, now and at the hour of our death. Amen.
2: Hail Mary, full of grace, the Lord is with thee. Blessed art thou amongst women, and blessed is the fruit of thy womb, Jesus.
3: Holy Mary, Mother of God, pray for us sinners, now and at the hour of our death.
2: Hail Mary, full of grace, the Lord is with thee. Blessed art thou amongst women, and blessed is the fruit of thy womb, Jesus.
3: Holy Mary, Mother of God, pray for us sinners, now and at the hour of our death. Amen.
2: Hail Mary, full of grace, the Lord is with thee. Blessed art thou amongst women, and blessed is the fruit of thy womb, Jesus.
3: Holy Mary, Mother of God, pray for us sinners, now and at the hour of our death.
2: Hail Mary, full of grace, the Lord is with thee. Blessed art thou amongst women, and blessed is the fruit of thy womb, Jesus.
3: Holy Mary, Mother of God, pray for us sinners, now and at the hour of our death. Amen.
2: Glory be to the Father, and to the Son, and to the Holy Spirit.
3: As it was in the beginning, is now, and ever shall be, world without end. Amen.
2: O my Jesus,
3: forgive us our sins, save us from the fires of hell.
2: The third sorrowful mystery, the crowning with thorns. Mother of wisdom, we pray the wisdom of Christ will be with all vocation directors in their role as teacher, guide, and mentor. Our Father who art in heaven, hallowed be thy name. Thy kingdom come, thy will be done, here on earth as it is in heaven.
3: Give us this day our daily bread, and forgive us our trespasses, as we forgive those who trespass against us. And lead us not into temptation, but deliver us from evil. Amen.
2: Hail Mary, full of grace, the Lord is with thee. Blessed art thou amongst women, and blessed is the fruit of thy womb, Jesus.
3: Holy Mary, Mother of God, pray for us sinners, now and at the hour of our death. Amen.
2: Hail Mary, full of grace, the Lord is with thee. Blessed art thou amongst women, and blessed is the fruit of thy womb, Jesus.
3: Holy Mary, Mother of God, pray for us sinners, now and at the hour of our death.
2: Hail Mary, full of grace, the Lord is with thee. Blessed art thou amongst women, and blessed is the fruit of thy womb, Jesus.
3: Holy Mary, Mother of God, pray for us sinners, now and at the hour of our death. Amen.
2: Hail Mary, full of grace, the Lord is with thee. Blessed art thou amongst women, and blessed is the fruit of thy womb, Jesus.
3: Holy Mary, Mother of God, pray for us sinners, now and at the hour of our death.
2: Hail Mary, full of grace, the Lord is with thee. Blessed art thou amongst women, and blessed is the fruit of thy womb, Jesus.
3: Holy Mary, Mother of God, pray for us sinners, now and at the hour of our death. Amen.
2: Hail Mary, full of grace, the Lord is with thee. Blessed art thou amongst women, and blessed is the fruit of thy womb, Jesus.
3: Holy Mary, Mother of God, pray for us sinners, now and at the hour of our death.
2: Hail Mary, full of grace, the Lord is with thee. Blessed art thou amongst women, and blessed is the fruit of thy womb, Jesus.
3: Holy Mary, Mother of God, pray for us sinners, now and at the hour of our death. Amen.
2: Hail Mary, full of grace, the Lord is with thee. Blessed art thou amongst women, and blessed is the fruit of thy womb, Jesus.
3: Holy Mary, Mother of God, pray for us sinners, now and at the hour of our death.
2: Hail Mary, full of grace, the Lord is with thee. Blessed art thou amongst women, and blessed is the fruit of thy womb, Jesus.
3: Holy Mary, Mother of God, pray for us sinners, now and at the hour of our death. Amen.
2: Hail Mary, full of grace, the Lord is with thee. Blessed art thou amongst women, and blessed is the fruit of thy womb, Jesus.
3: Holy Mary, Mother of God, pray for us sinners, now and at the hour of our death.
2: Glory be to the Father, and to the Son, and to the Holy Spirit.
3: As it was in the beginning, is now, and ever shall be, world without end. Amen.
2: O my Jesus,
3: forgive us our sins, save us from the fires of hell, lead all souls to heaven, especially those most in their mercy.
2: The fourth sorrowful mystery, the carrying of the cross. Singular vessel of devotion. We pray our seminarians will be filled with courage and fortitude when facing struggles and difficulties. Our Father, who art in heaven, hallowed be thy name. Thy kingdom come, thy will be done, here on earth as it is in heaven.
3: Give us this day our daily bread, and forgive us our trespasses, as we forgive those who trespass against us. And lead us not into temptation,
2: Hail Mary, full of grace, the Lord is with thee. Blessed art thou amongst women, and blessed is the fruit of thy womb, Jesus.
3: Holy Mary, Mother of God, pray for us sinners, now and at the hour of our death. Amen.
2: Hail Mary, full of grace, the Lord is with thee. Blessed art thou amongst women, and blessed is the fruit of thy womb, Jesus.
3: Holy Mary, Mother of God, pray for us sinners, now and at the hour of our death.
2: Hail Mary, full of grace, the Lord is with thee. Blessed art thou amongst women, and blessed is the fruit of thy womb, Jesus.
3: Holy Mary, Mother of God, pray for us sinners, now and at the hour of our death. Amen.
2: Hail Mary, full of grace, the Lord is with thee. Blessed art thou amongst women, and blessed is the fruit of thy womb, Jesus.
3: Holy Mary, Mother of God, pray for us sinners, now and at the hour of our death. Amen.
2: Hail Mary, full of grace, the Lord is with thee. Blessed art thou amongst women, and blessed is the fruit of thy womb, Jesus.
3: Holy Mary, Mother of God, pray for us sinners, now and at the hour of our death. Amen.
2: Hail Mary, full of grace, the Lord is with thee. Blessed art thou amongst women, and blessed is the fruit of thy womb, Jesus.
3: Holy Mary, Mother of God, pray for us sinners, now and at the hour of our death.
2: Hail Mary, full of grace, the Lord is with thee. Blessed art thou amongst women, and blessed is the fruit of thy womb, Jesus.
3: Holy Mary, Mother of God, pray for us sinners, now and at the hour of our death. Amen.
2: Hail Mary, full of grace, the Lord is with thee. Blessed art thou amongst women, and blessed is the fruit of thy womb, Jesus.
3: Holy Mary, Mother of God, pray for us sinners, now and at the hour of our death. Amen.
2: Hail Mary, full of grace, the Lord is with thee. Blessed are you among women, and blessed is the fruit of thy womb, Jesus.
3: Holy Mary, Mother of God, pray for us sinners, now and at the hour of our death. Amen.
2: Hail Mary, full of grace, the Lord is with thee. Blessed art thou amongst women, and blessed is the fruit of thy womb, Jesus.
3: Holy Mary, Mother of God, pray for us sinners, now and at the hour of our death. Amen.
2: Glory be to the Father, and to the Son, and to the Holy Spirit.
3: As it was in the beginning, is now, and ever shall be, world without end. Amen.
2: O my Jesus,
3: forgive us our sins, save us from fires of hell, lead all souls to heaven, especially
2: the fifth sorrowful mystery, the crucifixion and death of our Lord Jesus Christ. Holy Mother, Gate of Heaven, shine your heavenly light upon all religious in your maternal care. Our Father, who art in heaven, hallowed be thy name. Thy kingdom come, thy will be done, here on earth as it is in heaven.
3: Give us this day our daily bread, and forgive us our trespasses, as we forgive those who trespass against us. And lead us not into temptation, but deliver us from evil. Amen.
2: Hail Mary, full of grace, the Lord is with thee. Blessed art thou amongst women, and blessed is the fruit of thy womb, Jesus.
3: Holy Mary, Mother of God, pray for us sinners, now and at the hour of our death. Amen.
2: Hail Mary, full of grace, the Lord is with thee. Blessed art thou amongst women, and blessed is the fruit of thy womb, Jesus.
3: Holy Mary, Mother of God, pray for us sinners, now and at the hour of our death. Amen.
2: Hail Mary, full of grace, the Lord is with thee. Blessed art thou amongst women, and blessed is the fruit of thy womb, Jesus.
3: Holy Mary, Mother of God, pray for us sinners, now and at the hour of our death. Amen.
2: Hail Mary, full of grace, the Lord is with thee. Blessed art thou amongst women, and blessed is the fruit of thy womb, Jesus.
3: Holy Mary, Mother of God, pray for us sinners, now and at the hour of our death. Amen.
2: Hail Mary, full of grace, the Lord is with thee. Blessed art thou amongst women, and blessed is the fruit of thy womb, Jesus.
3: Holy Mary, Mother of God, pray for us sinners, now and at the hour of our death. Amen.
2: Hail Mary, full of grace, the Lord is with thee. Blessed art thou amongst women, and blessed is the fruit of thy womb, Jesus.
3: Holy Mary, Mother of God, pray for us sinners, now and at the hour of our death. Amen.
2: Hail Mary, full of grace, the Lord is with thee. Blessed art thou amongst women, and blessed is the fruit of thy womb, Jesus.
3: Holy Mary, Mother of God, pray for us sinners, now and at the hour of our death. Amen.
2: Hail Mary, full of grace, the Lord is with thee. Blessed art thou amongst women, and blessed is the fruit of thy womb, Jesus.
3: Holy Mary, Mother of God, pray for us sinners, now and at the hour of our death. Amen.
2: Hail Mary, full of grace, the Lord is with thee. Blessed art thou amongst women, and blessed is the fruit of thy womb, Jesus.
3: Holy Mary, Mother of God, pray for us sinners, now and at the hour of our death. Amen.
2: Hail Mary, full of grace, the Lord is with thee. Blessed art thou amongst women, and blessed is the fruit of thy womb, Jesus.
3: Holy Mary, Mother of God, pray for us sinners, now and at the hour of our death. Amen.
2: Glory be to the Father, and to the Son, and to the Holy Spirit.
3: As it was in the beginning, is now, and ever shall be, world without end. Amen.
2: O my Jesus,
3: forgive us our sins, save us from the fires of hell, lead all souls to heaven.
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8: 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That belief that we each can be who we are and live the life we dream, in harmony with one another, in our system, written in the words of the Constitution. 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It's who you are. It's who we are.
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0: most people associate sickness with old age. So getting sick was very hard for me. It's hard for any young person.
1: At the age of 39, a kidney transplant saved Derek's life.
0: After my kidneys started to fail, you know, I couldn't even play basketball with my son, throw the football with him, you know, just no energy. My mother, you know, had the same kidney disease, and it was hard for my kids to lose their grandmother to the same disease that they knew their father had.
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0: Since I have a transplant now, I can walk my dog, I can shoot basketball. 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
2: If you're looking for hope and encouragement, you've come to the right place. Keep the Faith. I'm Donna Cruz.
3: And I'm Keith Stevens. Whether it's world events, your bank account, your health, or your family's future, fear can come from all kinds of places. But fear is crippling. So this hour of Keep the Faith is filled with encouragement to help you overcome it.
4: Fear finds its way into absolutely every area of life. That really drove home for me a few years ago when my younger sister was quite unwell. And as a family, you know, I mean, we gathered around and prayed for her for literally years, and she was getting worse and worse. And that can be crippling to the point where our whole family is sort of asking these questions of why is this still going on? And what more can we do?

40% of the things that we worry about never occur anyway. 30% of the things we worry about have already happened in the past. It's already over. Not anything we can do about that. 12% of all the worries we have to do with needless imaginings about our health. 10% are petty little worries about what other people think. Do you know that that adds up to 92%? So 8% of what we worry about are actually for legitimate concerns.

I think even when we acknowledge that God is using this brokenness in our lives, we still are uncomfortable. But I think that's when we can change our focus and go from focusing on the problem and the brokenness and focus on what God may have for us.

0: tragedy.
1: But I think it's important to refocus and say, okay, God is using this in my life to make me more like Him. And isn't that my goal anyway? By praising Him, we're really saying to Him, I trust you.

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1: Hello there, I'm Keith Stevens. Headlines these days are like a constant cycle of fear, and it's so easy to get caught up in it. Max Lucado is a regular contributor here on Keep the Faith and has written over 100 best-selling books like 316, The Numbers of Hope, and Anxious for Nothing.
2: One of the things that help us deal with fears is to put words on them. Because as long as fear is some nebulous, ill-defined force, as long as it's an evil force, then it really seems scary. But if you put words on it, like, you know what I'm afraid of? I'm afraid that when I apply for a job, somebody's going to turn me down. Okay, that's it. I can handle that. It won't be fun, but I could get through that. But fear comes at us like this loud sound with no particulars. It's just like a noise, ill-defined. And that's where I think the devil likes to leave it. But when we, like Jesus in the garden, he said, take this cup from me, this particular challenge. Would you help me face this? When we take that specific challenge and put it in words, that brings it down to size. And we can face it with God's help.

0: Liar.
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1: Hi, I'm Donna Cruz. One of the biggest fears we have is fear of the unknown or taking a risk. Trish Blackwell is Keep the Faith's confidence coach and the founder of the College of Confidence. She's also written a book called Straighten Your Crown. She's seen how special it can be to take the leap.
2: Standing on the edge of a diving board can feel like standing on the edge of a cliff, especially when you've never taken that plunge before. My one-year-old experienced this for the first time the other day, and it was just exhilarating to watch as a parent. Her dad was treading water, churning his legs like an egg batter in the deep end of the pool. He had his arms extended towards us as she and I stood on the edge of the board, hand in hand. And when he called her name, she hesitated, but then jumped. Now, let me be clear, it was a dainty little jump, but it was a jump nonetheless. And God gives us opportunities to jump from ledges in our life all the time. Sometimes we can't see the water that's before us, and we certainly can't always see his arms extended, but the reality is the same. He's always there, and he knows that that jump is going to take us to a new world of freedom and adventure in the safety of his presence.

you're in fear, you literally open a door in your body to a cascade of inflammation. And inflammation is where disease and sickness is born. That's where anxiety stirs up. Our brain only operates on one of two fuels, fear or love. This is what scientists are saying, apart from faith. We are either in fear in our brain or in love. Those are your only two motivational fuels. I had to decide to practice a zero tolerance policy on fear.

0: happens in your soul happens in your cells. I have to start believing this truth because it's true, not because it feels true. Fear has been obliterated from my life, and I'm a walking, breathing miracle. I'm so grateful.
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0: songs and stories to encourage you. Keep the faith.
1: I find it's always the lie that is loudest. I know the one with the power is never the one who is shouting, shouting. 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

0: You found the home of contagious encouragement. 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
1: Hey, I'm Keith Stevens. In difficult, uncertain times, where can you find hope? Hillary Scott is the lead singer of Lady A and has also recorded quite a few songs that reflect her faith.
2: You're amazing, faithful, love's open door. When I'm empty, you fill me with hunger for more.
1: With the busy life of a country music star and motherhood, Hillary is living a life filled with hope and says you can too.
3: You can have an incredible life. God gives you exactly what you need to get through whatever's in front of you, and then He'll supply you with what you need to get through the next thing. He created all of us to love one another, to support one another, to encourage one another, and to wake up every day and be over inundated with examples of how that's not happening. One of the biggest challenges, I think, is to not be afraid. And I think having my faith and my hope in God helps me to not get so paralyzed with fear. And especially now as a mom, I don't want my daughter to grow up afraid to go to school, to go see a movie, to go on an airplane. I want her to know that this life and this world is a gift and it's beautiful, but it is not all there is. And that what's next is beyond our wildest dreams. I'm so

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0: For Zion's Sake with host Shelley and June Volk. 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
3: I always feel that feeling that I was going through, you know, afraid of not having enough money. And so I realized that it didn't have to do with how much I had. It was about pivoting myself and focusing on what I do have. I realized that it was a much deeper rooted issue. It was really just a fear inside of me because I was just envisioning myself, you know, okay, when I get to this amount, then what will I feel? And I realized I'm going to feel the same way. I'm always going to not want to spend and keep it there just in case. So something had to change. It wasn't the number in my account that had to change, but it was me. It was in me. And I just write down the things that we're grateful for every day. And that really helps my mind shift to those things, the things that I do have. Because the more that we focus on the negative things in our lives, the bigger they will become, and the more they'll feel amplified and feel so much bigger than they are. So why not to put your focus on the good things, right? So that those things can be amplified in your life.

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2: If you need to catch your breath from the frantic pace of life and just fill up with some encouragement, you've come to the right place. Keep the Faith. I'm Donna Cruz.
3: And I'm Keith Stevens. Really good things are worth working for, especially when that good thing is a meaningful relationship. But many times we just don't have the tools to do the work. Well, this hour of Keep the Faith is designed to give you some tools. It's

0: You become like those you surround yourself with. So be very careful who you surround yourself with. Is this person somebody I want to become more like?
1: The problem with lies we hear about falling in love is that sometimes they're proven a little bit true. And if they're proven true by one human, and then you assume every human feels that way. I don't believe any of that anymore. I think that works in my favor.
2: When you share life with someone, you're bound to have different opinions from time to time, but sometimes it leads to crisis. So Dr. Joe Beam helps us to learn how to get to the heart of the matter next on Keep the Faith. My

0: the faith, where encouragement becomes contagious.
1: I'm Donna Cruz. In any crisis, especially relationships, what you think is the problem isn't always the main problem. There's usually something underneath. Dr. Joe Beam is an expert in helping you get to the heart of the matter.
2: It probably sounds sexist, but this couple came to our workshop for Marriages in Trouble, and he was saying, "My wife will never work outside the home." She was saying, "Do you not know what year this is? You can't do that. You can't tell me that you're the husband and you make all the rules and I will be at home." And they were arguing, fighting to the point that their marriage got in jeopardy, and they went up in my workshop. Well, we went through all the things we teach couples, and I kept noticing that we weren't really hitting their problem until finally we got to a thing we call learning how to compromise. When we talk about that, we're saying that usually what people are fighting about isn't really what they're fighting about. And so we helped them understand what are the underlying issues that are going on. So when we got to that point, I said to him, "Tell me why it's so important to you that your wife does not work outside the home." He said, "Well, my mom worked, my dad worked, I'd get home from school. All the trouble I ever got into was when I was home by myself. I don't want that happening to my child. And she wants not to be there when he gets home." I looked at her and said, "Why is it important to you to work outside the home? I mean, it's okay with me either way, but why that?" She said, "Because my mother was a professional, I want to be a professional as well." "Oh, so it's a childhood dream." "Yes, it is." I said to him, "Here's your core issue. You want the child to be safe." I said to her, "And your core issue is you want to feel like you're making a different kind of contribution to society." She said, "Yes." Well, if you understand those core issues, you can find a compromise. Believe it or not, what they did was she got a job working at the school where her son went to school. She brought him home every day. Both were happy. You see, here's the recipe. Understand what you're arguing about probably isn't what you're really arguing about. Find what the core issue is for each person. Then, nearly always, you can find some kind of compromise that works.

when we hear people's stories of what they've been through in life, just to first say, I'm sorry. Brené Brown, who's an amazing author and like one of the world's leading experts on shame, she says empathy destroys shame. And I think part of having a sense of empathy is having a sense of peace. You have to, you know, once again, if you have peace in your own heart, you're able to feel or empathize with other people, and it doesn't shake your own foundations, you know?

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1: A true home is where walls come down and souls come out because people know there is love there, and that makes it safe. When you create an atmosphere that is inviting, warm, and fun, then kids, teenagers, and adults will come, and they will be blessed by it.
2: I'm Dee Rodriguez. Rebecca Hagelin has been building a solid home for decades and shares a few ideas to make yours attractive to others in her book, 30 Ways in 30 Days to Strengthen Your Family.
1: One of the things we always strove to do was have our children's friends hang out at our house. And the easiest way to do that is to provide lots of food for hungry kids. And one of the things that I always try to remind myself of when we did make our home the successful magnet we wanted to, was to remind myself that God put each child that crosses our path there on purpose, and to make a special effort to love on every child that walks in our door, to look them in the eye, to have sincere conversations with them and truly connect. It is really a key to having lifelong friendships, both with your children when they become adults and your children's friends. And

My prayer is that really we return to grace and love and unity among each other and put our differences aside and really realize that our differences are what make us unique and that that's a good thing. The same way my father was law and my mother was grace, it wasn't that either one of them was right or wrong or better or worse. It was that we all need each other, that is possible.

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13: And while I thought I was being helpful in telling him things he needed to know or needed to do differently, all he could hear was, "You don't accept me or love me for who I am."

0: the home of contagious encouragement. Keep the faith.
1: Hi, I'm Donna Cruz. Even if you're both speaking English, in relationships, you can still completely miss each other. As the CEO of Marriage Helper, Kimberly Beam Holmes helps strengthen relationships for a living. But that doesn't mean her own marriage is perfect. She opens up about some of the struggles they had early on, what they've done to fix them, and how it could work for you too.
2: When I look back, and especially the first 3 to 4 years of our marriage, I see and know that I was very critical to my husband. And while I thought I was being helpful in telling him things he needed to know or needed to do differently, all he could hear was, "You don't accept me or love me for who I am, as I am." And I really had to mature and say to myself, "Kimberly, if you want to be heard, you first need to learn to hear." And we say that to our couples all the time. If you want to be understood, you need to seek to understand first. And so that is a great tool that you can use in your relationship as well. If you feel like your spouse isn't hearing you, ask yourself, "But have I really stopped to listen to them?" Ask them questions of why they feel that way, why they're passionate about that, why that thing angered them, whatever it might be, and then listen. From there, you can then try to communicate what you're trying to communicate, but from a place of trying to be on the same page instead of being enemies fighting against each other on opposite teams.

0: one of the big ahas is that every miracle meets a human need. That when Jesus did something for somebody, or a miracle happened through Paul or Peter, it was because they had a need. And therefore, a need is an invitation for a miracle.
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6: 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I'm Jonathan McKee with Plugged In by Focus on the Family.
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4: A few years ago, my wife and I were going through terrible marital problems to the point of us both wanting to file for divorce. I had drifted far from God, and one day God brought me back and brought me to my knees and showed me what I stood to lose. And during that time that I came back to God, my wife drifted further away. And one day, reading my Bible, I came across a scripture that said, "What God has put together, let no man tear asunder." And in the darkest times of my marriage during that time, I would go to God in prayer, calling for his help. My wife and I, 3 years later, we stood together, and I loved her with all my heart. So if there's anybody listening to this that is going through a hard time in life, things that you don't understand, God's not left you, and God will never leave you.

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2: When encouragement starts to spread, it's hard to contain, and that's a good thing. Welcome to Keep the Faith, the home of contagious encouragement. I'm Donna Cruz.
3: Hey, and I'm Keith Stevens. There's a longing inside of you, a dream, a passion, and it can stay as a dream, or you can chase after it and make it a reality. In this hour of Keep the Faith, you'll hear encouragement to take steps forward and discover what it's like to truly live.
4: Her culture told her, you're nobody. You're nothing. Your job is to endure and do the best you can. And so her husband said, no, you can't do this. And her in-laws said, no, you can't do this. And her friends said, no. And her parents said, no. Everybody said, no, you can't do this.

my word for the year was unstoppable. I and my husband, who are married 2 years coming up September, we were fortunate enough to be part of a major life transitioning global trip to Nepal to climb to Everest Base Camp for World Hope International. After I saw the Himalayas, and man, I just was changed for the better. I'm gonna-

I would really love for people to get a piece of paper out and write down what are some of your dreams and what are some of your passions that you've allowed to slip by. And then after you do that, you're going to notice you're going to feel good when you write that. Hang that on your mirror every morning.

Kathy Lee Gifford shares about following her dreams and who has been behind the remarkable moments in her life. That's next on Keep the Faith.

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2: Hey, I'm Keith Stevens. To really get where you want to be, well, it doesn't happen with the snap of a finger. Kathy Lee Gifford knows that all too well. Now, you may know her from Live with Regis and Kathy Lee or The Today Show. But since leaving television, she's gotten involved in all kinds of music, movies, and books. One of those books is Hello, Little Dreamer.
3: We come out of it, the womb, with those dreams intact. And it's some of them are quick dreams. You know, I've started putting on shows when I was a little tiny girl, singing with a hairbrush into the mirror. Others take a longer time. My father, one of my first memories on tape, we have it on, my father filmed me, a little girl singing, and I was singing Jesus Loves Me or I don't know, Mary Had a Little Lamb, one of those songs. And I stopped singing in the middle of it. And you can hear my voice say, "Where's the music, Daddy?" And my daddy said, I love his voice on there. It says, oh, honey, you've got to learn to make your own music. And that's taken a lifetime. Every time I opened my mouth to sing, I learned something. Every audience I was in front of, I learned something. And finally now I'm writing. If you had told me at any time in my life, in your 68th year, you will be writing films that will go all over the world. You'll write them. You'll co-write all the music. You'll star in them. And it'll go all over the world. And then you're going to be doing oratorios with symphonies all over the world. I don't know how to write an oratorio with a symphony. I don't know how to write Broadway shows. I don't know how to write movies. But my Savior does. My Lord does. And he led me to every one of those. And together we accomplished it.

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2: I'm Donna Cruz. You didn't become who you are all by yourself. Someone had to believe in your ability and give you a chance. Rodney Atkins is a country music star who knows about the power an encouraging community has to help you follow your dream.
3: And I'll never forget the little town I grew up in, Carmel Gap. There's one pizza place there. It's called the Oasis. It's where if you want a little league game, you got to go to the Oasis. Your first date, the Oasis. So Miss Patty, Patty and Wally Jones have owned the Oasis forever. Back when I kind of wouldn't sing in front of people and I was just playing with friends on front porches, and she encouraged me to go in there and sing. There were people everywhere. It was unbelievable. That sense of community, people showing up and everybody was encouraging me. I mean, that had a lot to do with me kind of facing my fears of singing in front of people. And she had t-shirts made up that she sold. At the end of the night, everybody wanted to buy a t-shirt, and I think it was maybe $500 or $600 that she got from the t-shirt. She gave me the money and she said, go to Nashville. This is

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1: Sometimes all you need is a story to remind you that there's hope. Steve Brown has one of those. He's with Key Life, and they've teamed up with us to help make encouragement contagious on Keep the Faith.
2: What have you done to get God to allow you into heaven? 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Given to charity? Been a good father or mother, wife or husband? Haven't killed anybody? That's one half a point, and you need 1,000. What else have you done? You're kidding, right? Actually.

0: Really, I'm not. Good Lord, you're thinking. Have mercy. You've got it. That's all. When you get before the throne, just say, Lord, have mercy on me. Jesus will step up, put his arm over your shoulders, and say, Father, I took care of it. Then God will say, welcome home. I'm Steve Brown. You think about that. For more encouraging stories, plus a free gift, go to youthinkaboutthat.org.
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1: Hi, I'm Keith Stevens. If you're alive, there's a purpose for your life. Those are the words of Rick Warren, author of The Purpose-Driven Life. It's one of the best-selling nonfiction books ever. They're words that hit us at a deep level because behind every great dream is a great mission.
2: People often ask me, why do you think Purpose-Driven Life resonated with so many people? And I think it's because it answers the biggest questions in life. Why am I here? Who am I? Where did I come from? Where am I going? Does my life matter? You can live your life at one of three levels: success level, significance level, or survival level. Most people in the world live at the survival level. They're just barely getting by. A lot of people, particularly in America, live at the success level. It means options. But I've talked to a lot of people who have a lot of money and still feel unfulfilled. There's a hole in their heart. And it's because we were made for more than success. We were made for significance. Significance doesn't come from success or from status or from salary. It actually comes from service. Jesus said, only in giving your life away will you ever know what it means to really live. So the message of Purpose-Driven Life is really counterculture. In fact, the first line of the book is, it's not about you. That's the most revolutionary counterculture statement you could possibly make, because everything else in our society says it's all about you. I talked to a businessman one time. He said, my life was changed by the forward march. And I said, the what? He said, it's the four words in the book. It's not about you. I learned that it's not about me, and that the more I focus on serving God by serving others, the more fulfilling and satisfied my life becomes.

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0: 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Keep the faith.
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3: Since I was 4 years old, I've wanted to be a pilot. Long story short, my family's had, you know, our share of troubles. There have been a few times where, you know, this dream of becoming a pilot has seemed like maybe it wasn't going to happen. Today, I'm 18 years old, and yesterday, I flew my first solo flight. The Lord has definitely been on my side every step of the way. You know, it's an incredible thing. I think everybody knows deep down that if there's something that they really want to do, it's really, you know, God's plan for them to do, that it's going to happen, no matter how bleak it may seem.

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0: Good morning, listeners. Welcome to Voice of Democracy, Arizona, on 1010 KXXT, Family Values Radio, sponsored by AFSCME, Arizona Retirees. Our call-in number is 602-977-1010. I'm your host, standing in for Roman Ullman, Eric Limbs. And today we're going to spend most of our time talking about the latest political developments in the Trump administration, with our special guest, Che Colmanduri. Some of you may know him, if you're MS Now watchers, as a MSN Now political analyst, a frequent guest on the Ari Melber show, The Beat. So it's a real honor to have him. But before we jump into that, I just want to kind of say a few words on this very warm spring day here in Arizona. As you guys know, I always like to just kind of comment and kind of where I am geographically and kind of where we are, at this point in history. Hardly a cloud in the sky. It's about 100 degrees already. So those of you here in the valley, this is normal for us. Hard to get used to, but for a native like myself, it's always fun to get ready here for summer. But this also happens to be 6 days before something called Juneteenth. And I don't know kind of how many of you are familiar with that holiday, but it's a holiday that centers around the end of the Civil War. Now, many of you history buffs are probably already aware that the Civil War ended when Confederate general and, I would argue, traitor Robert E. Lee surrendered to our army on April 19, 1865. But for African Americans, and I do speak also as an African American man, the day that of great import for us in my community is June 19. Why is that? Well, that's because, of course, obviously, that was before the time of the internet and modern electricity and all these things. It took several weeks, months, in fact, for everybody in the South to actually learn of the end of the Civil War and the end of slavery. So that happened on June 19 of 1865 when Union Major General Gordon Granger arrived in Galveston, Texas, and he delivered a message informing formerly enslaved people of Texas that they were free. So that is why African Americans and the United States of America celebrates Juneteenth. And it's just a very important holiday. Kind of in history for the country. And I just wanted to say a few words about that as it is coming up on us Friday. So with that, it's probably an interesting point to turn to current events in the Trump administration. Those of you who've listened to me on previous occasions know that I generally don't have a very high opinion at all of our current president, especially as it pertains to matters of race and culture. But there's always so many things going on in the administration, and that's why it's a real pleasure to welcome Che Colmanduri. Che, how you doing?
1: I'm doing well. How are you?
0: Doing great. And, you know, it's interesting that with everything going on from, you know, his birthday coming up and UFC fights and the like, we must not forget another kind of pressing matter out there, not just for the American people, but for the world. And that is the war in Iran. I know the last time we spoke was around Trump's 1 year anniversary. We're about halfway into this year, 6 months beyond that anniversary. So many things have happened, not the least of which we've invaded Iran, which was kind of thought of for the past 47 years as kind of a third rail in geopolitics. But this president did it. Word of perhaps an impending ceasefire agreement that's being negotiated, of course. Lucy snatched the football away from us several times in the past few months, but kind of give us your thoughts and kind of where you think we are right now with that.
1: Yeah, I mean, Lucy snatches the football is very accurate. I mean, it really just feels like Groundhog Day. Almost every single day or every other day, the president says a deal is close and a deal is never close. I think that CNN has counted it now at this point almost 40 times. He has said that peace is at hand and nothing has occurred. I think that the conventional wisdom this time, though, is it's different because of some of the events in this country with the midterm elections, with the summer driving season now in full mist, there's a lot of anxiety about gas prices and if their political impact in the next couple of months. And I do think that that is going to be something that really might make this be a real deal as opposed to sort of the fake, phony pronouncements you've seen in the past.
0: Yeah. And it's interesting you should mention gas prices. And one of the things, in addition to the geopolitical disruption and certainly compromising relationships with our allies, not just in Europe, but also amongst some Arab states in the Middle East, just a lot of downstream impacts for this really awful decision to invade Iran. You know, let's talk a little bit more about the economic impacts. We have seen, and those of us, of course, here in the United States saw the collapse of Spirit Airlines. For those you might not be aware, there have also been a number of some of the smaller airlines over in Europe have collapsed as well. I'm really being hit hard by jet fuel prices. A lot of analysts here in the United States, who are experts in the energy and petroleum world, basically say inventory levels, gasoline inventory levels, are about to hit a critical juncture here in the next few weeks. Kind of how do you think that's going to impact kind of, you know, either the negotiations, war in Iran, and basically just the overall economy?
1: Yeah, I mean, first of all, we are on the verge of a global economic crisis over the shortage of oil. Japan and South Korea have talked about work from home becoming now mandatory, you know, the first time since the pandemic, in an attempt to save and conserve oil. India had an issue with cooking oil shortages. And the, you know, that's an incredibly important thing in India to have access to cooking oil. You know, Europe is seeing real economic stagnation and contraction due to the impending fuel crisis. The reality is America is among all major economies far more inoculated from the effects of this, because of our own domestic oil production and fracking and things like that, which is probably going to exacerbate anger to the United States among other countries.
0: Yeah.
1: So that's like a real factor to watch and keep in mind.
0: I would also add in there, I think we're looking at some real concerns about famine in some parts of the world. For those who are not aware, the entire world fertilizer, production of fertilizer, for farms, most of that relies on free navigation through the Strait of Hormuz. So some real disruptions there. We've seen that certainly with our farmers here in the United States too.
1: Yeah, I mean, absolutely. The global consequences of this are just enormous. And the fact that America will feel a lot less effect of this, a crisis that in the minds of many was started and created by the United States and by Donald
0: Absolutely.
1: Trump. That's only going to feed into greater anti-Americanism around the world.
0: What's crazy about this, Che, is, well, there are many things crazy about it, but one thing that comes to mind is, lest we forget, this war was launched at the end of February, just a few days after the State of the Union address. And he had an opportunity to sell this thing or say something about it, and it just kind of happened.
1: Yeah, I mean, he claims that he wanted to keep the element of surprise, but even after launching the conflict, he hasn't really given a credible reason for why we went to war.
0: Right.
1: There's been no attempt at persuasion. There have been no speeches designed to convince the American people why they need to sacrifice for this cause. There's been a lot of obfuscation. He claimed that he was keeping Iran from developing a nuclear weapon. Well, he claimed a year ago that Iran was free of the nuclear threat, if you remember.
0: Yes.
1: With that bombing campaign.
0: With the bombing campaign last year.
1: A year ago. Yeah, what happened there? I mean, shouldn't we have some accountability?
0: Right. Yeah, no, it's really, really just incredible just how we found ourselves in this position. Really all of it self-inflicted. You know, we just saw numbers last week that year-over-year inflation just clocked in at about 4.2%. And again, these guys still kind of redirect it and misdirect it back to the Biden administration. But between a war of choice and trade wars, I mean, all of this self-inflicted. It's really, really remarkable how we found ourselves in this situation. So that's kind of the, you know, the economics and the geopolitics. And, you know, you layer on top of that, you know, we're kind of now I'll give him, you know, this that we saw in his first stab at this season one back from 2017 through January 2021. A lot of tumult and chaos in his administration, executive office of the president, the White House, as well as out in the cabinet agencies, several DHS secretaries, several chiefs of staff, and so forth and so on. Many of whom left under a cloud of scandal and all of that. A little bit slower. They seem to be a little bit more, intent on not having as much, I guess, turnover, if you want to call it that, this administration. But in recent, weeks and months, we have seen some chickens coming home to roost. You know, several members of his cabinet having departed. Probably not a coincidence. It all happens to be women at this point. Of course, you know, he is a raging misogynist as well as racist, but, you know, so that's probably not a coincidence there. But we have a number of folks who've been appointed, nominated, as replacements. You know, I'm thinking of course, Kristi Noem, Secretary of the Department of Homeland Security. She was ousted and replaced, by, Mark Wayne Mullen. Interesting character, isn't he? Former UFC fighter. What are your thoughts there?
1: Yeah, I mean, I don't want to cast aspersions on his intellect, but he doesn't seem particularly bright. And I don't think that that's just a reflection of the fact that he is not a college graduate. If you see his various pronouncements and his misstatements and all of those things, he's not particularly eloquent or coherent on a regular basis. I think that it was, you know, I hate to say it, but it was a somewhat savvy move on the part of Trump to pick him, because if you're as being a senator, that almost, you know, guarantees confirmation, because people, when you're in the Senate, it's a club of 100 members. They're often friends with each other. And you're almost guaranteed to get any Senate person you pick through confirmation. And he knows also that the state of Oklahoma is a Republican state with a Republican governor. So Mullen's replacement was going to be a Republican. So he was going to lose a vote there. So I do think that aspect of it was kind of smart on the part of Trump. But, you know, in terms of, like, it repairing the damage that immigration has done to his administration, if you look at the fact that he's 14 points underwater on immigration,
0: which is incredible for him, because that's his calling card.
1: Yeah, one's his best air issue. Yeah. I mean, will Mark Wayne Mullen improve on that? Absolutely not.
0: Yeah. Here's a guy who, in addition to him not, you know, I think we're of like minds here. He really doesn't possess, you mentioned his pedigree, lack of pedigree, doesn't really possess the hard skills, I think, to take on a job of this scope and scale. So there's that. You know, he actually flung around some very racist statements, from the cabinet room here several days ago, related to, some tumult happening at a detention center in Newark, New Jersey, claiming that it was over, the detainees, immigrants who have not been adjudicated at all, have found as being illegal as of yet or worthy of deportation, and they're only in detainment. And he claimed that the dispute was over quote unquote ethnic food, providing no proof of that at all, just kind of making that up, a racist smear. And his temperament is really, I mean, my goodness, even the Republican chair of the Homeland Security Committee, he has had disputes over, opposed his nomination, and tried to pick a fight with hearing participants, Senate hearing participants in the past, physical fights, just really kind of a despicable character there, heading over a Homeland Security Department. And, of course, he can't be outdone by our acting Attorney General, Todd Blanche, who was literally Trump's personal attorney, and I would argue still on a day-to-day basis acting as such. Kind of where are we there with the DOJ?
1: Yeah, I mean, I think I'm interested to see how all of the Epstein news that has been in the headlines recently
0: affect
1: his chances of confirmation. You know, we know that the Situation Room meeting that was held to discuss the release of the Epstein files or lack of the release of the Epstein files, he was a prominent member of that meeting. You know, the Epstein, there's going to be a book written by Maggie Haberman and Jonathan Swan that's going to be released shortly about the Epstein files cover up by the White House and everything that went in there. That appears to be very well researched and very well documented.
0: Yes.
1: They have sources clearly inside the White House who have talked to them about this.
0: And those of us who've kind of followed the Trump administration for both terms know that Swan and Haberman are very well resourced in the Trump orbit.
1: Yeah. I mean, so I do think that all of this news, this book, all of that is going to have an impact on Todd Blanche. Is confirmation. I mean, Republicans were very, very skittish about assisting Trump on the Epstein files cover-up. It was something that impacted their own base. You hear it with people like Joe Rogan and Tim Dillon and Theo Vaughn. Their enormous unhappiness with Trump on this issue. So I do wonder if this is going to impact Todd Blanche's confirmation as Attorney General. Normally, Trump gets what he wants from the Senate, but here I would actually think that that Todd Blanche is in some trouble.
0: He's gonna take on and carry on a lot of water throughout that confirmation. Now, kind of moving to another recent appointment in a key position, the Director of National Intelligence. It appears that Mr. Bo Pulte will not have to endure a confirmation battle. I believe there's another person who is permanently or about to be officially nominated permanently for Director of National Intelligence. But I want to spend a little bit here on Mr. Pulte, because he comes to the position with really one of the strangest and most bizarre kind of backgrounds to the position, having 0.0 experience in intelligence, unclear even to many senators as to whether he's possesses a security clearance, probably does not, probably frankly couldn't even be cleared due to a bunch of business conflicts. And I guess really kind of with Trump found his favor by cooking up, bogus cases against a number of high-ranking officials in a variety of independent agencies and over in the Congress. Mr. Trump awarded him with, carte blanche over intelligence assets. On its face, really a preposterous pick.
1: Yeah, I mean, I think that if you think about it, this was all about him being an acting director of national intelligence in the lead up to the midterm elections. If you looked at, like, Tulsi Gabbard's presence at the raid in Fulton County, Georgia over 2020 election interference claims, all of which, by the way, were completely unfounded. Nothing, no smoking gun, no evidence, not even the slightest evidence was discovered.
0: None
1: in that
0: whatsoever.
1: Raid.
0: None whatsoever.
1: But, you know, the ability to use the Director of National Intelligence to claim that there are counterterrorism elements that require U.S. federal government interference in the election, I think is very, very scary and very and clearly something that was thought about by Trump and the people around him.
0: Yeah, and you know, and my understanding also is, again, let's just to reiterate all the claims of stolen election in 2020 and all of that bogus. However, even if one were to kind of indulge that foolishness is serious, statute of limitations on most federal crimes is 5 years. So there's really no, it's not even a pretense of an actual criminal investigation. This is just a corrupt president basically undertaking a personal grievance, wasting taxpayer money is what we're talking about here.
1: Yeah, I mean, James Comey has said that he talked quite a bit with the director of national intelligence when he was FBI director. And what would happen is the director of national intelligence would basically say, hey, there's a counterterrorism threat, and then the FBI would be alerted and go into places. I think that was basically the play here with Tulsi Gabbard and now with Bill Pulte, where you say, oh, there's a counterterrorism problem, there's foreign infiltration in, say, James Tallarico and Ken Paxton's election in Texas that requires us to go in and seize ballots or stop mail-in voting or, throw suspicion on the results.
0: Yeah, and just to be clear, and I, you know, I just want to drive the point home for our listeners, this really, he's enacting the position. Ostensibly, Trump has no intention, or since he's apparently poised to nominate somebody else permanently for the position, of leaving this gentleman in office beyond 210 days. If you do the math, 210 days, which is a statutory limit for acting positions, it falls after November 3rd, the election. So it's quite obvious. In fact, Trump even kind of said it straight up in the Oval Office. The whole point of appointing Mr. Pulte is to engage in shenanigans with the elections.
1: Yes, exactly. And that's also why, you know, the acting window, I think, is 200 days, which is perfect for now, between now and the midterm election.
0: Absolutely. And when you layer on top of that, and for those of you who may be listening to us from outside of Arizona, kind of a prominent story here locally, particularly in Maricopa County, Arizona right now, as well as to a certain extent with the state, the president is trying to strong arm a number of states, Arizona among them, to hand over their voter files. And essentially what apparently the design would be to match up names in our voter file with their kind of federal database. Of course, Mr. Mark Wayne Mullen and Bill Pulte would kind of have oversight of that process so that they can basically disenfranchise certain voters, presumably by kicking them off voter rolls. So all of this swirl of things that are happening right now is really, really, really troubling. So in the final few minutes here, we can't just kind of look at this as, and again, you know, Mr. Trump's baseline of behavior has always been kind of bonkers, as we know, but his health situation, you know, in the final couple of minutes, we've seen a number of things about his health. Just say, you know, in the last minute or so, just say a couple of words of where we are with his health, because very disturbing stuff there too.
1: Yeah, I mean, I think tomorrow is President Trump's 80th birthday. Mm-hmm. I think, is that correct?
0: I believe that's correct.
1: Yeah. So normally U.S. presidents are very forthcoming about their health information. Joe Biden, you know, released all of his medical results. We knew his serum blood cholesterol, for example, what was going on with his blood sugar. Usually presidents are very, very forthcoming with their medical results. That has never been the case with Donald Trump from the beginning.

at the end of the hour here, or half hour, but let me just say that your overall point is we see what we see with our own eyes. He's falling asleep in every meeting. There's some real stuff that needs to be looked at more closely there with his health. And that leaves us in a really tenuous situation. So, folks, just keep pushing. We've had elections coming up. Democracy is not a spectator sport. Thanks, Jay, as always, for being my guest. And, yeah, we'll do this again soon. There's always stuff to talk about with the Trump administration. Have a great day at 1010 KXXT, Family Values Radio. We'll see you next time.

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0: you take your ears and eyes for granted?
1: We do until something goes wrong, and then we realize how intricate and wonderfully these gifts from our Creator are. This is Bob Boyd.
0: And Jerry Boyd.
1: This is Issues in Education. The psalmist wrote, "I am fearfully and wonderfully made. God was there before you were born, carefully knitting our bodies together before we were born. This is a profound mystery that unbelievers can't conceive of. Yet as believers, we know we are a product of God's creative genius." Our guest is anatomist and lecturer, Dr. David Minton. Dr. Minton has a PhD from Brown University in cell biology.
0: Dr. Minton was a professor of anatomy at Washington University School of Medicine. For two decades, Dr. Minton has been profiled in American Men and Women of Science.
1: Dr. Minton has produced a series of fascinating DVDs available from Answers in Genesis.
0: God says, 6 days you shall work, and on the seventh day you shall rest. Now, he didn't mean 6,000 years. Years you will work.
2: No, that's true. It wouldn't make any sense if those days were just figurative and meant, you know, immensely long periods of time.
1: So how long was the creation day?
2: Well, the Bible says it was characterized by having an evening and morning, one rotation of the earth on its axis. I believe they were ordinary days.
0: Okay, we have an awesome God. It was no problem for him to make everything in 6 days.
2: Yeah, in fact, the Lord could just pick an arbitrary amount of time. I always like to ask people, how long does a miracle take?
0: That's
2: a miracle doesn't take any time at all. We just have to let God tell us how much time or any time at all that he chose to create in.
1: Yeah, a good example would be how Jesus created the wine from the water, and that looked like it was old wine, but it was instant wine, and he created bread out of nothing, multiplying the fish. All of that might have looked like it had age, the same as the starlight coming to earth. It might have looked like billions of years old, but it was instant, wasn't it?
2: Everything God would have created would have had the appearance of maturity right from the get-go. So that Adam and Eve weren't created looking like newborn babies. I presume they were created looking like, what, young adults?
0: Mm-hmm.
2: And even if God had created them as newborn babies, it would still have the appearance of maturity because it takes 9 months for the baby to mature from a fertilized egg. And so whatever God would have created to our eyes would have the appearance not necessarily of age, but the appearance of maturity. So the trees would look mature, and our bodies would look mature, and the sky would look mature. You know, if God had to wait for the stars to get their light here at the rate they now go at 186,000 miles a second, you realize Adam and Eve would have looked into the sky and seen an absolutely black sky?
0: Think of all the stars that God made, and so he just made them in that day that he made the stars. I mean, how awesome is this? I mean, the sun is huge, and the earth fits in it, what, a million times? I mean, huge stars, and he made them all. Poof.
2: And I love the way the Lord describes his creative work of the stars. You know, if you and I had made the stars, we'd make a big deal out of it, wouldn't we?
0: Yeah.
2: But the Lord just says in Scripture, and he made the stars also. It's almost like, oh yeah, there was something else. What the Lord has created here, we can't even really begin to fathom.
0: They started officially teaching just Darwin's theory of evolution then in the public schools?
2: Well, evolution was being taught, obviously. It was in there with a vengeance, even 1925. The church was already beginning to cave in on the age of the earth, which then also meant they caved in on a local flood rather than a global flood, although the Bible says it covered the highest mountains.
0: Inherit the Wind is shown in most public schools and called a classic by educators, but its blatant anti-Christian propaganda has deceived millions of students with false ideas.
1: Darrow wanted to embarrass Christians and make us look like ignorant, unscientific fools, and that's how they portray creationists in the public schools. And here's Clarence Darrow, ACLU, saying it's bigotry to teach only one view of origins in the classroom, and here's what we have today.
2: Yeah, it would be bigotry to only teach one view of origins. Well, where are we today in our school? The only view of origins you dare teach without losing your job is the evolutionary one. The schools have found themselves in the unenviable position of having to argue to the students and their parents that the human eye shows not even the slightest trace of intelligent design, that the human ear doesn't show the slightest trace of intelligent design, our heart, our central nervous system doesn't show any trace of intelligent design. I mean, can you imagine trying to defend that argument? Because to concede that there's an intelligent designer is essentially to concede that there is a God.
1: It's so obvious that there is incredible design. Even our ears are so designed so we can hear a tiny sound coming from miles away. And we have two ears, which means we should listen more than we talk because we just have one mouth.
2: There's one mouth, yeah.
1: The way the external ear is shaped, we can tell where a sound is coming from by how fast that sound arrives to our ear. Milliseconds apart, we can tell it's from the right or the left.
2: Yeah, when you're hearing the quietest sound that you can hear, your eardrum is moving in dimensions in the range of a hydrogen atom. Now, the amazing thing is this same eardrum has blood vessels in it because it's made out of skin, and it has blood vessels going through it, and these blood vessels are carrying blood cells that are just vastly bigger than hydrogen atoms. In fact, comparing a blood cell to a hydrogen atom would be like comparing Mount Everest to a BB from a BB gun. How is it possible that we can hear these little BBs, something moving in the range of hydrogen atoms in our eardrum, while we have red blood cells passing through our eardrum that are absolutely immense? The loudest noise we hear ought to be the blood in our eardrum, and yet our brain filters out all that noise so we are not driven insane by the roar of the blood going through our eardrum. And so when we hear things, the sound has to go through air for a while till it hits our eardrum, and then it gets transmitted through bone, those little bones in the middle ear, and finally the sound has to go through that liquid to get to those little hair cells that actually do the hearing. That's an amazing process. So evolutionists have to believe that all of this is just one streak of dumb luck, one after another.
1: Yeah, it just turned out that way. Isn't it amazing how sound waves can come into your ear, go through various processes, and wind up being chemical interaction on a nerve cell that goes up into the brain? And very intelligent scientists just look at it and say, yeah, I guess it just turned out that way, just an accident, right?
2: Yeah, you know, when we think of hearing, we pretty much just think of our ears. But it's been estimated that about 90% of what is involved in hearing is in our brain and our central nervous system. A friend of mine had a cochlear transplant where they actually run a little wire up in there. And when they first put that wire in your cochlea, she said all of the sounds were just noise. And she was so disappointed. I mean, everything was just noise. But what happened is over time, just a matter of weeks, the brain relearns how to interpret this signal. It's a highly abnormal, unnatural signal. And the brain just learns how to interpret it. And eventually she could hear music. I said, do the violins sound like violins? And do the trumpets sound like trumpets? She said, absolutely.
0: That's amazing that the brain adjusted to that. Because I remember the first time I started getting ringing in my ears. And it was just, oh. So I went to the ear doctor and he said, your brain will readjust and pretty soon you won't notice it. And he was right. It just helped so much after time.
1: Yeah, but after a while it was so loud the neighbors started complaining.
2: That's when it's bad, yeah. I'm amazed that we don't hear the blood going through your eardrum, because that ought to be the loudest thing we ever hear.
1: You put on your DVD, when we talk about the eye, you said man's total effort to replace an eye is simply a glass eye.
2: Yeah, a total eyeball replacement. So far, our best shot at a total eyeball replacement is a glass eye. We have put in artificial retinas and things like that. We can transplant corneas. We can put plastic lenses. I have plastic lenses in my eyes. That's basically what cataract surgery is. So we've gone in and kind of replaced individual parts, copying very carefully what was already there. Never as good as the original equipment.
0: Amazing.
2: Lens that they put in my eye, for example, doesn't focus. It's fixed focus. Whereas the one God gave me focused, and it focused in a way unlike any camera. You know, cameras, the lens goes frontwards and backwards to focus, kind of moves. When God makes a focusing lens, he actually changes the shape of the lens, which is much quicker than moving it front and back.
0: It's complex, and to think that it just evolved, but it didn't evolve because Proverbs 20 verse 12 says, the hearing ear and the seeing eye, the Lord has made both of them. Darwin himself had a lot of trouble, tried to explain away the eye.
2: Yeah, he said the height of absurdity to think that the eye could have been formed by these random purposeless changes. But you know why people do that? Psalm 94, verse 9, and you get something really scary there if you're an unbeliever. It says, he that planted the ear, shall he not hear? And he that formed the eye, shall he not see? Now that's pretty frightening. This is the same Creator who once says, you shall be perfect as I, the Lord thy God, am perfect. And how can we stand up to a God who can hear our thoughts? You know, the Creator of the ear, how well do you think he can hear? He can hear our thoughts. And the Creator of the eye, how well can he see? He can see into our hearts. And can we really afford to have such a Creator looking into our heart? And we couldn't, except that he's more than a Creator, he's a Savior. And he sent his Son into the world who became sin for us. He offloaded our sin onto him so that we do have that perfection, but we have it in Christ, not in our own behavior. And once you know that God is your Savior as well as your Creator, then isn't it great that He can see and hear? Psalm 34:15 says, "The eyes of the Lord are upon the righteous, and His ears are open unto their cry."
0: That's a beautiful point, because the reason people don't want to believe in the Creator is because of their sin, but because they don't know what to do with it. And we didn't have a Savior who saved us from it.
2: Yeah, absolutely. I've always said, you know, I don't blame people who run away from God. I do the same thing. If I didn't realize my Creator was a Savior.
1: I think one of the most fascinating parts of your DVD series is on reproduction, how we got here, how we came into this world. When I think about it, God knit us together in our mother's womb. There's a miraculous spiritual element here that God is watching. He is developing us in our mother's womb. And you brought out John the Baptist. He was just 7 to 8 months in his mother's womb, Elizabeth, when he met Jesus, and he leaped for joy. Was it real joy, or was it just a twitch?
2: John the Baptist would have been about 7 months, and we are told from Scripture that when Elizabeth and Mary met, John the Baptist in the womb leaped for joy at the sound of Mary's voice. Now, it would be easy to say, well, babies at 7 months of development do kick, ask any mom. But we're reading the Bible here. This is God's Word, and it says that John the Baptist just didn't kick. He leaped for joy, and it tells you why he leaped for joy. He leaped for joy at the sound of Mary's voice. I believe he was leaping for joy at the sound of his Savior's mother's voice.
0: Yeah.
2: And that means God can communicate with babies.
0: Isn't that something? He knew he was in the presence of God, in the presence of his Savior, even in the womb.
1: How does our brain work? Where do thoughts come from?
2: Well, you know, our eye is part of the brain. It actually is literally part of the brain. You look at somebody's eye, the colored part of the eye, the iris, the pupil, that's a bud coming right off the brain. So you can actually look at somebody's brains when you look into the eye. Of course, the brain includes more than just the eye. I'm amused at how atheists can rattle on about good and bad and moral and immoral and what have you, that we're all just a cloud of molecules. But, you know, think of it this way. If you put vinegar and baking soda together, you get a chemical reaction. It fizzes. And if our mind is just chemical reaction, you're back to saying, how can a fizz be moral or immoral? We're much more than the fizz. We're much more than a chemical reaction. But that's what you get driven to with atheism. You finally get into just complete nihilism.
0: Like you said, if you're just evolved, then where did love come from? Where did these emotions come from? Where does this desire to worship a creator come from?
2: One wag once said that hydrogen is a colorless and odorless gas, which if given enough time, turns into people. And they think I'm crazy. I think anyone who believes that is borderline.
0: But isn't it so empty and there's no purpose for anything if somebody believes that? If they can't see the design behind all this, how sad.
1: Think about the thought that it took from God to come up with these magnificent designs. There wasn't any trials or tryouts or experiments to prove it worked. God just came up with it, and no telling, he could have done it pretty fast.
2: Yeah, I know. In my whole career, I spent essentially all of my adult life in the scientific world working at a pretty high level of science. I was at Brown University, Washington University School of Medicine, Stanford University, Woods Hole Marine Biology Laboratory, and everything that I saw just confirmed all the more that faith that was fanned in me from the time I was a little child. I was brought up in this faith, and all my career in science, everything fits so beautifully. You know, I look at fingerprints. Now, why are they there? They serve a function not only in identification for fingerprinting, but more importantly, they serve a function for friction grip. You put on a pair of rubber gloves and wash dishes, you're going to drop a few dishes probably, but those little grips on your finger get really a good grip. And I had somebody take me aside one day and say, you can't say that. You're suggesting the reason we have fingerprints is to serve the purpose of grip. But if you're an evolutionist, you wouldn't dare say that. In evolution, there can be no purpose. You can't say that anything is there to serve a purpose. What you'd have to say is something like this. By random chance processes with absolutely no goal in mind, a series of random mutations form these little ridges in our skin that we call fingerprints. And these little ridges, just by chance, happen to serve to create better friction grip, so that those creatures that had the little fingerprints left more offspring than those who didn't. Well, man, if I had to say that for every single organ in the body, the reason we have a heart is to pump blood. But if you're an evolutionist, you wouldn't dare say that. You'd have to say the heart evolved with no goal or purpose in mind. It just happened to serve for pumping blood. That just happened to be useful for life. And by the way, that little heart you got that's about the size of your fist, take good care of it, because in the course of your lifetime, it's going to pump approximately 2 to 3 super tankers full of blood.
1: Wow, that's huge.
0: These fingerprints, you know, I never really thought about it that much. But I mean, they're little friction pads that God designed so we could grip things.
2: Yeah, no question about it. But most of the professional evolutionists that I work with just assume that there is no God, that the whole of reality is nothing but matter, energy, time, and space. That is the basic belief of most academics that I have worked with. And the rule is there's nothing but material, which is another way of saying atheism. There is no God. That has forced our schools to say we can't teach intelligent design. Why can't you teach that the eye is intelligently designed? That's teaching religion in the public school classroom, and that's illegal.
0: It's not illegal, though.
2: No, it really isn't, but that's where many teachers have been cowed into, and ACLU stands ready to bring in big lawsuits if anyone dare teach intelligent design, to say nothing of teaching in a creator. But that puts them in the unenviable position of having to say that there is absolutely no purpose behind anything. Everything is purely material. What a depressing world that is.
0: Oh, and you know what's so depressing? That denies the whole thing that we look forward to, which is eternity in heaven and a wonderful place that he's prepared. So I feel so sorry for these people.
1: All the wonders of creation that God puts so much thought into, and how much greater is this eternal dimension, the spiritual dimension that lasts forever.
2: Yeah, the biggest creation is yet to come. The first creation is when God created everything in 6 days. Think of it, creating everything, sun, moon, stars, everything in 6 days. But a tarnished and ruined earth like we have today, imagine how beautiful a place will be when the beauty won't be based on destruction. It'll be based on a whole new creation.
0: I just love flowers, and then they die. But in heaven, nothing will ever, ever die, and we'll have new bodies, and you'll see your wife again, and most of all, we'll be in the presence of our Creator God.
2: Amen to that.
1: God bless you, brother.
2: Thank you for giving me the opportunity.
0: No, thank you.
1: Our guest has been anatomist and lecturer with Answers in Genesis, Dr. David Minton.
0: This is a cut of our beloved pastor who is now in heaven, Pastor Chuck Smith, founder of Calvary Chapel and the Word for Today, and who initially helped us start Issues in Education almost 30 years ago.
3: God's divine creative genius, as we see it manifested in the plant life around us, just seeds themselves, having within them that new form of life and the recreating of itself with the seed. To me, it's just a marvel. I look at that, I just am amazed of God's creative genius to put seeds within the fruit, then to perpetuate those trees by the seed. There are what they call the parachute seeds. The dandelion is a good example of the parachute seed. The seed, wanting to spread itself out, blossoms out into a little parachute. And then it loosens itself from the plant, and when the wind comes along, it catches itself in the breeze, and the little seed is carried along by this parachute until the wind dies down, and then it falls, and then another dandelion grows a mile away. The tumbleweed seeds, as it's tumbling along, is just spreading its seeds all over the place, and how the tumbleweed just spreads itself. You have what they call propeller seeds. As they would fall, they were so designed with this little tail that they would spin as they fell, and they would spin out away from the tree, get far enough away so that they could have enough sun and all, so that when they landed, they could find a place to grow without being inhibited by the mother tree from which they spun away from. Then you have the hook seeds, the seeds that put a little hook on themselves, and when you walk by, they hook themselves into your socks or into your pants. And they take a free ride until you get home, and then you pull them off and throw them on the ground, and you help spread that little plant because you're tossing the seeds on out into your yard now. And next year, you'll get these little hook plants growing up in your own yard. There are seeds that affix upon themselves fast-drying glue so that when you brush by them, they glue themselves to you. But once the glue dries, they fall off, and they've gotten a free ride, and you don't even know it. Of course, the coconut seed is interesting. It's conquered the South Pacific. It has built around itself a very tough and waterproof husk. And in the hurricane, it looses itself from the tree, it falls into the ocean, and is carried by the ocean to another island where the wave tosses it up on the shore, and there it gets covered with the warm sand, and as the sun begins to beat down on it, it begins to put its roots down. But because it's near the beach and the salty water, it could not survive. It has enough water built into itself so that the water supply within it feeds the roots until they get down deep enough to get their own water supply. And then, of course, it starts upward and you have another coconut tree. And the coconut has floated around the South Pacific and has spread itself around the islands of the South Pacific, just floating from one island to another and enjoying the surf. God's divine creative genius, as we see it manifested in the plant life around us. All of this design, do you mean to tell me it just happened? It just accidentally came about this way? No, how can you have a design without a designer? That all witnesses really to the existence of God and His wisdom and creative genius. I have here a watch that's a self-winding watch. And it really isn't that complex a mechanism. It's built to wind itself through the movement of my wrist. But do you know how this watch came into existence? It just so happened that there were some metals that were lying in the dirt. And people came along and kicked them and tripped over them and sort of pushed them together into an interesting order. And after being kicked around enough, one day it started to tick. It developed hands and a face. And after the last kick, I picked it up and put it on my wrist and been wearing it ever since. You say, go on, you're putting me on, man. If you don't believe the story of my watch, how in the world can you believe the story of the trees or any form of life? That it happened through a processes of just fortuitous concurrences of accidental circumstances. The watch is a very simple mechanism. Your body is a very complex mechanism. You take any part of your body and it is far more complex than this dumb little watch. And if you can't believe the story about the watch, I find difficulty in believing the story that my whole body just happened to be kicked together by dirt and dust and finally formed its legs and face and eyes and nose and the capacities, the blood, and how that God created this bloodstream of ours and the shape even of the blood cell, all of the factors involved. What does it show? It shows design, it shows wisdom, it shows thought behind it. Maximum volume of blood with a minimum amount of friction. What is the perfect design for it? And so that the system can close behind it so that the blood doesn't go in reverse. As the ideal shape of the blood cell, exactly the way God created it when He created our bodies. Design, designer. In the beginning, God. And God brought together plant life, the seeds, fruit-yielding seeds after their kind. And God said, let the earth bring forth the living creature after his kind, cattle, the beast of the earth after his kind, and it was so. And God made the beast of the earth after his kind, and the cattle after their kind, and everything that creepeth upon the earth after his kind, the various species. And God saw that it was good. And God said, let us make man in our image and after our likeness, and let them have dominion over the fish of the sea, and over the fowl of the air, and over the cattle, and over all the earth, and over every creeping thing that creepeth upon the earth, beginning with the seas and filling them, and then the animals and the beast upon the earth, and finally creating man, God's crowning achievement of creation. Because when he created man in his likeness and after his image, endowing us with some of the same capacities and characteristics that he possesses. Giving to us the capacity of loving, of knowing, of understanding. Giving us the capacity to know that He exists. Creating in us personality. Giving us the ability of speech and communication. And so we see the marvels of God's creation culminating in man.
4: That was Pastor Chuck Smith giving excellent examples of God's creative genius. Pastor Chuck is now celebrating in heaven with Jesus. When we see the intricate design and complexity and precision in the stars and in our bodies, we begin to have an appreciation for God.
1: God's power holds the stars in place, sets limits on the restless seas, and also holds my life in his almighty hands. And so we can trust him. He will never cast us aside, but he has a profound love for each of us. Isn't that comforting?
0: It sure is. I mean, just think, this is an awesome God we serve. I mean, he's huge. He's vast. He created every single star up there and knows them all by name. You want proof for God's existence? Open your eyes. Earth and space and everything that exists is your proof. God gives us just a glimpse of his infinite creativity and endless power in what he has made.
1: But more than that, God's love is everything that is good on the earth. But the greatest love transcends all that he has created. It was love that brought Christ to earth to heal the sick and teach us what God was like.
0: And it was love that led Jesus Christ to pick up his cross and die the most cruel, horrible, torturous death that anybody has ever experienced.
1: But the incredible thing is that God's love is reaching out to each one of us right now. His love is saving those who choose to follow him throughout this life and into his eternal kingdom called heaven.
0: If you would like a CD copy of today's program, please ask for number 1993, God's Creative Genius. 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
10: 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When he gets out, Todd exchanges city life for a quieter, gentler variety in the country. 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
15: This program is sponsored by North Valley Church of Christ. There's a

Good afternoon, folks, and welcome back to another episode of Redeeming the Time. I'm your host, Chris Macy, and I'm the minister here with the North Valley Church of Christ. Well, it's February the 20th. We've been having some great weather here, and looks like good weather going ahead. Boy, it's been just great. Me and the kids have been outside playing and enjoying life, enjoying creation. And yeah, there are hardships in life. There are difficulties going on in our world. But every once in a while, all of us, we need to take the time, put those things aside, and remember the blessings that we have. And we do have them. We do have them. And we need to remember those things so that we don't fall into despair. And I want to make sure that my children have a good, positive, uplifting attitude toward life, recognizing that God is in control. And when we look out there in the world today, you may be thinking right now, is there really any kind of control out there? We've got the war in the war in Ukraine, the war in Israel. Iran is creating problems for us in the Suez Canal. We have issues all over. We got Medvedev, the prime minister. Is he the prime minister? The fellow over there in Russia who is, good buddies with Putin, threatening possible nuclear attack if we don't back off, and all these things all over the world. The problems at our southern border, deaths with fentanyl, corporation greed, political distrust with the judicial, distrust with the executive powers, distrust in Congress, and distrust among each other. We are so divided, not just in our country, in the whole world. Divided. Man, it is so bad. Now you're thinking, Chris, this isn't very uplifting. Well, think about Isaiah. Remember in the book of Isaiah, chapter 6, where the king dies, King Uzziah, and after he dies, Isaiah gets depressed, wondering what's going to happen, who's going to be in charge. In fact, let me turn my Bible over there, and I want to read this to you. I should have already had it up and ready to go, but I don't. I like to use the New American Standard Bible, in case you're curious. But in Isaiah chapter 6, it says, verse 1, "In the year of King Uzziah's death, I saw the Lord sitting on a throne, lofty and exalted, with the train of his robe filling the temple. Seraphim stood above him, each having six wings, and with two he covered his face, and with two he covered his feet, and with two he flew. And one called out to another and said, 'Holy, holy, holy is the Lord of hosts. The whole earth is full of his glory.'" What is? The whole earth full of his radiance, glory, that which shines forth. "And the foundations of the thresholds tremble at the voice of him who called out while the temple was filling with smoke. Then I said, 'Woe is me, for I am ruined, because I am a man of unclean lips, and I live among a people of unclean lips. For my eyes have seen the King, the Lord of hosts.'" So, we see things like this all over, even with Israel, when they were, Judah, when they were finally sent off into captivity, and they were being told by their own false prophets, "Oh, it's not going to last long." And God said, "Nope, it's going to be 70 years. You disobeyed me." And I was reading Zechariah chapter 1 this morning, where he even points out that, in the visions that he gives to Zechariah, what verse is that? Where is that? How long? Oh, all right, here it is, yeah. And verse 8, "I saw at night, and behold, a man was riding on a horse, and he was standing among the myrtle trees which were in the ravine, with red sorrel and white horses behind him. Then I said, 'My Lord, what are these?' And the angel who was speaking with me said to me, 'I will show you what these are.' And the man who was standing among the myrtle trees answered and said, 'These are those whom the Lord has sent to patrol the earth.' So they answered the angel of the Lord who was standing among the myrtle trees and said, 'We have patrolled the earth, and behold, all the earth is peaceful and quiet.'" And this is while Israel is in captivity. And it's at the end of the 70 years, he's sending them home. And he's in essence saying that, the world is at peace and quiet.
In verse 12, the angel of the Lord said, O Lord of hosts, how long will you have no compassion on Jerusalem? So they were still surrounded by all their enemies, and the enemies were at peace. But there was no peace for God's chosen people. But God said, I am going to take that away and bring my punishment. In other words, God's in control. Even in the midst of difficult times, we see it all throughout the Old Testament. We saw it in Daniel. We saw it with Ezekiel, especially Ezekiel, where it looked like there was no hope. But God was saying that I'm in control. I know. Even in our New Testaments, we see this. When you look at the book of Acts, did it ever look like things were hopeless? For when you're reading it, it doesn't, because you can see God working with his people always. It's always being shown to us. Even in the midst of being attacked by the Jewish hierarchy, the Sanhedrin, even the Romans coming after us, they were scattered out of Jerusalem by the ravings of Saul, who will later become Paul, and working for the church, in that he is baptized into Christ. But they're scattered, and they continue to preach and teach. And even while they're being out there teaching, and Paul is converted to Christ, and he goes out preaching, they're still attacking and attacking and attacking. But the church kept growing. Why? Because of obedience. And that's what's also happening here in Zechariah. It says, in verse 18? Yeah, in verse 18 of Zechariah chapter 1. This is another vision that Zechariah has. Then I lifted my eyes and looked, and behold, there were four horns. Whenever you see the horns in the Old Testament, it usually signifies great power. Whether it's a king, a general, or a great nation, he sees four horns. So I said to the angel who was speaking with me, what are these? And he answered me, these are the horns which have scattered Judah, Israel, and Jerusalem. Then the Lord showed me four craftsmen. I said, what are these coming to do? And he said, these are the horns which have scattered Judah, so that no man lifts his head. So that's kind of like in shame. But these craftsmen have come to terrify them, to throw down the horns of the nations who have lifted up their horns against the land of Judah in order to scatter it. But it's going to be the craftsmen that do this. You know what that makes me think of? When they come to rebuild Jerusalem and the temple, and that the nations surrounding them didn't want that to happen, so they tried to terrify them. But did they ever go out and fight them? They did not. They kept working like craftsmen, whether they be stone masons or blacksmiths or whatever. They worked, and it was them obeying the word of God that brought them protection. I'm not saying we're going to have literal protection by simply obeying the word of God today. We're in another age. We're in the Christian age. But think of the book of Revelation. In the book of Revelation, when you're reading through that, all looks hopeless. It looks like the world is winning. And that's the point. He's saying it's always going to look like the world is winning. But as long as we are obeying God, he is with us. We may suffer in this life. We may die. But in the end, we win. That's what we have to focus on. We have to focus and remember who's in control. God's in control. And that's just when we look at the world. Now let's bring that. Let's step back and look at those right now. We're in this world. Maybe we're suffering financially. Maybe we're suffering from pain and heartache. Or maybe our children are in the military and are over there, maybe in Poland or in Jordan or wherever it may be, and we worry over them. And so we're beginning to think, for those who are out there, maybe you're listening and you're trying to think, is there a God? And if so, where can I find him? And how many people are looking? I think there's quite a few. They just don't know how to look anymore, because Satan, I believe, is working overtime to make sure they can't find the truth. Just like in our news today, who do you believe? Do you believe our government is telling us the truth? Do you believe the media is telling you the truth? Do you believe social media is telling you the truth? Who do you believe? It's hard to find it, right? All right, a little bit of an excursus here. When I was growing up, I was
I had, unfortunately, my parents moved around a lot, so I was in different schools a lot. But there were a couple of teachers that really impacted me. One of them was Mr. Berg. Mr. Berg, Jeffersonville High School, Jeffersonville, Indiana, taught history. And I'll never forget that first day in history class with him. He had us open up our history books and read one paragraph. It had something to do with, I think, World War I or World War II, and we read it. And then he handed out some other history book. He said, this history book is from Britain, this one's from France, and this one's from Germany, reading the same event, but it was different. And he asked us, why are there some subtle, some bigger differences? Why do they all see this event a little differently? The point was, different perspective. And he asked, how do you know who's telling you the truth? Well, you're going to have to do some research. Go to the library, he said. You all are going to pick out four books to read this quarter. Four books within this time period on this event and this war, and you read them and see what you can figure out. And he would do that every quarter. For that first year, I think it's on 10th grade, or maybe it was 9th, and it was four a quarter. The next time I made sure I had them again. It was like six books a quarter, and then it was eight books a quarter on history. And I learned that you had to really do a lot of research to find the truth. And that's what we're doing today in our day. We got to do a lot of research. But it's the same thing. Now to bring it to where I'm going, it's the same thing in the church. For if you're out there listening to this radio program, whether it's on the radio with KXXT 1010 AM at 4 o'clock on Tuesdays, or maybe you found it on our website, nvcoc.net, or somewhere else, wherever it might be, and you're trying to find the truth, you're probably looking out there thinking, well, where do I go? Do I go to this place that Chris Macy's talking about, Church of Christ? Do I go to the place down the road, this community church that's there, and they're kind of small? Maybe that's fine. Or maybe I need to go to the big Catholic church, or maybe the Baptist, or the Methodist, or the Pentecostal, or there's the first, the First Baptist Church, or Second Baptist Church, the Lutherans, and how many of them are there? Well, there's hundreds. Cool Water Church, I think they're gone now, though, down the road from us. There's so many. And you go to these different ones, maybe you're going around and visiting all these different places, and you're beginning to learn that they're all teaching very similar things, but there's differences. They all see salvation different. One says you only need to believe, just believing, and you're saved. Some say, well, you believe and then you say the sinner's prayer and then you're saved. Others say, well, you believe but you have to do these certain things and then be sprinkled and then you're saved. Or others say, well, you have to join our church here and put yourself under our elders, then you're saved. And you're thinking, well, who's right? You go down to where Chris preaches at the Church of Christ, the North Valley congregation. And he says, well, you gotta hear the Word of God. You have to believe what the Word of God says. It makes sense. And then you have to confess that Jesus, or repent of your sins, turn away, or confess that Jesus is the Christ, the Son of God. Repent of your sins, that is turning away from them. And then he says you gotta be baptized. But he says baptism is immersion. You gotta have your old body put underwater, raised up. And he says at that point you're starting a new life. But who's right? And how do you find it? Well, you go to the source, right? If you could go to the source, a source that you trust, would you be able to find the truth? Yes, you can. Now, and you know what the source is, right? It's the Bible, God's Word. And you make that the standard by which you compare all these different congregations who claim to have the truth. Who's right? The guy down the road? The big one? The small one? The one where Chris preaches at? Who's telling you the truth? Well, only the Bible can let you know. I would encourage you to do this. I will help you by starting. Really, you need to do your own research and read, like the noble Bereans we read about in the book of Acts. But in Matthew chapter 28, when Jesus has already raised from the dead, he's about ready to ascend into heaven, and he gives what we call the Great Commission to the apostles. Okay, to the apostles. It's the 11 at this point, his 11 disciples. They will be the apostles. And he says, I'll read the section, the pericope, paragraph.
starts in verse 16 of Matthew 28. But the 11 disciples proceeded to Galilee, to the mountain which Jesus had designated. When they saw him, they worshipped him, but some were doubtful. And Jesus came up and spoke to them, saying, All authority has been given to me in heaven and on earth. Go, therefore, and make disciples of all the nations. Now, let's stop right there. The command is make disciples. That's the command. The word go is not a command. It is passive. So, it's pretty much as you go, wherever you go. When you go home, make disciples. If you go out to the marketplace, make disciples. If you go to another city, make disciples. In your life, on this journey you're on, while you're alive, make disciples. That's my command. Make disciples. Okay, how do you make disciples, Lord? So go, therefore, and make disciples of all the nations, not just the Jews, all the nations, all peoples, baptizing them in the name of the Father and the Son and the Holy Spirit, teaching them to observe all that I commanded you, and lo, I am with you always, even to the end of the age. This is how you make disciples. Is number one, they have to know what you're talking about. So you're going to have to tell them something. This goes to Romans chapter 10. How beautiful are the feet of those who bring the good news, the gospel message. So they're going to teach them about Christ and all that he taught. And when you teach them and they come to an understanding, they're going to ask, how can I be part of this? They're going to hear. They will obviously believe. And if they believe, that means they're going to confess that Jesus is the Christ, the Son of God. And obviously part of that, they're going to need to repent of their sins. That means turning away and starting a new life. A new life. And if you're going to do that, that means you've got to start with a clean slate, because you cannot come into the presence of God with sin. You can't. And you can't come into the presence of God continuing in sin. That's the repenting. So the baptism washes away sins. Now, we may baptize people and dunk them in the water, raise them up out of that water. And some people may say, well, that's a work. Well, it may be a work, but everything's a work in essence. But God is the one doing the work there. You cannot, and I cannot do anything to wash away our sins, except God has given us a way by saying, if you do this, I will remove your sins. The water doesn't remove it. Your actions aren't actually removing it. God is. He's looking to see, are we going to obey? Will we obey? Back to Zechariah chapter 1. Why is this? There we go. It's scrolling. In Isaiah chapter 1, in verses 1 through 6, it opens up with an admonition before he gets to encourage. Because Zechariah is all about encouraging his people. And here it says in verse 2, the Lord was very angry with your fathers. Therefore say to them, verse 3, thus says the Lord of hosts, return to me, declares the Lord of hosts, that I may return to you, says the Lord of hosts. Do not be like your fathers, to whom the former prophets proclaimed, saying, thus says the Lord of hosts, return from your evil ways and from your evil deeds. But they did not listen or give heed to me, declares the Lord. Your fathers, where are they? And the prophets, do they live forever? Well, obviously, they're all dead. In verse 6, but did not my words and my statutes, which I commanded my servants, the prophets, overtake your fathers? Then they repented and said, as the Lord of hosts proposed to do to us in accordance with our ways and our deeds, so he has dealt with us. His word. They didn't act on it, but they should have. They should have. In Malachi chapter 3, verse 7, from the days of your fathers you have turned aside from my statutes, God's commands, and have not kept them. Return to me, and I will return to you, says the Lord of hosts. But you say, how shall we return? And he goes on to say, well, will a man rob God? Yet you are robbing me. But you say, how have we robbed you? In tithes and offerings. In other words, in what I've commanded you to do. And those are there for us as an example. Today, same thing. How do we return to the Lord?
we obey him. 1 John, all of 1 John is about us obeying the commandments of God. And you may be thinking, well, how do I do that? Well, it begins with you reading and studying the New Testament, God's Word. Just read it. Look at your life. Make that your standard. The more you know and understand, the easier it will be for you to find the truth. John chapter 8, verse 32, where Jesus tells the Jews who believe him, you will know the truth, and the truth will set you free. Because if you know what the Word says, no lie can entrap you. But you've got to have an open heart and an open mind to look and find the truth. And a lot of folks say baptism is not necessary for salvation, but I don't see that in the book of Acts. I don't see that from Peter when he tells us plainly, 1 Peter 3:21, baptism does now save us. And he says specifically, it is not the putting away of the filth of the flesh, but the answer of a good conscience toward God. You can walk into the presence of God because it will wash away your sins because you believe the word of God. That he will act on his side if we do what he says. Like Jesus says in the Sermon on the Mount, not all those who say Lord, Lord, will enter the kingdom of heaven. And what he means by that, saying that, hey, I will do what the Lord says. They say, Lord, Lord, I believe in the Lord. But they don't actually do what the Lord says. Like the parable that Jesus gives in, what is that, Matthew chapter 21, where a father goes to one son and says, go into the garden and work. Go into my land and work. Work the garden, or whatever it is exactly. And the son says, I will not. But later he regrets it, the son, and he goes. Then he goes to another son and he says, go into my garden and work. And he says, I will. But he never actually goes out and works. Who did the will of the father? The one who actually went out and worked. That one. So yeah, work is part of it. James makes it clear. Faith without works is dead. Show me your faith without your works, and I will show you my faith by my works. It is our faith. Our work is by faith. We recognize that God is with us, and he's going to bless us in with eternal life and with washing our sins away if we do his will. If we're going to act like his children. Do we want to be part of that? Man, I do. And I want to do it his way. So here at North Valley Church of Christ, we are striving to act on that truth, on the word. We don't have no creed. We have no creed but the Bible. We have no tradition except his. And what I mean by that is those traditions that we may have, whatever it might be, those are not binding. Like I like to sit in a certain place here at the church building. But if someone sits in my spot, I'm not going to say, oh, you know, we usually sit here. I'm not going to do that. I'll just sit somewhere else. It's not a big deal. If someone tells me, Chris, you know, I think maybe we shouldn't meet at 6 o'clock on Sunday nights, maybe 5 or maybe 4 or maybe 3. I'm going to say, well, that's okay. Well, of course, that's not my decision. That's the elders. I'm not an elder. But it's just a tradition. It's a tradition to have the invitation at the end of every lesson. I don't have an invitation at the end of every lesson. I try to do my best to preach just the truth. I am a student of the Bible. I am a truth seeker. I am just a Christian. I'm not a Campbellite. I'm not a Baptist. I'm not a Catholic. I'm not a Lutheran. I'm not any of these things. No one here is. We are just Christians. We're not Church of Christers. We're not going to hold, you know, to whatever you hear from all whatever different Church of Christ. We're not going to always hold that. If you want to know what we believe, don't go to another Church of Christ. Read the Bible. That's it. If you think that we're doing something that the Bible doesn't say, hey, I'll listen. We'll listen. What do you think it says? Show me. If you can show me within the context, I will change. I promise you. And I have done it before. Because I'm interested in the truth. And I think you are too. I think you are. If you're listening to it right now, I know you are. We all are. We want to find that. We want to know that there's something more to this life, that there is purpose. And God shows us that purpose to look ahead beyond this world to the one, the genuine life he gives us in his Son. Eternal life, genuine life. And to know that he is in control and not worry. And it's hard not to have worry
You'll always have it, but we'll know how to deal with it and how to control it by doing it His way. And I teach about that here on the program. I teach about that from the pulpit here at North Valley. And we strive to do things God's way. You want to know more about that? Come and visit with us. Get on our website, nvcoc.net. You can find where you can email me from there, from the website. You can come to our congregation if you're in the

0: and learn. We want to know God. You want to know God. And we want to be as close to Him as we possibly can. And we look forward to His coming. Lord, come quickly. Take us home. Take our children home. So we don't have to live in this chaos anymore. The world should not be divided. The church should not be divided. It is. But there is one church that will never be divided, and that is Christ. We may divide them here on earth, but the Spirit lives on in Him always, and we can be part of that if we really want to be. Thank you, and I hope you join me again next week and find us on the website. And I hope to find you here at our congregation and learn. We may learn from one another about the truths in God's Word. Thank you. Have a blessed day. My time's up. And let us always redeem the time. Make the most of every opportunity. God bless.
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8: You know, oftentimes we hear people say that you should be doing this and you should be saying that, but how do we do it? That's the missing key. We don't have any kind of instruction as to how to do it, or somebody, you know, that takes us out and helps us to learn how to do it. Well, today you're going to get the instruction how to do it, and then I encourage you to connect with

someone who can be a partner with you so that you can learn how to do it. Come along with me. It's time for you to be the game changer God has created you to be. I am Charlana Kelly, and this is Engage for Influence.

0: Friend, we have been talking in this series about becoming a game changer, and today I want to talk about what that looks like for you. You know, I often hear people say that we should be this or we should be that or we should be doing this or doing that, and then they don't go to the next place of saying this is how you are becoming that, how you can be that, or how you can do that. Drives me crazy. But I digress, because I want you to have the mechanics. I want you to know exactly how to be a game changer. And if ever there was a time in history that we need to be doing this, it is now. So we can look in the book of Acts and see exactly what we as disciples of Jesus Christ, listen, we pray a prayer and we get saved, okay? The word says it, tells us exactly how to receive salvation. We repent and we ask for forgiveness. We tell Jesus, I believe you're the Son of God, died on the cross, raised from the dead. You paid the price. I need a Savior. I need a Lord. I cannot live this life alone. I cannot be perfect. I need your atoning blood. We invite him into our heart to become not just our Savior, but our Lord, which means when he becomes the Lord of your life, you basically say, I want to follow you. I want to be just like you, Jesus. And we begin to come into what's called a discipleship. Jesus said that we were to go into all the world and make disciples of men, that we were to disciple all the nations of the world, which means every tongue, every tribe. And so there's something more that we do beyond receiving salvation. And a lot of times people think they're saved and they never even repented, because sin is not really discussed now as it used to be. In fact, sometimes people will tell you don't use the word sin. But listen, friends, sin is sin, and sin separates us from the presence and the power of God. We have unforgiveness in our heart. It hinders our prayers. And so we have to really pay attention to what's going on in our heart. We have to be continually growing in the word and the understanding of the word and our comprehension of the character of God, what he's done for us through Jesus, what Jesus did, our identity in Christ. If you're still struggling with feelings of being unworthy and unqualified and all of that, you haven't even come to the place of realizing who you are in Christ. And those things have to be shored up before you're really going to be an effective game changer. And so here's the thing. When we receive Jesus as Lord and Savior, we need to be baptized. I love it when people are baptized immediately. That's okay if you've prayed the prayer and you haven't been baptized yet. You need to be baptized, though. If there's been a little bit of time between salvation and lordship that you get baptized, that's okay. But you need to be baptized. And then you need to be filled with the Holy Spirit. You need to have your prayer language. You need to have the gift of tongues. Now, even when Paul was writing about the gifts, he really emphasized that tongues were important, that we should pray in tongues often, that we should pray in the Spirit often. Listen, when you're praying in the Spirit, the enemy doesn't know what you're saying, because you're praying out the perfect will of God. He cannot comprehend that language. He doesn't understand it. And so, but we see in Scripture, in the book of Jude and also the book of Ephesians, that when we pray in the Spirit, we build ourselves up on our most holy faith. We're strengthening ourselves. Romans 8 says we're praying out the perfect will of God that only God knows. We don't really have the full picture. The Holy Spirit reveals it to us step by step. So we don't really have a full comprehension of the will of God or the plan of God for our lives. But as we pray in the Spirit, we're praying out the mysteries of God. We're praying out the perfect will of God. We're strengthening ourselves in faith. And it really, I can say from my own experience, that when I received the infilling of the Holy Spirit and received my prayer language, language so many years ago, decades ago now, that I began to understand the Word of God in a greater degree. I received wisdom, discernment, and it was like there was an illumination of my eyes and my ears. The Spirit of the Lord had come upon me in a greater, more significant way. And so I can tell you what happens when we pray in the Spirit is that we are tuning ourselves into the Spirit of God. We are increasing our ability to hear and our ability to see from a spiritual perspective so that when we're ministering to people, we can get those words of wisdom, those words of knowledge. We can hear God speaking the end from the beginning in that prophetic utterance. And so those are things that come that are needful for us to have as we begin to operate in this greater degree of anointing as a game changer. So I've talked extensively about being able to step in and shift the atmosphere, being able to step in and change people's minds with the power and the presence of God. But I want to talk today about becoming the royal priest that Peter said that we were. Remember, he said that we are a part of a chosen generation, a royal priesthood. We are a peculiar people, but we have to really be connected with God to operate in that gift. And that's what begins to happen with us as we become those royal priests that Peter called us. We're going to rule and reign with Christ. We're going to be able to walk with Jesus in ways we cannot comprehend today. And I'm really excited about that. And I want to be ready. I want to be ready to speak words in season to him who are weary. I want to be ready to give an answer to someone who has a question. Now, we're not always going to know all the information and answers that people desire. But by having that connection with the Holy Spirit, we know who to go to. We know who to talk to. And he will download information to us. It's really simple to communicate with God. I remember years ago, 1998 to be exact, I was in Haiti on a mission trip. And I was so surprised at how clearly and how often I heard from God. It was like I was having this continual conversation with God in my head and in my heart, and just having this wonderful time with the Lord, communicating with him on everything that was going on. He would tell me what to do. He would tell me what to say. He would tell me concerning this person that was around me, what I needed to know, not in a derogatory manner, but how I could minister life and love and Christ to them. And so we have to position ourselves to hear, which often means that we have to silence the things that are around us. But, you know, we have to eliminate the noise, I like to call it, and the sideshow distractions that like to get us looking off and off kilter and out of focus and all the things that happen in the world that we live in that the enemy uses to just keep us away from the fullness of God. So being a disciple, you've got to be determined and you've got to learn how to hear the voice of God. It's not hard, but you've got to exercise it. It's like a muscle. If you don't exercise your muscle, you're going to lose your muscle, right? If you don't exercise your spiritual muscle, which is the Holy Spirit, then, you know, you're going to grow dull and you're not going to hear and you're not going to walk in the power that God wants you to walk in. In fact, I'm going to say in the last days where it's going to be an all hands on deck thing and you need to be walking in the power of God. So I want to just mention something that you've been given a kingly anointing, that you possess something. You can possess something that you're not even aware of, right? So here's the thing, that you must become aware of who you are and what you possess in order to walk in it, in order to exercise it, like I was just saying that, right? It reminds me of Ephesians 3:20, where the scripture says, "Now to him who is able, God, to do exceedingly abundantly above all that you could ask, think, dream, or imagine, according to the power that works in you." When we know that the resurrection power of Christ exerts itself over believers, but it could be exerting itself over you and you're totally oblivious to it, right? If you don't understand the power that's working in you, which is the fullness of the power of God at work in you, God has given you all things that pertain to life and godliness. You already have them. They're in you. The Holy Spirit is in you. You've got to learn to bring him up and out of you. There's a scripture over in the book of Psalms, I believe, that says, wisdom in the heart of man is like deep waters, but a man of understanding will draw it up. So you see that when we receive that empowerment by the Holy Spirit, we become a man of understanding. We understand that the power is in us. We have to draw it up. So how do we activate the power of God? We activate it through our words. Like if you were praying for someone to be healed, then you have to have faith. God has given each one of us a measure of faith, right? And then in certain seasons, he will increase that faith upon you that you need for that particular season. But we all have faith. And Jesus said it only takes the faith of a mustard seed, which is of the tiniest of seeds throughout all of creation, that only takes that little measure of faith to speak to a mountain and say, be removed into the sea, and it will be cast into the sea. And so we have to have faith. We activate what's in us by believing, and then it is effective as we release it. So if we're praying for someone, the word says that when you're sick, call for the elders of the church that they may lay hands on you. Pray the prayer of faith that you may be healed. And so that's everybody, friend. That's not a position in the church. We're all, when we begin to walk with Jesus and we prove ourselves faithful in that which is least, he begins to make us ruler over much. In other words, he gives us more and more and more and more. As we grow in grace, as we grow in stature, then we will become confident in the Lord, and we will begin to exercise what we have, the treasure we already have on the inside. And so when you go and you pray for someone, you lay hands on them and you pray the prayer of faith. What is the prayer of faith? Be healed in Jesus' name. I command healing to come in the name of Jesus. We've been given the name of Jesus. At the name of Jesus, every knee shall bow, every tongue will confess. That one day will happen. And Jesus also said, whatsoever things you ask in my name, according to my will, I will hear you and do it. So we're asking according to the will of the Father. He sent Jesus, sent his word. He healed our disease. By his stripes, we were healed, Peter wrote. He's already done it. It was on the cross. And so when you're praying for someone, it doesn't have to be this big liturgical thing. If they've got pain in their knee, put your hand on their knee and say, in the name of Jesus, I command pain to go in Jesus' name. And believe and have faith that it will happen. And so we begin to exercise the anointing that is within us. We have to, in the exercising of it, release it. Whether we release it in prayer or whether we release it upon someone as we pray for them to release it. Also, the casting out of demons, praying also again, the laying on of hands and commanding every foul spirit, every evil thing, every false belief, every kind of thing that exalts itself against the knowledge of Christ that is rooted in the heart. We command it to loose and to be released in Jesus' name. And so these are the things that when we walk in our kingly anointing, we carry out the wisdom of God that we've received in his presence, and we take it into the sphere of influence that we have. That's your field. Those are the people that God has given you around you. Perhaps today you only have your family. Well, you know what? Ministry is family first, right? What good would it do for you if you won the whole world and lost your brother? And so that's something, again, that is in the scripture. So we have to understand that ministry happens at home first. Sometimes our family ministry is our hardest ministry because they know us, right? They know where we came from. And so they see us now in this new light, walking as a disciple of Christ and really being able to bring change and blessing into different places. And so they're like, wow, what happened to Susie, man? She's just really filled with the Holy Spirit. Look at her. She's doing all these great things for Jesus. Sometimes they get happy about it. Sometimes they get mad about it. We shouldn't be concerned either way, because the scripture also says Paul wrote these words. He said to you, you're the fragrance of God to those that are receiving life. You're the fragrance of life to those that are currently receiving death. You're the fragrance of death. So some people aren't going to like it, but some people are going to rejoice and they're going to go, yes, come pray for me. You know, those are the people that are ready to receive. The ones that are angry about it, just pray that their heart would be turned and that their eyes would be open. One day they'll be ready to receive and they'll know who to come to, right? So we have to begin to exercise in order to be able to walk in the power that God has already given us. We do that by prayer, praying for ourselves, praying for others, right? And so we have a kingly anointing, but we also have a priestly anointing. And I like to say it like this. Your priestly anointing is what you receive when you're in the presence of God. We go into the presence of God. We should be spending time with the Lord every single day, in His presence every single day, intentionally in His presence every single day. Did you get that? I said it three times. But here's the thing. And that when we go into His presence, He gives us wisdom. He gives us strategies. We come out of His presence as the priest and we step into our kingly anointing, which is a public display of Christ. The priestly anointing is private. What you do in private will show up in public. So just a word of wisdom, that be sure that you're spending time with God every day, because you want that part to manifest. You don't want your, fleshly, licentious, human nature, sin nature to be what manifests in public. So if you take care of those things in private, then when you go public with your kingly anointing, you're going to be endued with power to go and do, to go and fulfill what Christ has called you to do. Jesus gave the Great Commission. That's what we're supposed to be doing. It's a co-mission. Jesus had a mission. He was sent here to earth to fulfill it. We have partnered with Jesus in the co-mission. So we are going out and doing the same things that He did. One of them is also to disciple nations. And so how are we discipling others? We have been discipled, should be continuing to be discipled, and we should be discipling others, teaching and training them in the ways of God, right? And empowering them to go and fulfill the Great Commission, to be the game changer that I know you are yourself. And so, you know, we have this anointing and there's a power upon us. I believe it's Psalm 45 that says morning by morning. Let me read it because it's just so good. It's good to read the word. And Psalm 45, one of my favorite Psalms. And it talks about the power of your words here. And I want you to get that because we have got to do it in this hour. We've got to learn to meet our words. We've got to learn to wait to speak. We've got to learn to listen and let our words be what God is saying, not what we think, what our opinion is. Nobody needs our opinion, really. Come on. Opinions don't do anything to change anyone. All they do is condone behavior that may or may not be pleasing to God, honestly. You know, there's a place for that in counsel, but as a game changer, your words should be God's words, right? We are acting and doing and being like Jesus. He said, I only do what the Father tells me to do. I only say what the Father tells me to say. So that's who we should be as well. So Psalm 45 verse 1 says this, my heart is overflowing with a good theme. I recite my composition concerning the king. My tongue is the pen of a ready writer. And that word means that we are ready to give an answer. Ready actually in the Hebrew means skillful. So your tongue is the pen of a skillful writer, skilled in communicating in a way that brings life and light and love to the person who's listening. Skilled in communication so that you can shift the atmosphere and shift perspectives, bring heaven to earth, do the things that are necessary to change the minds of the people God has called you to influence. And so here's the thing for you. You've got to start saying yes to God, right? You're not going anywhere till you say yes. Jesus and the Father, in the book of Isaiah was in prayer, basically, repenting and crying out to God, and the glory of God came in. It says the glory of the Lord filled the temple. The train of His glory filled the temple. But he gets to overhear this conversation that the Father and the Son are having together, and basically it goes like this. Who will go for us? Who will speak for us? And Isaiah overhears it, and he's in this magnificent presence of God, and he says these words, "Here I am, send me." Well, he didn't know where he was going. You see, talk about faith. Now let's talk about faith here for a couple of minutes. You're going to have to step out into the unknown with God in order to see the greatest miracles and blessings of your life. I want you to understand that. But it begins just like it did with Isaiah, with a simple, "Yes, Lord. Here I am. Send me." It's kind of like what Jesus said. "Nevertheless, not my will, but yours be done." In the moment that Isaiah said, "Here I am, Lord, send me," he was saying essentially the same thing Jesus was saying. He was surrendering his will, surrendering his expectations, surrendering everything to God and saying, "Not my will, but yours be done." Isaiah is saying, "Here I am, Lord, send me." He didn't ask 10 questions. He didn't set out a fleece to make sure it was God. All he said was, "I'm ready. Make me ready." And here's the thing. The angel, there were some angels in the atmosphere there, and they took a hot coal and put it where? On Isaiah's lips. They seared his lips so that he could speak as God had called him to speak, so that he could say the words of God in that moment. And so, you know, here we are again, on my tongue, right? My tongue is as a ready writer, as a skillful writer. In other words, the words that come forth from me are going to break the bonds of wickedness. They're going to set the captive free. They're going to bring joy to those who are mourning. They're going to release worship into those who are heavy. They're going to bring beauty to ashes. Those words are going to be the words that draw people to Christ. And so you are a game changer. But in order for you to stand in the power of God, all the junk has to go away from you. All the false belief, all the doubt, the worry, the fear, it's all got to go. Every bit of it. And so today, Lord, I pray for you that you would repent right now for everything that you believe that is contrary to Christ, everything that you are doing that separates you from God. And I pray, Father, that their hearts would be, Holy Spirit, Spirit of truth, come in, enrapture me, take hold of me, and lead me through this so that I can be totally free and step into the power of God that He wants to bring through me. So clear out this vessel, clean out this vessel, right? Everything's going to go. It's got to go. Every bit of it. Let it go. And receive right now. Receive right now the power of God to go and be a game changer, to change your mind so you can change others' minds. If you're not delivered in an area, you cannot bring deliverance to others in that same area. And so, God, I thank you for these, your people. Lord, in the name of Jesus, I pray they be filled with the Spirit right now, that they receive the gift of tongues so that they can pray in the Spirit and build themselves up on their most holy faith, so that they will be able to pray out the perfect will of God for their life and for others, so that they will be able to connect with you in a greater way, so that they'll have those words of knowledge, those words of wisdom, the prophecy that you want to bring through them to encourage others. Thank you, God, that happens right now in Jesus' name. Listen, friend, if you prayed that prayer or you received that, and you said, yes, I want that. That's for me. I want to hear from you. I'd love to get a free resource in your hands. Just go to my website, charlanakelly.org. And up in the top menu bar on the right-hand side, there's a link. It says, Ask Charlana. Pull that down. Put your comment in there. Send me a note. If you need prayer, I'd love to pray for you. You can send prayer requests there. You can connect with me on social media. Just search Charlana Kelly on any social platform and you will find me. Twitter, Instagram, LinkedIn, Facebook, YouTube. YouTube is Charlana Kelly TV. 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I want you to walk in the fullness of God. And I'm believing with you today was a marked day for change to come to you so that you will. Amen. Until we meet again, Godspeed and God bless.
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11: Thank you for tuning in. 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By one antioxidant measurement, it's 6,000 times more powerful than vitamin C. It's 800 times stronger than CoQ10. It can improve your depth perception. And millions of people in Japan use it every day to fight wrinkles and fine lines from the inside out. So what is it? What nutrient are we talking about? Well, Sherry Torkos is here to reveal the secret. She's a practicing pharmacist and author. She's written more than a dozen books on health, including the Canadian Encyclopedia of Natural Medicine. Welcome to the program, Sherry Torkos. Good to have you here.
12: Hey there, Mark. Thanks so much for having me. This secret nutrient that we're going to be talking about is called astaxanthin. Mm-hmm. And Reader's Digest, they featured it brilliantly in an article called The Latest It Antioxidant. Astaxanthin is a fountain of youth. As you mentioned, very popular in Japan, used mainstream for promoting beauty from within as a capsule. But here in North America, people just aren't as familiar with it. But listen to this. It has 60 human studies validating its efficacy. And as a pharmacist, this really caught my attention. And this nutrient is not something that you can get enough of in diet. It's found in salmon, mm-hmm. but you'd really have to eat a lot of salmon, like 5 pounds, just to get a good daily dose.
11: Well, so as much as I do that. Yeah, I love salmon, but I'm not going that far. Sherry, I didn't know that there were 60-plus human clinical studies in this specific natural form of astaxanthin that happens to be in Purity's AstaFX formula. Talked about Japan. Now, this is a capsule. This particular astaxanthin is all the rage for skin health, as they've been finding in Japan. Very, very interesting on so many fronts here, right?
12: Yeah, for sure. I mean, astaxanthin at just a 4 milligram dose, and that's the clinical dose that is in Purity's AstaFX formula, mm-hmm. it's clinically tested and shown to fight fine lines and wrinkles from the inside, and millions in Asia take it daily just for that. And I don't want to get too technical here, but just one human study that I'd like to mention to back up these benefits, they used the exact same dose and the type of astaxanthin that's in Purity's product, and they discovered significant benefits for skin hydration, skin texture, smoothness, mm-hmm. elasticity, reduction of skin spots. And there was even a reduction of redness and an improvement in the evenness of skin tone. So we're talking about big beauty benefits, and it works from the inside out, which is fabulous. Men love it, women love it, and it's really catching on here in North America.
11: It sure is. It's a really impressive list of clinical benefits for beautifying skin from the inside out. No wonder they love it there in Japan, and now we're learning about it here. But Sherry, I know you like to say the wrinkle-reducing benefits and the skin tone benefits are just part of this. That's just kind of the cherry on the top. What do you mean by this?
12: Well, you know, I talk to a lot of people in the pharmacy every week. So I work as a pharmacist, and I also get a lot of friends and family and colleagues asking me about their health. And many people are, you know, in their 50s, 60s, 70s, and they really like the idea of a supplement mm-hmm. that can help to improve the appearance of their skin. I mean, we all want beautiful, youthful skin, but for most people, this really isn't the key benefit. What's at the top of the list when you ask people, like, what do they most want to achieve in their health and their wellness? They want something that will help to promote muscle strength, and they want stamina. They want to be able to do the activities they enjoy: mm-hmm. golf, tennis, hiking, playing with their kids and grandkids. And this is actually patented for muscle strength. You know, people want energy to fight fatigue. They want to feel sharp. They're also concerned about their vision. They want to keep their eyes healthy. People are concerned about heart health, circulation, mm-hmm. immunity. Right. All of these areas, really, we're talking about staying healthy from the inside out. So, you know, when you think of it, the skin benefits are compelling, but to me, it's really just the cherry on the top.
11: Yeah, well, Sherry, you were saying that astaxanthin helps with endurance and performance against salmon loaded with astaxanthin. They perform these amazing feats of endurance. Astaxanthin is also found in high levels in the eyes of seagulls. Now, that's interesting. Humans bike faster when they supplement with a specific form of astaxanthin. So is there a common denominator in all of this, these kinds of bits of information?
12: Well, the research here is really clear. Astaxanthin is a molecule that fuels healthy performance, energy, stamina, strength. That's what we see in nature, and that's what we see in humans, too. It's like if you're getting older and you want an edge for strength, for energy, for youthful skin, to fight wrinkles from the inside out, but also to promote endurance and healthy vision, this is what you take. you take this AstaFX formula with the clinical dose of the right type of astaxanthin, and you really feel it. By one measure of antioxidant activity called singlet oxygen quenching activity, astaxanthin is 800 times stronger than CoQ10. And this was published in 2007 in a journal called Carotenoid Science. Another study found that astaxanthin is 6,000 times stronger than vitamin C as an antioxidant, again, in its singlet oxygen scavenging capacity. So it's incredible.
11: Well, I know Purity has a free bottle of AstaFX, just two little liquid capsules a day. That's all you need. And we're going to give out a special 800 number in just a moment for our listeners to take advantage of the free bottle offer. But before we do that, Sherry, Purity uses this natural form of astaxanthin, not that synthetic, cheaper form like you find out there on the market. This is really important as well, correct?
12: Yeah, you definitely need to do your homework when choosing supplements. And that's what I did. AstaFX uses 4 milligrams of the world's most clinically researched natural form of astaxanthin, called Astareal.
11: Sherry Tarkos, pharmacist and author, is with us here on the program. Sherry, we learned today that astaxanthin is 6,000 times more powerful by this one measurement of antioxidant activity when compared to vitamin C. This, AstaFX, has so much power. Purity has something like 100-plus unsolicited testimonials on their website, and I found a couple that I especially enjoy. If I could read a couple of those, I think this is very interesting, if it's okay with you.
12: Sure. I think it's great to share feedback from people that are really taking the product.
11: Yeah, here's one from Ava in Texas. She gives AstaFX 5 stars, and she writes, quote, "After taking AstaFX, my son was visiting us and said, 'Mom, you look youthful. I'm a Purity Products customer for the last 3 years and will never go back.'" That's from Ava. Here's one from Nina in Ottawa, Ontario. She's in the age group 45 to 54, gives it another 5-star review. She says this, quote, "Since taking AstaFX, I felt so much better. My energy level, I would say, has gone from a 3 to a 10. How about that? She says, "So I feel energized whenever taking. My husband even noticed I no longer complain about housework. Well, I've talked about this amazing product to all my family and friends. I'm sure they see how well I look because I feel great from the inside out. I've even noticed my skin appears healthier, too. I feel like a fountain of youth." Now, that's pretty good stuff from actual customers who've been trying AstaFX. And, Sherry, you mentioned before we started the show, you've been taking this product for yourself. And I know, knowing you for some time, it's worked very well for you, hasn't it?
12: It has. You know, I've been taking it for about 2 years now, and people are often surprised to hear that I'm 50. They tell me that I look more like I'm 35, which is nice to hear.
11: Yep.
12: I do eat healthy. I exercise regularly, but I'm also a strong believer in the benefits of taking research-based supplements. And I take AstaFX every day to stay strong, healthy, to keep my energy levels up, and for my skin. I mean, I want to do everything I can to stay youthful and to keep my body sharp and also to prevent some of those issues that can arise as we age.
11: Great information with Sherry Tarkos. We'll get back to her in just a moment. We're talking about AstaFX exclusively from Purity Products. 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We'll give you the number and the special offer again at the end of the show in a few minutes, but lots to cover today. We'll get back to it here with Sherry Tarkos. She's an author and pharmacist, and always great to have you on the show. Such great information, Sherry. Can you share with us a quick study or two to sort of back this up, highlight the science behind the elite astaxanthin that's found in AstaFX? Because I know there are, what, dozens and dozens of studies. Maybe you can pull out and highlight a couple of your favorites.
12: Yeah, for sure. So Dr. Mark Miller, he's a PhD, a biomedical researcher, he explains it well, and he's talking here about how free radicals compromise and undermine function and cellular performance in the body. He says astaxanthin is simply superb at negating this, as evidenced by clinical trials showing improved performance and accelerated recovery. In fact, research published in the Journal of Medicine and Science in Sports and Exercise found that those who took 4 milligrams of astaxanthin daily over 28 days scored better cycling times with greater output than those who did not take it. So they biked faster. Mm-hmm. I mean, remember this. Astaxanthin is one of the few fat-soluble antioxidants that can actually neutralize free radicals even at the site of the mitochondrial membrane. It's like cellular body armor protecting your cells, your joints, blood vessels, brain, heart, and organs on many levels. So listen to this, Mark. Mm-hmm. There are 14 clinical studies on astaxanthin for brain health, 7 studies on skin health, 14 studies on eye health, including research for depth perception and focus, 6 studies showing astaxanthin supports cardio function, 42 studies on healthy aging and cellular health. I mean, there's a ton of research on human performance, too, showing benefits for energy, stamina, and endurance. I mean, this AstFX, it's incredibly powerful and versatile. It helps you stay in the game of life, stay energized, active, alert, healthy, and even stronger.
11: That is impressive on so many levels. So much great information there. And I know this astaxanthin has about a dozen patents, too. I'm looking here. I see there's a patent for promoting eye health and reducing eye fatigue. There's a patent for inhibiting the expression of cytokines in cells, and a patent, get this, on composition for body fat reduction. There's one for improving muscle atrophy in older adults. Sherry, I'd like to be a little bit of a skeptic here. How can this one simple nutrient magically do all of this? How can this AstaFX give us so many benefits? I mean, really?
12: Yeah, I know. It sounds amazing, too good to be true, but it really is true. Many of the studies that I'm referencing here, they're available on PubMed. These are reputable clinical studies conducted by leading researchers around the world that really back the benefits of astaxanthin. By the way, muscle output is better with astaxanthin, too. And this comes from astaxanthin research published in the International Journal of Sports Nutrition, November 2011. This was another study done with cyclists. They took 4 milligrams of astaxanthin. It was a small study, but very positive, showing that cyclists improved their trial time by 2 minutes in a 20-kilometer bike race. I mean, that's a meaningful improvement in a race like this. And the researchers said that they also burned fat more efficiently, which makes sense. Based on this research, Purity can actually make the claim that AstaFX will promote and improve power output in your muscles. I mean, I tell people, AstaFX in, strength and power out. It's transformative if you like energy. And this was found in other studies, too, like one that looked at hand grip strength.
11: Oh, so much great information. If you're just tuning in, we're talking with pharmacist and author Sherry Tarkos here. I'm your host, Mark Larson. Now, in this hand grip study that you mentioned, I understand there this involved, what, a 12-milligram dose, and they saw a 93% boost in hand strength in people who struggled with, well, a tennis elbow. That's a big deal. But our listeners might be saying, well, okay, maybe I don't play tennis. What about me? What does it mean for me, right?
12: Right. So think about this. A 93% increase in a person who has some repetitive stress in their elbow, it's an almost doubling in hand strength. So just think about all the things that you do in your daily life, picking up groceries, your kids, your grandkids, gripping the steering wheel of a car, playing golf or tennis, gardening or riding a bike. A doubling of grip strength makes a big difference. I mean, when you take astaxanthin, you get stronger, you feel stronger, you have more energy, endurance. If you play sports, you play stronger. So to me, it's really quite extraordinary.
11: That's great information, too. Now, Sherry, I want to share a couple more testimonials that caught my attention out of so many right there on the Purity website. Again, these are unsolicited. These are from real people. Here's one from Rick. He's a male, aged 55 to 64, lives in Naples, Florida. He writes this. What a great product AstaFX has been for me. After starting taking AstaFX, my workout and strength has increased as if I were in my 20s again. And I've only been on AstaFX for 2 months now. Can't wait to see the long-term effect. I look forward to taking AstaFX every morning for my afternoon workouts. I'll be taking this product for a long time. Here's Dee Dee. She's a female, age 45 to 54. She lives in Laurel Park, North Carolina. She writes this, quote, I've been using AstaFX for a month now. I can see the difference in my energy level. I now have more energy, feel better since taking this product. I can actually see a difference in my skin as well. I'm a smoker who has smoking lines around my mouth, but the lines have diminished about 50%. Overall, I am so thrilled with my energy level. I love this product. Just a couple of samples from the real people who have responded on Purity's website. And Sherry, I'm looking at the list of patents again on this astaxanthin compound. This is where the, you know, the science, the research backs up what we're talking about. This is just flat out amazing. And now, Sherry, a lot of people out there are going to think what I'm going to say here sounds a little bit odd. But you said before the show, this supplement may even help people drive a car better or use the computer more comfortably. I mean, come on, how does this happen?
12: It does sound funny, but AstaFX may actually help in these areas too. And here's why. One of the interesting things about astaxanthin is that it's a relative of vitamin A. And we know that vitamin A is good for our eyes, good for vision. Astaxanthin is too. Astaxanthin has actually been shown to fight oxidation in eye tissue. Scientists did a study where they found a 46% improvement in a measurement called depth perception. Now, depth perception, that's our ability to determine distances between objects, or basically to see in three dimensions. And researchers, they studied a handball team, specifically looking at how quickly they could change focus. And guess what? The handball team that was supplementing with astaxanthin, they were able to improve their accuracy and improve their performance in the depth perception test. Other research has also shown that astaxanthin helps reduce eye fatigue. And, you know, when you're on a computer, that's a big deal. Everyone's on computers these days and for long periods of time, and it's hard on our eyes. And we know that if you're driving a car and it's late at night and your reaction time is slow, that's not good. Astaxanthin actually helps the eyes focus and refocus. Dr. Hecht, PhD, one of the leading researchers at AstaReal, says that the product actually helps your eyes be more resilient. You see better with it. Your eyes are healthier. I mean, who doesn't love those benefits?
11: Again, we're talking with pharmacist and health author Sherry Torkos about our free bottle offer from Purity Products, talking about AstaFX. So much ground to cover. Sherry, I want to get back to the skin benefits and this issue of wrinkle reduction. Not as a cream or as a lotion, but as a capsule. You take it orally. This patent also covers this. You say this ingredient is proven to reduce wrinkles, and not just by a little. We're talking a dramatic amount. What's going on with this?
12: Yeah, I know. It's fascinating. A huge benefit. People want to look younger. I know I do. And I've noticed significant benefits since I've started taking it. But it's the science here that really shines. The whole concept of taking oral supplements to improve skin health. Relatively new concept here in North America, but in Japan, this is mainstream. Astaxanthin is already one of, if not the most successful ingredients in a new class of products called cosmeceuticals, or supplements that you take orally to enhance the cosmetic appearance of your skin. So listen to this. In one study, they gave 4 milligrams of astaxanthin, which, by the way, is the actual amount you get in Purity's AstaFX, and the skin benefits were dramatic. Within 6 weeks, every single person in the treatment group, 100% of participants in the study, reported that their skin had improved significantly. Everybody got results. Fine lines, hydration, elasticity, all improved. Listen to this. The participants experienced about 50% improvement in dryness, moisture, roughness, elasticity, fine lines, wrinkles, even age spots were significantly diminished. And this is literally in line with the best, the highest quality, and the most expensive topical products, the lotions and potions that we put on our skin. And again, AstaFX, it's exclusive to Purity Products.
11: 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Now, Sherry, for people who are just tuning in, one of the many highlights we covered earlier on today's program is just how revolutionary this special Purity Astaxanthin is for redefining aging skin. And Astaxanthin works its magic inside the body in areas like endurance, stamina, energy. These are so many of the inside-out benefits that people will feel. And in fact, what will they feel when they start taking AstaFX?
12: So the reason you need to give this a try is because the benefits are real. The science is very compelling. Over 60 clinical studies and patents. I mean, the product is impressive, and it really works. This is a product where you will actually see and feel the benefits after taking it a month or so. The cosmetic benefits for your skin, we just mentioned a minute ago, really incredible. I've been taking it myself, and I see a huge difference. Others have noticed, too. People are always saying to me, you know, what do you use on your skin? What are you taking? And, you know, I tell people what you put into your body is just as important, if not more so, than what you apply to your skin. And think about the vision benefits, really unmatched by any other nutrient or supplement out there. It targets tired eyes, eye strain, and it helps improve eye focus and depth perception. It's great for circulation, energy, muscle strength, and endurance. You can literally boost your strength. As we age, this is crucial. It helps you enjoy life and stay in the game. Mm-hmm. And it can even help with recovery after exercise. Next, astaxanthin has the ability to fight fatigue and support mitochondrial function. So that means cellular energy and ATP support.
11: Now, Sherry, didn't you mention before the show that astaxanthin has the ability to assist body burning fat for energy? I understand they're even looking at this as a weight loss and weight management ingredient. This is pretty fascinating in itself. Talk about what we're seeing in some of these initial studies on dieters.
12: Sure. You know, research has shown that astaxanthin can actually help promote and enhance fat metabolism. That's one of its unique benefits. It can actually help your cells burn fat more efficiently. Researchers did an 8-week study where they gave a group of middle-aged women 12 milligrams of astaxanthin. They had them do a little exercise, and these women experienced a reduction in body weight, and it was almost all fat, which is fantastic. Now, I don't want anybody to misunderstand here. It's not a magic weight loss pill by any means, but certainly this early research suggests that this can be a useful tool in addition to exercise to help you burn a little extra weight.
11: Now, Sherry, just a few moments left before we wrap up the program. I want to take a quick step back for a moment. I know we have this great free bottle offer today. We're talking AstaFX from Purity Products, and we'll get to that offer as we wrap up the program. Free bottle of AstaFX for all of our listeners. Again, it promotes healthy vision, skin, muscle, fights wrinkles like no other. And most of us have just never heard about all of this until today. So tell our listeners again how astaxanthin compares to other antioxidants or phytonutrients that are out there on the market right now, because this is truly unique, isn't it?
12: Well, you know, from an antioxidant perspective, the healthy aging perspective, astaxanthin is up to 6,000 times more potent than vitamin C in its singlet oxygen-quenching capacity. That should be enough to get everybody excited. There's really, you know, something in this for everybody. With AstaFX from Purity here, you get to see the amazing power of astaxanthin for yourself. It's the king of the carotenoids, and very few people are aware of its benefits. And I think millions are missing out on it because they just aren't aware of this incredible evidence-based nutraceutical.
11: And I know it may sound too good to be true for some people, Sherry. What do you say to any skeptics saying, come on, does it really do all of this?
12: Well, I'm a pharmacist, and in my training as a pharmacist, I'm trained to look at the science and to see what the science says. And the science on astaxanthin is very clear, backed by over 60 clinical studies, and many of these studies are accessible on PubMed, so you can check them out yourself. But the key takeaway is this. The benefits are real, the cosmetic benefits, the endurance benefits, the strength benefits, the vision benefits. circulation, cardio, the product really works. I mean, the science is so strong. I see the difference in how it makes my skin look and how I feel. I feel stronger, healthier, and I encourage folks to give this a try. With this free bottle offer from Purity, there's nothing to lose and so much to gain.
11: Such great information, wonderful show, and always good to talk with you, Sherry. Thank you so much for joining us today.
12: Thank you.
11: Sherry Torkos, who's an author, she's a practicing pharmacist. 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
13: Well, welcome in. I'm Mark Durkin, general manager of your favorite radio station, and it's good to have you along, and I always very much appreciate having you with us. And I want to say a thank you and a shout out to our good producer, our great producer, Jeremy Siegel. Boy, I am excited about today's guests. We have two longtime friends who grew up together, and together they have JW Financial Consulting, which is one of the Valley's great consulting firms for finances. And let me introduce to you Jerry Whitmire, who's the owner, and Colin Bryce, who is an advisor with him. But guys, say hello to everybody and then tell everybody about how you got to know each other, because I think it's a fabulous story.
14: Jerry Whitmire, owner of JW Financial Consulting, alongside here with my host, my co-host here, is Colin Bryce.
15: Hey, it's Colin Bryce. We're happy to be here together. And yeah, it's a fun story of how we've met and got to know each other over the years.
14: Yeah, it's funny. You know, when you grow up in a small farming town, you

0: you really get to know everybody. So I went to one opposing school. He went to another opposing school, and we just happened to be some of the top hardworking athletes on these two things. So we rivaled against each other for a lot of years.
1: Yeah, we did. We saw each other a lot. And, you know, if you're familiar with the state of Arizona, we're in the southeastern portion, Safford, Thatcher. And when I say that, if you grew up there, people's temperature just went up. Like, oh, that's the rivalry that they grew up with. It was a lot of fun. And back then, you didn't realize that the people that you compete with could end up being some of your best friends and you could work with them. And that's what happened with us. We competed against each other in sports, football, track. And then we both went our separate ways. And a few years ago, we made contact again and found out we were both in the same industry. We'd both had some success in that. And we decided, hey, we should start talking and get together. And we got together and we've been doing amazing things together for the last couple of years and really just bringing that, what we like to call like that small town family service to the people that we meet with. We think of everyone as family because that's how you're raised when you're with a lot of times in those small towns is you know everyone, so everyone's family.
2: Yeah, absolutely. Well, you know, I love that story because somebody asked me just this week, hey, is there any sport that the University of Arizona plays that you actually do want them to win at? And I said, no. I'm a Sun Devil, and that's it.
0: Yeah, I am, but, too. I'm an alumni Sun Devil also.
2: Yeah, so, but that's a great story. And you know what? It's really great when you do have people that you can trust and admire and work close with because it really doesn't become work. It becomes just your passion each and every day. And you guys are in the financial realm, helping people figure out their retirement and all kinds of things. And I think you've been doing it since about 2005, is that right?
0: Yeah, two decades. So two decades. I've worked in the industry for about 23 years and owned JW Financial and mortgage companies and things all along the way for over two decades.
2: Tell us a little bit of how you've built it. And I know that one of your philosophies is that you want to treat everyone like family.
0: Correct. That's kind of what Colin was talking about. You know, coming from a small town and, you know, just knowing hard work and being able to take care of people. I've had the motto for over 23 years now, if I wouldn't do it for my family, I won't do it for you. Mm-hmm. And that holds tight. You know, I sleep good every night. Our firm has, you know, done great things for thousands of families over the years. But what I really wanted to do, and when we started building this out, I really wanted to make it, you know, what do the wealthiest people in the world do? You know, they understand tax code. They understand how to put all the pieces together. And those one percenters, they're the one percenters, you know, that understand this because they see guys like us. But very few people get to go in and understand all this. You know, the government runs things and wants you to do things a certain way. So when we started building this, I wanted it to where a client could come in that we can take care of everything for them. So I call it aces in their places. And we have people specifically in certain realms, and that's all they do for us. Because I do not believe any one advisor, regardless of how good they are, including us, cannot do everything. And I think they chase their tail a lot, and they miss a lot of things. So inside of our office, when people walk in, we have wills and trusts unit. We have insurance. We have annuities. We have a full registered investment advisory to do all the stock market, 401k things. We have a mortgage company inside. We have a tax strategist inside. So it really helps people. It's kind of like grandma's chocolate chip cookie. It has all them pieces in there to make the best cookie possible. If you tried it on the outside, you wouldn't be able to do it.
2: Right.
0: And that's exactly what we do with JW Financial is be able to put all the pieces together for folks and understand the tax codes and all the things that they know are out there. We'll implement that if they allow us to.
2: That's awesome. We try to keep our show somewhat on the evergreen so we can run it at any time. But there's a lot of news in this world that we live in, and there's a lot of uncertainty. So rather than pick a specific news example, let's just say there is a lot of uncertainty with the economy, or it seems to be to me. And how does that affect retirees and your business? Because I'm sure you field a lot of calls.
0: Well, actually, we don't field a whole lot of calls. Like the clients and the clientele that we help, you know, there's a lot of things that an advisor can control, but risk in the economy and the stock market, that's not one thing that you can control. No advisor controls that. So we don't really look at that a whole lot. We look at things that we can control. So you hear the old saying, if you can't control it, don't worry about it. We still worry about it in a sense, but the things that we do are non-market correlated, a lot of them. So we still get market gains without the market risk with a lot of these things, just like pension fund managers, hedge fund managers are doing. We're doing a lot of this at a smaller level for good, hardworking people that come in But, you know, it's kind of funny. We joked about this in one of our shows, is we don't get a whole lot of calls whenever the market goes down, because we ladder things in a way that these folks know that they're taken care of. When we do get a call, they usually call in and say, hey, we good?
1: Yeah. Yeah. And that's what, and to Jerry's point, we like to educate our clients. So when we do our reviews, you know, we know that an educated client has more confidence. So when you talk about these news cycles and these things that come up, if you have a well-coordinated plan and you're communicating, that sense of loss or that fear around, hey, I spent all this time creating this, what's going to happen? It's amazing when you can actually educate folks on, hey, here's what you have. Here's how this is going to perform up. Here's how it's going to perform in a down market. So the calls usually are, hey, this is that down market. Is that what you were talking about? Yeah. If we do get a new call, it's usually from a newer client or a referral that's going, hey, I need help. And I've heard you've done some great things. That to us is the joy. Those, we love those calls because now we know we're in a position to help those people and offer that education to them. And so that for us is a really, really big deal. Is it's your money. You should be involved in it. Just like your healthcare, your doctor, your dentist, right? You go in for those procedures. They educate you a little bit about what they're doing. And we're kind of shocked at how many advisors out there just do things for their client without really educating them. And yet that's the simplest thing to do to create confidence and longevity, because I think we're in a world now where there's so much information out there. Discernment is the key. Right. Discernment. It's, I think Steve Covey calls it the wisdom age, right, of all this information. How do you discern that? And we think it's by having that human touch, that relationship, you know, to go, hey, I can call this person and get the answers I'm looking for.
2: Colin, let me ask you this question. So you talk about discernment. Mm-hmm. With so much what is called fake news out there anymore, how do people work through that discernment to know what's true, what's not true?
1: So
0: facts, science, and math.
1: That's exactly right.
2: Say that again.
0: We have a concept. We call it facts, science, and math. We take the emotion out of things, and we run individual assessments on every single person. Not one person that we work with has the same type of cookie cutter plan. So we look at facts, science, and math. And you can add to that, Colin.
1: Yeah. We look at it as similar to like a public safety, like a fireman, you know, when they roll up onto a scene, they don't know whether it's just someone that fell down and hurt their hip or we're going to mass casualty incident. For them, it's just go time. There's no emotion tied to it. And that's how we look at a portfolio for a specific client. Hey, it's math, science, and facts. But to your point, let's talk about the emotional side of, hey, this news cycle. And what I would say is there's that biblical term as be wise as a serpent, but as innocent as a child. And what does that mean? Well, it's you need to be aware of what's going on in the world enough to know, like, hey, should I be aware of that? But you also should be not as concerned in the sense of, you know, circle of concern, circle of influence, Stephen Covey. And so a lot of people are caught up in their circle of concern. Oh, my gosh, the world's falling, this and that. When really you get the best bang for your buck operating in your circle of influence. What do you have control over? And then turn the rest of that off. Be aware of what's going on, but just know that if you have the right pieces in place and you're working with the right people, you shouldn't have that concern. But I feel like we spend too much time watching the news cycles and getting involved. And I think people would do a lot better, especially in retirement. Get out into your community. Get involved. You'll see people are people. I think that level of concern and worry drops as people get involved.
2: Well, I think you're right about that. We often suggest to people, put your phone down.
1: Oh, yes.
2: Put
1: yes.
2: your phone down. But they're addicted, and that's just the way it kind of is now, of course.
1: Yeah.
0: I think when we're putting together plans, you know, more than anything, you know, we want to have what's called an optimal plan. We want to have an optimal plan, meaning that it's good in all times, whether the market's up or down. We want to look at accumulation. And a big thing that I think folks really don't understand is the distribution phase. When they get retired, it's a whole new ball game. So having an optimal strategy that works in all times, I think that's really what we focus and really strive for with the families that we help.
2: Let me tell the audience how to reach you, gentlemen. By the way, they have a show here on The Patriot on the weekends, 8:30 a.m. Saturday mornings. It's titled, What's in Jerry's Head? Tell us a little bit about how you came up with that title.
0: So it's funny how it happens, but for about the last 17 years, we've been part of a nonprofit organization called the Foundation for Financial Education. And we used to do these game changer academies, and we still do these currently in our office where advisors come to our office and we train them on being optimal to understand the whys. How is the process that we run? And we run a very strict process that works every time if we go through the process. But every time these advisors would come from all over the place and they'd put together these good plans. And I'd kind of just sit there And I understand I think my claim to fame is making things that are complicated very simple, because I understand the industry and we put all these places or pieces together. So advisors usually know one or two pieces, you know, but I understand them all and I put them together. So when they bring a plan to me and we'd start training, they'd look at me and finally they'd be like, all right, what's in Jerry's head? Just tell me. Yeah. You know, so that stuck over the years. And to this day, you know, we go places. And you know, I had help building this name because it was made for me.
2: Sure. Well, that's awesome. So I want you to know that you can reach these gentlemen at jwfinancialconsulting.com. 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We're talking with Jerry Whitmire, who is the owner of JW Financial Consulting, and his good friend and advisor friend, Colin Bryce. So let me ask you, gentlemen, this. A lot of people fear outliving the money that they have. What advice do you give those people?
0: Well, that's the number one concern there is. That is the absolute number one concern there is. And really what you need to look at with outliving your money is really the systematic returns and systematic withdrawals from accumulation to distribution. And I believe that's really where they're looking at, because whenever you're in your working years and your growing years, you're putting money away. And you got to remember, what is the end game from the start? Why do people put money away from their 20s to their 60s? That's to take money out. But what they forget about is the stock market is, remember, that thing we can't control that goes up and down. When they retire, they start taking money out of it, and those downs in the market and taking money out, the systematic withdrawal on that will run out of money. And that's where that concern comes in, and that's where we shore up with an optimal type retirement.
1: Yeah, so we use a coordinated plan, and there's so many different financial vehicles that you can use to shore up income through retirement. And so it really is your own unique thumbprint, because it's based on your health, your longevity, the income you need to maintain the lifestyle that you would like to have through retirement. And then what is your retirement horizon? What does that look like? Well, we have a lot of people come in and say, hey, can you just build me out like a 30-year plan? And we say, well, yeah, we can, but it'd be better to have 31-year plans. And when they look at us, they go, what do you mean? I said, well, are you going to be the same in 10 years as you are now? No, there might be other things come up. So you want to put together an income plan based on the ability to adapt to changes in health, changes in family situations, if you want to move, instead of being locked into one. Because that's where really, when people create a plan, if it's not well thought out, that plan works until life changes, and then all of a sudden it doesn't work. And I think that's where the worry comes in, is not knowing how to make it adaptable. And do you have a team of people that you can pick up the phone and say, hey, we're thinking about making this financial decision. What do you guys think? We say, that's a great question. Let's figure it out together, versus the just quick yes or no, or you can't do that. People don't want to hear that. And that's why they don't look for advice oftentimes, because they don't want to be held back, or they feel ashamed that they don't have enough. And we're here to tell you, it doesn't matter whether you have a dollar or millions of dollars, a plan can be put together for you to help you get where you want to go. But most people just won't take that, you know, 45 minutes to make a call. They'll take 2 weeks to plan a vacation.
2: Yes.
1: But they won't take that 45 yeah. minutes to come in and sit down, and it makes a world of difference.
2: Do you find, because you guys talk to people all the time, I think I reflect on my own experience of what I was like at the age of 25 versus now I'm at retirement age. And I like to think I'm way smarter today than I was then. But, you know, there's a lot of pressure. And I hear about the younger people today they're concerned about the world and all that. But we were too.
1: Mm-hmm.
2: But the things I know today, you got to go through experience to learn them. How do you bring people along who maybe got a late start on financial planning, and I love what you said, things changed.
1: Yeah.
2: A lot of divorce. I mean, 50% divorce in this country. So that changes people's financial picture dramatically.
0: Yeah, that's another thing. Just like you said, that divorce, we really focus on human nature approach. So I, like, for example, I'm a certified divorce advisor. Nobody even knows that's out there. But that's because human nature. There's a lot of things out there that we can fix. But I think having a good strategy from the start and having good reviews. We're very big on meeting with our clients. You know, it's once we have a family that comes in, we generally become friends.
1: Yeah.
0: You know, because a lot of times they'll come in cross-arm thinking, oh, we can't help. But once we go through, show them there's math, there's science, there's facts, and we show them, hey, there is a way. you know, I think they really enjoy what we do for them after that.
1: Yeah, and I would say to answer your question is go back to the old adage, you know, when's the best time to plant a tree? 20 years ago. Yeah. When's the second best time? Today, right? So we just tell people, look, wherever you're at, when you come and sit down with us, we can then now get to what I like to call reality. And I like to tell people reality is your best friend, because then there's no hoping, there's no guessing, there's no compromising. We can now deal with facts and start to put together something that could work for you. And again, you may think you have little and it doesn't matter. And I'm telling you, if you keep doing what you're doing, you're going to get wherever you go. However, if you come and sit down with, say, a team like us, and we can say, hey, here's what you have. Here's reality. Let's start putting the pieces together. It's amazing how quickly things can change. And especially with the mindset change and the confidence of, I think I'm going to do this. I think I can make this. What that does for them and then their family outside of that, it's amazing to watch. That's the joy that we get out of this, is seeing that change.
0: Yeah, absolutely. I think the piece you're getting at, Colin, is education.
1: Exactly.
0: We really educate each person. All the folks that come in, we educate them probably like they've never known, you know, that even things that they can do, just because we know all the pieces. We have the aces in their places, and it's not like we're trying to do one thing fits all. It's a very tailored, structured, you know, beautiful process that we run for these folks.
1: And I would add one thing to that, and that is we're seeing an age where people had pensions and now those are gone. And what they didn't realize with the advent of the 401ks and all that, that was really designed to be an employer benefit, not an employee benefit. But then once they saw the shift of, hey, we can put this onus on the employees, it just happened with little to no education on the employees' part. And so now we got these 401ks, we have all these things, and now I'm getting ready to retire, and we're seeing a lot of people don't truly understand how that is going to work for them in retirement. So I'll say this, if you're listening out there, it really is your responsibility to get with a trusted advisor to figure that out, because it wasn't really your fault that you didn't get the education, but now it is your responsibility to learn how to make that work for you in retirement. And if you don't, well, then at this point, it's kind of on you, right? And so we want to make sure people understand that responsibility. It's your money, and you do need to take responsibility for that. But come and see us. We're happy to walk through that with you in a way that will give you that hope and that joy of looking forward to it.
2: 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These two gentlemen are the real deal, and I am encouraging you to follow up and give them a call or go on their website. The headlines today, not necessarily today, but in the background, you always hear, and I think I've heard it just about my entire life, quite frankly, Social Security is going to go bust. You must hear that. What do you tell people about
0: that? We've actually specialized in Social Security. Social Security is one thing that we take really serious, and we have become experts in this over the last 17 years. I believe we retired more people than Social Security because we understand it and a lot better. But Social Security is generally, you know, 1935 when it was inducted, it was a 40% supplement. Along with generally people would have pensions, but the pensions went away. The risk and the timing with 401ks and introduction of that, you know, that gives, you know, an up and a down, and nobody knows where they're going to be. But the Social Security has always been a 40% supplement that's never changed. So 17% of people get Social Security correct. There's 567 different ways to file Social Security. If you're married, times it by two. And, you know, there's a lot of people that come in and we help them get that. And just by doing that Social Security alone and then putting their other assets together where they all work together, it is a game changer. So if anyone out there in listener land right now is getting 5 years before retirement or even in retirement, call us for the Social Security help alone, because your Social Security is taxable. A lot of people think it's tax-free, but it is taxable. And along with your 401ks and your tax deferred and all these different assets, you're going to lose 85% tax on Social Security alone. So by having a proper structured plan for Social Security, that's a must.
1: Yeah. As far as it going away, I don't see that happening. And the reason for that is the baby boomer generation is much larger than any generation before and after. They're the ones that are voting the most. And, you know, I think that would not be in the politicians' best interest to make that go away. They would lose a lot of votes. But it's going to be around. It's a program that we've heard this over decades. Hey, it's going away. It's going away. I don't believe it's going away. And we're planning accordingly towards that end.
2: We've also heard the government's here to help you, too.
1: Yeah. Oh, that's held true, hasn't it?
2: Oh, that's another show.
1: Yeah, yeah.
2: What financial trends are you seeing locally that impact people who are at the retirement age? And a lot of people are coming to Arizona, and we see people leaving. Tennessee seems to be on everybody's list, along with Florida. I happen to love Arizona. But what do you see as financial trends?
0: As in people coming and going?
2: Yeah.
0: Well, in Arizona, things are very high, you know, so people are trying to leave and get things. I don't understand it because, you know, Arizona is a beautiful state. You know, we love it. But yeah, there's a lot of things, you know, going on in Arizona.
1: Yeah. And I would say, you know, the big thing is affordability and where are you at? And people that we're finding that people that have been here and they're established, maybe they own their home, they're staying. They're sticking around. I think it's on the younger side, it's getting harder for people to find starter homes. And so we're seeing families make adjustments to that where maybe some adult kids are moving back in for a little while, hoping to save in order to be able to buy a home. And again, that's part of a financial plan that we're having to take into consideration at this point. That's one that if you had a 20-year plan 20 years ago, there's no way as parents you would have said, we need a plan to make sure our adult kids have a place to stay. And yet it's becoming a thing. And so we find ourselves educating families on, hey, how do you manage these adult kids and help them move on? That's one of the bigger trends that we're kind of seeing right now is where does that family plan kick in? And for us, it's a joy to not only educate the parents, but let's get those younger adults now educated so that they can now be independent and move on.
0: And I think one of the concepts we've always taught on, it doesn't matter if you have a dollar or a million, is inflation and taxes. That has not changed ever. And the earlier we can meet with people to talk about that and see how it works, because every dollar you make is under inflation. And when you make it, guess who wants it? The government. So we can fix a lot of that stuff.
2: Let's talk about for a moment faith and financial values. We live in a faith-based community, and I think they'd like to hear something from you about that and how that affects retirement and finances.
1: Absolutely. And I appreciate that question because we do get that question. And, you know, I'm a Christian and I believe in tithing. And it talks about that principle. And I believe it's an eternal principle. And so I look at it as if there's an eternal principle-based scenario, then it holds true no matter what. Now, you can call it tithing. You can call it whatever you want, charitable giving. But there are certain blessings and principles associated with the giving. So I'll give you an example. Clients that we have that do tithe or do donate, what happens is that mindset in them, all that worry that we were talking about earlier, it seems to melt away because they're thinking outside of themselves, how do I give? And when you start to give, that's an abundant mindset. And when they start to do that, they start to think outside themselves and grow. But it's amazing how that works, that you also are blessed and in return. And oftentimes it's financial, not always, but you do, it feels like you're just taking care of it. We find happier clients are those that live that principle of, we'll call it tithing, but call it donations, call it whatever you want. But even if you have little or you have a lot, you give and you get so much more in return. And so we like to talk about that when we're sitting down with our clients.
2: In our final few seconds and last minute, what do you want our listeners to take away from this talk?
1: Yeah, I would just let everyone know that now's the time to make those financial decisions. If you're worried about it, if you're scared about it, there's no reason to be, especially in our day and age. The information's there, and now you've got that human contact. Come see us. Come sit down with us and just see what's possible for you. I know it'll be a benefit to you.
0: Absolutely.
2: Jerry and Colin, thank you so much. It's jwfinancialconsulting.com, 480-793-5924. Thank you all.
3: And all I could think is, I am not pure.
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3: And it felt like a battering ram to my heart. 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And that's why you feel that way. But that, I took that word to the Lord and I said, Jesus, what is the truth about this word? And what I found is that I was never pure. And Psalm 51:5 says, surely I was sinful at birth, sinful from the moment my mother conceived me.
5: Yeah.
3: And I had to come to a place where I realized that. And then I look in the Word and I see who is pure. Jesus. Jesus is pure.
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5: Our shepherd was murdered. And we shall solve the crime.
6: The new movie, The Sheep Detectives, now in theaters, isn't your normal Agatha Christie or Sherlock Holmes whodunit. Yes, there's a murder and a mystery, but that's where things take a strange turn. Because as the title of this film tells us, the investigators here are actually sheep. Hugh Jackman plays George, a farmer who loves his flock deeply. He tends to their illnesses, clips their wool, feeds them. George even reads murder mysteries to them before bed. What George doesn't know is that his sheep love murder mysteries. That's because they secretly understand every word he says. And after George retires each night, they discuss the evening's plot developments, trying to suss out the truth before George inevitably reaches that point in the story. But then a real murder happens. George is found dead outside his trailer one morning. The authorities think he may have had a heart attack, but the sheep, led by an intrepid investigator named Lily, know that there's a murderer on the loose, so they decide to take matters into their own hooves and solve George's murder.
7: Lily, what are you up to?
8: It may be nothing, but I can't stop thinking about George's hat and raincoat.
7: What hat and raincoat?
8: Exactly. He came out in a storm. Why didn't he put them on?
6: The Sheep Detectives embraces repentance, forgiveness, and reaching out to those who've been ostracized. George is obviously working on some character issues before he turns up dead, and those plot twists might push this movie out of bounds for sensitive young viewers. 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
6: In the new movie, The Breadwinner, now in theaters, comedian Nate Bargatze plays Nate Wilcox, a successful car salesman who steps temporarily into the role of stay-at-home dad. You see, his wife, Katie, has a new invention, and it's landed her a spot on the entrepreneurial show Shark Tank. So she's going to be out of the picture for a while. Nate feels like they've had the whole work-life balance thing nailed. He works, and Katie takes care of the life balance stuff. But really, how hard could it be to take care of three girls? This is going to be easy, he thinks. The dad era for the Wilcox family has arrived. Well, I think we can see where this is going.
15: You're going the wrong way.
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6: The Breadwinner shows Nate and us what multitasking moms everywhere already know all too well. Managing a family is hard work. It's complicated, and the needs can seem never-ending. Suffice it to say, Nate earns a new appreciation for how Katie seems to handle it all with effortless grace. Meanwhile, Nate expends a lot of effort and then needs even more grace for his many comedic screw-ups. Content-wise, this PG-rated family movie has a couple of misuses of God's name, adult couples have drinks, and Goofy Nate becomes, as mentioned, the poster child for the doofus dad trope. That said, The Breadwinner also shines a spotlight on how hard stay-at-home moms work, and we get plenty of sweet family moments, too. So we're giving it a 4 out of 5 for family friendliness. 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I'm Adam Holt with the Plugged In Movie Review, my focus on the family.
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0: Good afternoon and welcome to the Narrow Path radio broadcast. My name is Steve Gregg and we're live for an hour each weekday afternoon taking your calls. If you have questions about the Bible or about the Christian faith, we'd be glad to hear from you. If you have a different viewpoint from the host, we especially would love to hear from you. If you want to call to balance comment, give us a call and we'll talk to you too. The number to call is 844-484-5737. Now, my line's just filled up when I gave that number up, which means this is not a good time to call, but do not lose hope. These lines will be opening up throughout the whole hour. Call randomly, and you stand a very good chance of getting on the air today. The number is 844-484-5737. And as many of you know, I'm traveling around in Washington State this week, teaching different places. Tonight I'll be speaking in Kent. I'll be speaking in Poulsbo tomorrow night. I'm actually going to be flying up to Vancouver Island to speak there, I think, on Friday. Saturday I'll be in Mercer Island, and I'll be in North Bend on Sunday. If you're in any of those places and are interested in joining us, these are open to the public meetings, and you can get all the information you need about them at our website, thenarrowpath.com, under announcements. Now, by the way, next week, Monday, I'll be in Spokane speaking. I'll be in Idaho for a couple of things, in Kamei in Boise next week. All those are listed at the website, thenarrowpath.com, under announcements. And with only those announcements behind us, we'll now go to the phones and talk first of all to Charles, calling in New York City, New York. Hi, Charles. Welcome.
1: Hi. Greg, my question is, concerns Jeremiah, the 31st chapter. Mm-hmm. I would like to hear your understanding of what that chapter means.
0: Well, are you talking specifically about verses 31 through 34 or the whole chapter?
1: Well, the whole chapter concerns the both northern and southern kingdoms mm-hmm. of Ephraim and Judah.
0: Right. Well, chapter 30... that talk, about the same, there's kind of a developed idea in these, and scholars refer to that as the little book of comfort, as they call, Isaiah chapter 40 through 66, the book of comfort. This little section of four chapters in Jeremiah is called the little book of comfort because it talks about after the Babylonian exile, God restoring Israel again to their land and restoring their religion and so forth. Now, these prophecies often begin with the vision of Israel coming back to their land from Babylon, and then they morph into prophecies about the Messiah and the new covenant and that kind of thing. And the reason for that is because in God's dealings with Israel, he had two periods of time where they were banished from their land and where he supernaturally brought them back. One was, of course, when Israel had to leave Palestine because of the famine, and they went into Egypt, and they were stuck there. They became slaves there for hundreds of years. Then God brought them back in what we call the Exodus. Then a similar thing happened when they were taken away into Babylon, and they vacated the land, but then God brought them back from that too when Cyrus the Persian conquered Babylon and let the Jews go back. Now, both the Exodus from Egypt and the return of exiles from Babylon are taken up as themes by New Testament writers as types and shadows of salvation, spiritual salvation, such as we have in Christ. And these are some of the passages that New Testament writers will cite to that. These passages, their first layer of meaning has to do with the return of the exiles from Babylon. And then, it's intermixed with God saving people through Christ as he does today. This is kind of similar to what Zechariah does in Zechariah chapter 9, the first eight verses talk about God delivering Israel from the advance of Alexander the Great, who is conquering the whole region of the Levant. And then it says that God will defend his house, meaning the temple. And that happened. When Alexander came, he did not destroy the temple. And God did a work, gave him a dream before he got there and made him revere the priests and so forth. So whereas everyone in Alexander's path was being conquered, he didn't conquer the house of God because God said in Zechariah 9 that he would not let him do that. But as soon as it tells the story of God delivering Israel, Jerusalem, from Alexander, it then gives the story of Jesus riding into Jerusalem on a donkey. Your salvation has come, you know. Now, obviously, that didn't happen when Alexander came, but the salvation of Israel from Alexander's advances, it triggers an interest in the ultimate salvation that God will bring to Israel through Christ. So this is what the prophets do, and Jeremiah does that in this section. So you're going to find references to people coming back from Babylon, but you're also going to see references to, clearly, to Christ, or at least to the salvation he brings. And the key section that is most directly related to our concerns would be in Jeremiah 31 through 34, where he talks about he'll make a new covenant with the house of Israel and the house of Judah. Now, Jesus, of course, made that covenant in the upper room when he had the Last Supper. He said, this cup is the new covenant in my blood. And so this is talking about the new covenant salvation, which is brought to our attention as sort of an extension of the whole saving work of God seen in the return of the exiles from Babylon. So that's how I take this chapter. I'm not going to go verse by verse through it with you, but if you want me to, you can go to my website. I do go through Jeremiah verse by verse, and every other book of the Bible verse by verse. My lectures are free. If you want to go to thenarrowpath.com, look under the tab that says verse by verse lectures. Look up the book of the Bible you want to go through verse by verse, in this case Jeremiah, and look, the individual lectures will tell you, they'll guide you to this section if you want to, and you can hear an exposition of everything in the chapter. In this format on the radio, I can't really go into everything in it, but my overall assessment is, as I said, I believe the principal layer, the first layer of this story, is God saving Israel from Babylon, just like he saved them from Egypt. But his saving them from Egypt and from Babylon both are a type and a shadow of Christ. And so he talks about that too.
1: What I was mostly concerned about, whether there was any way to identify the 10 lost tribes. It seemed like even in secular history, there's no mention of just what happened to them after the Assyrians removed them to the lands of the Medes.
0: Yes. Well, the 10 lost tribes, the Bible indicates that they were dispersed by Esarhaddon, I think, the Assyrian, into areas that the Assyrians had conquered after they also had conquered Israel, the northern tribe, and that they settled there. And I believe history would tell us that the Samaritans of Jesus' day were the descendants of those people. And they intermarried with the Gentiles of the region, and so their offspring were not, strictly speaking, pure Israelites in terms of race, and that's why the pure Israelites of Judah despised the Samaritans, because they thought of them as half-breeds, not only in race but also in religion, because the Samaritans had, and apparently the northern tribes eventually retained some Jewish ideas about religion, but they also had their own religion, their own temple in Mount Gerizim that was different than Jerusalem and so forth, so it became a competing religion with that of Judaism. So the 10 tribes, in many respects, I'm sure very many of the people simply so intermixed with the Gentiles that any element of Jewish ethnicity was insignificant.
1: That's what I thought. I thought they were so mixed up that it would be impossible to identify them anymore.
0: Right. But when the prophet says that God will put all the tribes together with Judah again and make them one nation, he does that especially in Ezekiel 37, with the two sticks prophecy. He's going to make the northern tribe and the southern king one people again. I think this was first, to some degree, fulfilled when the exiles came back from Babylon. Now, where were the 10 tribes at that time? Well, like I said, most of them had been exiled by the Assyrians, but before the northern kingdom fell in 722 B.C., many persons from those other tribes moved to Judah. We're told.
1: I remember reading that.
0: Yeah. Well, first of all, the Levites did first, because they were so offended by the calves in Bel and in Bethel and Dan that Jeroboam had set up. He made his own priests to worship these golden calves. So the real Levites, who had any convictions, they all moved back down to Judah. And then in various points in the books of Chronicles, we read, you know, many people from Zebulun and Gad and, you know, these other tribes.
1: During the time of Asa.
0: Yeah.
1: King Asa was a righteous king. I know many of them migrated into Judah. Okay, but thank you very much. I appreciate your answer.
0: Okay, Charles, thanks for your call. God bless you.
1: All right. Bye-bye.
0: Bye-bye. Don from Pittsburgh, Pennsylvania is next. Hi, Don. Welcome.
2: Hi, Steve. Thanks so much for taking my call. My question today is related to these teachers these days that call themselves prophets, like Jonathan Kahn or Johnny Inlow. I've not read any of the books myself. I have a very good friend who I trust in lots of ways, but he's really into these guys. And I just wanted to know your take on their, maybe it's the New Apostolic Reformation in general, but what's your, like, for instance, they'll take verses like from Habakkuk 2:14 that for the earth will be filled with the knowledge of the glory of the Lord as the waters cover the sea, and they will say, oh, that's today, or they'll link Isaiah to Donald Trump and Isaiah chapter 9, verse 10. So what is your take on these type of teachers, these prophetic voices?
0: Well, I'll say this. I've been in charismatic circles, more or less, for 55 years, beginning at Calvary Chapel in 1970. Now, Calvary Chapel's not extremely charismatic, but they believe in the gifts of the Spirit. And so I became aware of people who prophesy and who speak in tongues and things, of course. And that's something you don't usually find outside of the charismatic movement. But of course, Paul, when talked about the gifts of the Spirit, talked about how prophecy is the most desirable gift. He said, seek the best gifts, especially they may prophesy. So in those circles, there's sort of a cultural admiration for anyone who can call himself a prophet. Unfortunately, in any society where there's a cultural admiration that goes with any claim to a particular position, there will be people who claim that position simply because they want that cultural admiration and not because they really are those things. Now, whether there's real prophets or not, I'm not here to dispute. I believe the gift of prophecy in some form or another is going to remain with the church until Jesus comes back. I don't believe the prophecies as a function of people speaking by inspiration of God to churches. I'm not going to rule that out. But in charismatic circles, there's been many offshoots. The Bethel movement, NAR, as you mentioned, the New Apostolic Reformation. Even earlier than that, we had the Kansas City prophetic movement back in the 90s. These people who call themselves prophets, all I would say is if someone says he's a prophet, he is. He's either a real one or a false one. Now, I've never claimed to be a prophet, so I can't be a false prophet. I could be a false teacher, but I could never be a false prophet because I don't claim to be a prophet. But if someone claims to be a prophet, they are. They're a false prophet or a true prophet. Now, there are ways given to us in Scripture to test whether a prophet is a true prophet or not. And most of the ones who are false, one way or another, kind of expose this by either going off into weird doctrine or by, you know, prophesying things that don't come to pass. This is the general way in which a false prophet will be revealed. Now, I'm not familiar with both. Jonathan Kahn, I have read his, I read his first book when it came out, not because I wanted to. Everyone was reading it and asking me, so once in a while I have to read a book. I thought he was very clever, and I thought he had some very impressive points. Now, he's written other books since, and he's really got quite a following. I haven't read his other books. But the points that I thought were very clever and that which he made that were interesting to me, I didn't think were valid. He was working from a passage in Isaiah and trying to apply it to, you know, 9/11 and see it as kind of a fulfillment of that. Now, I mean, any man's entitled to interpret the Scripture the way he thinks it should be interpreted, but if he's not being responsible, he'll no doubt misinterpret it. In my opinion, there are no passages in Isaiah that are talking about the modern times. Or frankly, I'm not really sure there's anything in the Old Testament at all that speaks about modern times, except for there are passages that speak of the kingdom of God being established by the Messiah, which happened when Jesus was here and continues to be true now. So, I mean, you know, some things prophesied in the Old Testament have been going on and still going on since the time Jesus established them. But as far as specific events of the future, Now, I just want to say this. I'm not just speaking, you know, off the cuff here. And I don't mean to claim any expertise, but just so people don't think I'm just making irresponsible statements. I have taught verse by verse through all the prophets more than 20 times each. And that means I've looked at what they say. I've had to interpret what they're saying. I've had to teach it credibly. Those lectures are found at our website, and you can hear them for free. But I will say I'm very familiar with what the prophets did and did not say, and I do not know of anything in any of the Old Testament prophets that speak of the end times. And yet that's the most common way that popular prophets assume them to be understandable. In Luke 21, when Jesus predicted that the Romans would come and destroy Jerusalem, he said that these are the days of vengeance, that all things that are written may be fulfilled. Now, all things that are written, I presume, are written in the Old Testament. And he said that when the Romans came and destroyed Jerusalem, that was so that all things that are written would be fulfilled. Now, that may not mean that there's absolutely nothing in the Old Testament that needs to be fulfilled still, but it certainly is a sweeping statement. He's indicating that the destruction of Jerusalem in the first century was a fulfillment of essentially everything in the Old Testament. Now, of course, many things the Old Testament had predicted the Messiah would come and set up the kingdom, but he did that before 70 AD. So those things were fulfilled before the Romans came. But the final judgment on the Jews apparently was in AD 70, and we don't read of any predictions of another one after that in the Bible. So I don't see the end times as we think of them, as the subject matter that the prophet spoke about. If I'm guided by Jesus in that, I'm going to look at the majority, if not all, the Old Testament events have been fulfilled since the first century. And obviously, if Jonathan Connor or any other modern prophet says otherwise, well, we're going to disagree. Who's right and who's wrong, I guess time will tell. But I will say this. My interpretation of Scripture is not based on anything I see going on in the world. Things go on in the world, and then they pass, and something else goes on. Then they cycle sometimes. Sometimes similar things happen. Back in 1970, the great prophecy teachers were saying that everything in the world in 1970 was lined up just so that, as the Bible said it would, for Jesus to come back within that generation. Well, a few other generations have come along since then, and he didn't come back. And now there's another wave of that kind of talk. But those of us who have been around a long time realize that, actually there's been many, many times that people have thought that what they're seeing in their time was the end of the world. And there's always prophets who rise up in the community of those who are thinking that way to give them, exciting, connections to their own times and so forth. And I maybe when I was young, I might have been a little more eager to hear what they have to say, but I don't listen to them very much now. It does mean you shouldn't. I mean, the Bible says, let the prophets speak and let the others judge. I'll judge and you judge and we can decide. But I'm not gonna say he doesn't have the right to express his opinion. Everyone has, I suppose, a right to express their opinion. That's one of the great things about being in America, freedom of speech. But the Christian who hears someone speaking also has the freedom to disregard what they say until they can convince themselves from Scripture that that person is saying something that's what, you know, is true to the Scripture. And my perception is that very few people who've called themselves modern day prophets have been very true to what I consider the Scripture to be. I mean, the Kansas City prophets, for example, they like to talk the book of Joel and talk about, you know, the manifest sons of God and, you know, the God's army in the end times would be, rush on the city and run on the wall and so forth. And, you know, they quote these passages from Joel, and they referred to actually the end time saints victorious as Joel's army and so forth. And, yeah, if they just study the Bible, they'd realize that Joel's talking about a locust plague. He's not talking about Christians in the end times. He's talking about a plague of locusts that's devastating everything. So, you know, if you learn to study the Bible, you'll be immune to some of the rather strange things that modern-day prophets like to purport. But it's, again, as far as these men's ministries are concerned, I don't know that I discredit them completely. I don't want to do that without being more familiar with them. I just say, judge all things and hold fast that which is good, Paul said.
2: All right. Okay, thank you so much. Really appreciate it.
0: Okay, Don. God bless you. David in Houston, Texas. Welcome.
3: Hi, here's my question. What is the difference between one who adheres to biblical inerrancy and one who believes that the Bible is a very reliable and accurate record of the true Word of God?
0: Well, the first one is an American evangelical or fundamentalist. The second one is someone who wants to read the Bible and take it at its own word. I was raised fundamentalist and evangelical, and I still regard myself as an evangelical, but yeah, I had a very firm idea that every word like was literally inspired. But when I began to read and study the Bible and teach it, I realized that I couldn't find the authors all saying that about their words. I mean, for example, none of the Gospels are written by any men who claim to be prophets or who claim that they were inspired. They said they were telling the truth, and I trust them. They're credible witnesses. I've got a good, reliable account of what Jesus said and did, and that's all I really need from the Gospels. I read the Gospels to get to know Jesus, not to get to know the Gospels per se. Statements about the Gospels that the authors don't make, I would say there was a time I'd say everything Matthew wrote, he was under inspiration, and I'm not against saying that. I could say that too if he said it, or if somebody else in the Bible said it about him, but I just don't have any biblical statements that affirm that, so I don't need to. What I do need to know is that these people were telling the truth. You know, if I tell you the truth, and one person says, you know, I think Steve was inspired, another person says, I don't think he was, well, what would be the difference? If I'm telling the truth, whether I'm inspired to tell the truth or whether I tell the truth anyway, you know, the theories about me being inspired would be rather moot. I believe I can trust everything in the Bible. I believe the Bible is written by inspired prophets and approved apostles. The Old Testament's written essentially by prophets, and I believe they were inspired because they say so. They say, thus saith the Lord. The word of the Lord came to me. You know, I saw God gave me this vision, and here's what I saw. I accept everything that they claim about themselves. So I have no problem believing in the inspiration of prophetic writings. The apostles, we accept their teaching not because they were necessarily inspired, because they don't mention that they were, and apostles are not the same thing as prophets. Apostles are ones who are official agents sent. Apostolos means one who is sent. And Jesus officially sent the apostles to be his agents, and he said, he that receives him that I send receives me. So if I read something from Peter or Paul or any of the apostles, if I reject it, I'm rejecting Christ's own authority. He authorized them. I can't stand against anything the apostles said. I have to agree with them, but I don't have to know whether they were inspired or not. Most of the time, they don't really claim that they're inspired, but they certainly claim to have information that is true and inside information about Jesus, about theology, because the Holy Spirit was given to them, and Jesus told them the Holy Spirit would lead them into all truth. But see, Paul will do something like in 1 Corinthians chapter 1, he'll say to the Corinthians, I thank God. I

0: baptize anyone else. He says, okay, well, you know, I don't think the Holy Spirit would inspire him to make a mistake and have to correct himself. On the other hand, his book is reliable because although he did misspeak, he corrected himself. So, I mean, we got honest men who knew what they were talking about. Now, I don't have any objection to someone saying, and everything the apostles wrote in the Bible was inspired. I'd say, I've got no problem believing that because it would be the same as it would be the same New Testament as I see. It'd be true. If the Holy Spirit inspires them, they're going to tell the truth. Men sometimes can tell the truth whether they're inspired or not. I don't consider myself inspired, but I endeavor to tell the truth, and I hope people can trust me. But that doesn't require my being inspired to do it. So if someone says, well, they said the truth and they were inspired, I say, okay, doesn't change anything for me. I used to say that, but I, as I got older, I wanted to only say about the Bible what the Bible itself said. I didn't want to say things about authors that they didn't say about themselves, especially if, for example, it required me to say, when Paul says, about those who are single, I have no word from the Lord. I'll just give my judgment, my opinion, as one who's received, you know, mercy to be faithful. I when I was younger, I used to say, he said he didn't have a word from the Lord. He just didn't know. He's inspired, you know. And then I thought, well, if he didn't know it, how do I know it? If he didn't think he had a word from the Lord, who am I to say he did? But on the other hand, he said he was given his judgment as one that God had given mercy to be faithful. And it is true, on anything that Paul would say, he knows a lot more about it than I would. And Jesus chose him to speak for him, so I've got no problem whatsoever accepting everything he says. But the Bible doesn't really give us a theology of inspiration. It gives us examples of inspiration. The prophets were inspired, and they spoke under, and that's what Paul says in 2 Timothy 3:16. He said, all scripture, he means the Old Testament, is given by inspiration of God. We know he means the Old Testament because in the previous verse he said that Timothy had been taught all the scriptures from his childhood, and there were no New Testament books written when Timothy was growing up. So he's clearly describing Timothy's education at the hands of his Jewish mother in the Old Testament scriptures. And of those scriptures, Paul said they're all inspired by God. He never said that about his own writings, though I have no reason to doubt anything the apostle said, because I don't think Jesus was incompetent in his choice of people to be his spokesman. You can find people who will speak truthfully for you, but I don't think Jesus settled for someone who wouldn't. So I think every apostle knew what they're talking about and were honest. Maybe they're inspired too. I will not deny the inspiration. I will say the Bible doesn't tell me whether that's the case or not for some of them. Okay, we're going to take a break. I'll be back in 30 seconds. Our website is thenarrowpath.com. We have another half hour coming up. 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

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And if you're available, you're welcome to join us. Okay, we're going to go back to the phones, but let me give you the phone number because we have two open lines, and that's really pretty good for you if you want to get through. 844-484-5737. That's the phone number, 844-484-5737. All right, let's talk to...

0: Nelson in Fort Worth, Texas. Hi, Nelson. Welcome. Are you there, Nelson? Doesn't sound like it. Did you mute your phone by accident? Going once? Going twice? Sorry, got to take another call. Let's talk to Brandon in Phoenix, Arizona. Brandon, welcome.
1: Hey, Brother Steve. How you been? Hope you're doing good.
0: Thank you. Well enough.
1: Hey, so yeah, so my I'm gonna try to cut it short and simple because I know we only have a limited time. So I talked to you last time about the church that I go to. I go to Harvest Christian Fellowship in Phoenix, Arizona, and I talked to you about, you know, you told me to pray about it before I stepped down because of the pastor didn't want to pit us into decisions. And so the windup was that I wind up stepping down because he wanted to be the leader of all that, and he wanted to make the decisions on his own, like you said, First John.
0: Mm-hmm.
1: And cut the long story short, I just want to know if this is heresy or not. We had a meeting the other day, and they were saying that, you know, I'm not filled with the Holy Spirit because I don't surrender to the pastor's will, to his authority. So I don't pray, I don't fast, I'm not broken for Jesus.
0: And where are they getting that from? Scripture? You don't fast, okay, so you don't have the Holy Spirit? Is there a statement like that in Scripture somewhere?
1: Well, I mean, I do all those things, and I'm broken for Christ, and I live for Jesus. I go and preach the gospel. I die daily for Christ.
0: Okay, let me jump in here.
1: Go ahead.
0: It sounds to me like you're a Christian. I don't judge anyone. I don't know you, but I'm going to say from everything you've told me, I would not have any reason to doubt that you're a Christian, that you're filled with the Spirit. So now your pastor may know you better, but he also might not be an objective judge, because it depends on his personality. Some pastors are very humble, very servant-minded, very, you know, cooperative with others in leadership and so forth, and that's a good thing. Jesus said, if you're going to be chief, you got to be the servant of all.
1: Mm-hmm.
0: Other pastors, and I don't know yours, but I feel like I do from what you've said, but because I've known pastors who seem to have that same attitude. They're more like Diotrephes in 3 John, who loved to have the preeminence in the church. And, you know, people didn't go his way. It was the highway. So I've been in churches like that. I mean, I can't blame them for kicking me out, but, you know, they've kicked other people out that they shouldn't have. And,
1: yeah, right.
0: You know, so... I'll say this, I think more important than, you know, the doctrinal accuracy of the pastor, though I would hope that a pastor would be as doctrinally accurate as possible. Nobody's perfect, but I would hope that a pastor would be spiritually accurate, and that he'd have the Spirit of Christ, and that he would not be a boss, but he'd be a servant. And I don't know all the nature of the conflicts between you and the pastor, and I therefore I can't really say I know you're right and he was wrong. He knows more, you know more than I do about the situation. All I'm going by is what you told me. If there's other factors that I don't know, my opinion would be of no value. But I do know there's many pastors who are threatened by somebody who gets along well in their Christian life and doesn't need them. There's just a personality type, a person who says, you know, everyone's got to do what I say or else you're not doing well with God. And when they meet someone who does just fine with God and did so before they ever met him, and, you know, they don't have to do everything the pastor says, they still do fine with God. They don't know how to put that into their picture of the way things are supposed to be. And again, this is because so many times, and I say general statements, I just want to say this is many times, this is not universal in the church, but many times the churches have devolved into basically a religious form of a secular corporation. They have a CEO, they have a board of directors, they've got a clientele, which is called the congregation. They're selling a religious product, and they're charging for it with tithes or whatever. I mean, this is just like a business. Now, Jesus never started a business that we know of. Jesus started a family. He called prodigal sons to come back to their father, and he told the leaders that he chose, the apostles, he said the rulers of the Gentiles exercise authority over them, but it shouldn't be done among you that way. Whoever wants to be chief among you has got to be the slave of all, he said. He also said the Pharisees love to be called, you know, rabbi, or, you know, father or teacher, and he said, don't call anyone rabbi, and don't And don't be called teacher. There's only one teacher. And don't call anyone your father. You have one father. You're all brothers, he said. And he's talking to the leaders of the church. You know, you're not above other people. You're just brothers with them. This is a family. Now, you might say, well, then how can a church, you know, function? Well, it needs leaders. But the leaders are not political bosses. The leaders are leading by example and by teaching Christ's ways so that followers of Christ can follow Christ better. That's what leaders, a shepherd should be leading people to follow Christ. Now, what often happens is because the churches are corporations, they get business plans and agendas. They want to build a wing on the church. They want to, you know, pave a bigger parking lot. Now, they may need to, and that may be a good thing. But sometimes they just get it in their head that they need to get these projects going and have to do with the, you know, the facility, the campus or something, or maybe just get a chance to raise their own salaries or whatever, or to write a book or to become a conference speaker. So they want to have a really big church and stuff. And I mean, I don't know what motivates certain people, but, they sometimes just think, I need to have all these people on my team. I need to have all these people backing me up. And as soon as they're doing that, they are acting like a CEO. They're not acting like a Christian leader, because a Christian leader doesn't, the congregation is not his team. He's their team. He's there to bless them. He's there to feed them. Remember, it says in Ezekiel 34:1, woe to the shepherds that feed themselves. Should not the shepherds feed the flocks? Many times the pastor has an agenda, which is to build his church up big, and do things that will make his church have some prestige, which means we'll have give him some prestige. And it's not really making the Christians any more Christian. It's not making them more holy. It's not to make, they're just, they need their clientele to support their business. And pastors who feel that way, I'm being pretty blunt here because it sounds pretty cynical, but I don't mean to be. I want to leave room for all the godly pastors, humble pastors who are not this way. But let's face it, I've been in the church for 65 years or more. And I've been in a lot of churches. I've been in leadership in a lot of churches and also in the congregations. I know church leaders, many of them. And there are many who are exactly the way I'm talking about. I hope your pastor's not that way. But if he says that you can't be filled with the Spirit if you're not following his plan, well, I thought following Jesus' plan was what walking in the Spirit was about. Isn't the pastor supposed to get you following Jesus' plan? And Jesus' plan is for you to be holy, for you to be freed from the bondage of sin in your life, to become more loving, to be a better servant of Christ. And if Christ wants you to get involved in your pastor's projects, maybe you'll do that. I mean, I hope you will if Jesus wants you to. But you don't know. The pastor saying God wants you to get in this project doesn't mean God does. That means he wants you to, and he's hoping to use your devotion to God as an incentive. So I would just say churches can become cults without going into heresy. A church can have perfectly good doctrine, but they've got a cult leader running them sometimes. Again, I'm not saying that's true of your pastor. It is true of some pastors I've known. And, you know, from what you've told me, your pastor kind of evokes that kind of a feeling in me.
1: So basically he was saying, like, for me to stop listening to you, he
0: said, I, no wonder,
1: stay gray because because he believes in the high
0: that's very wise of him.
1: right and he was telling the leadership, and the other leadership said, well, the church is like an army, there's ranks. And I'm just looking at these guys, I'm like, where is this biblical? Like, what
0: yeah,
1: do you
0: it's
1: mean?
0: Not
1: stop listening.
0: It's popular in some movements to talk that way. The church, the Bible does not talk about the church having ranks.
1: Right, and then they're saying that I have to submit to the pastor. If I'm not submitted to the pastor, then I don't have the Holy Spirit.
0: No,
1: and I'm like,
0: No. What Hebrews 13:17 says is obey those who lead you.
1: Who lead you, not rule over you.
0: Right, not rule over you, who lead right. you. And, you know, and 10 verses earlier, it says about those who lead you are those who have spoken the word of God to you. The man who leads you isn't the man who managed to get a position as the CEO of a religious corporation that says church in front of it. That's not spiritual leadership. That's leading an organization. Jesus didn't start that kind of a organization, at least I don't read of it in the Bible. It sounds like he's starting a family. We're all followers of God, and the church is there to help us do that better. It's not there so that the pastor can build a kingdom and recruit the people that come into financing his agenda. That's many churches are built that way, but that's simply not what Jesus did or taught. And so, if somebody's teaching you the word of God, that's what it says. Those who, you know, remember those who lead you, who have spoken unto you the word of God, follow their faith, it says. You know,
1: The outcome of the faith. He brought up Romans. He brought up the book of Romans where the governor authority.
0: Oh, Romans 13? Well,
1: yeah.
0: Romans 13 isn't talking about church authority. It's talking about political authority.
1: Yeah, I know, right?
0: he's making that up. Well, it sounds like maybe he's not very interested in understanding the Bible well. It sounds like he's a little more interested in finding verses to support his way. But I don't want to. I don't wanna spend my time blasting your pastor. I do not know the man.
1: Yes. Brother, can you keep me and my family in prayer? I'm going to leave the church. I'm leaving the church. I'm going to find a different church. After 20 years.
0: So. All right. That's always hard. It's traumatic to leave a church. And it's a shame that pastors would force sheep into that position, because you've developed for 20 years, you've developed relationships with people. They're your family friends, your children's friends are in the church.
1: Yep.
0: Your wife and you have relationships there. And you should not be forced by some Diotrephes to have to leave the church because you're not sponsoring his agenda. It's none of his business. I mean, if you're doing well in the Lord, he should be glad. Just serve God faithfully, brother. But if you serving God faithfully doesn't lead you to follow his program, that doesn't make him happy. My goodness, if I'm not a pastor, I don't want to be a pastor, obviously, but if I were a pastor, I'd be delighted to have a whole bunch of people who didn't need me to hold their hand to keep them walking on the narrow path. I'd prefer that they do it on their own, you know, and leave my time free to go after those who are in trouble. Yeah. Anyway, brother, I'm sorry to hear that. I've been through that situation before myself, and I'm sure many listeners.
1: Yes.
0: One reason
1: I love you
0: to go on
1: so long. With you.
0: Lots of people feel that way. Yeah, God bless you too, brother. Christ be with you.
1: Thank you.
0: As God will lead you to another fellowship, I guess.
1: Amen. In the name of Jesus.
0: Amen. Thank you. Okay. Donna from Warren, Michigan. Welcome to The Narrow Path. Thanks for calling.
2: Hi, Steve. I've been listening to you for a while, and I've watched your debates and listened, and I very, very rarely, very rarely, do I even see you get slightly irritated when someone doesn't agree with you, and you don't tend to pick up, get emotional when they lash out at you. That's one of the struggles I have that I don't like to discuss with other people, because I get emotionally attached, and I'm curious to know, is it a skill that you've had since you were younger, or did you have to hone it to be able to be neutral when someone is disagreeing with you vehemently?
0: Well, you know, I don't know any other way to be as a Christian. I will say perhaps a lot of it has to do with the way I was raised. My dad was a very easygoing kind of a guy, mild-mannered, even-tempered, and didn't get angry easily. And, of course, a lot of times little boys grow up to be a lot like their dads. But I'm going to really think more in terms of how God worked in me that way, because I went through an era where I was kind of thinking everyone should think like I do too, and it made me angry if they didn't see that I was right and things. I mean, when I was a teenager in my early 20s, it's kind of hard to find a young man who's not arrogant, you know. But if you grow in the Lord and continue, you don't tolerate arrogance, you know. If you realize that God gives grace to the humble and he resists the proud. And if you fear God, you do not want to do anything to make him resist you. You want to avoid pride, and you want to learn to be humble, and you pray for that, and you work at it, and you humble yourself when you can. And sometimes you feel like you're just outwardly being humble, but you really feel proud inside. I've known that. But over time, you know, when you commit yourself to being Christ-like, eventually you become more like Christ. His Holy Spirit works in you to do so. Now, to me, to be not aggravated when someone disagrees with me, to me, it's the most natural thing to be, because I can't see why I would be upset with them about it. They have no obligation to agree with me. I'm not the beacon of truth that everyone is commanded to agree with. I'm just a follower of Jesus who reads my Bible just like you or someone else. So, I mean, I realize that people read their Bible and don't see it the same way. We're all growing. We're all learning. And in the meantime, we don't see it all the same way. Maybe we will someday, perhaps, when we all see Jesus. But in the meantime, if someone's sincerely following the Lord, trying to understand the Scripture, doing their best, and they reach conclusions different than mine, hey, they've got as much right to do that as I do. You know, you'd have to be kind of proud to think, how dare they disagree with me? You know, well, how dare you think they should? You know, why does anyone have to agree with me? I can't think of a reason in the world. And they don't threaten me. Now, another thing that may be helpful, and this is just a natural thing, not a spiritual thing, and that is that if I were starting a movement, a cult, a church, or something like that, I'd be threatened by people who don't agree. If I was finding if my identity was in my denomination, or my theology, or my, you know, if I was trying to start a group that required my ego to be affirmed by the agreement of everyone who's, you know, around me, then I could feel kind of threatened, you know, if somebody who's, you know, free thinking doesn't see things my way. But that's a big if. I don't have any interest in doing that. I'm not starting a movement. I'm part of a movement that was started 2,000 years ago. I'm just trying to fit in, you know, and do what I can to be faithful. And I realize many people who don't see things my way are also doing what they can to be faithful. And I'm not a better person than them, so why should I be angry at them? You know, if it's the only way you can be angry at someone for disagreeing with you is if you think they're doing something wrong by disagreeing with you. Now, if it looks like they're resisting truth, if you're pointing out Scripture and they're just saying, I don't believe that, well, you know, they are resisting truth, and I'll, you know, let God be the one to get mad at them. They've got enough trouble with him. They don't need trouble with me, too. I don't need to get mad at them. But I just don't have, I don't find being mad to be a pleasant experience spiritually. I don't like my spirit to be ruffled, and I don't believe that I should allow other people to have control over my spirit. The Bible says he that has no reign over his own spirit, and reigning over your spirit in Proverbs typically means being slow to wrath or slow to anger. It says he that has no rule over his own spirit is like a city broken down without walls. In other words, what's a city like that's broken down without walls? Well, it's defenseless. Someone else will come and rule it. Yeah, if you don't rule yourself, someone else will rule it. If you don't maintain your calm and decide to love the person who's your enemy and so forth, as Jesus said to do, well, then people will be able to ruffle you. They'll be able to make you upset. Sin makes me upset, but I don't think most of the people who disagree with me are advocating sin. I think they're advocating truth as best they understand it. So at least I feel love gives the benefit of the doubt. So, I mean, I don't, maybe that answers your question. That would be how I'd think to answer it.
3: Thank you. It does. I appreciate it.
0: All right, Donna. Thanks for your call.
3: Mm-hmm. Bye-bye.
0: God bless you. Bye now. Nathan in Coeur d'Alene, Idaho. Welcome to the Narrow Path. Thanks for calling.
4: Yeah. I was having dinner with my family, and a lot of times we open up the Scriptures and read together, and we're going through John right now.
0: Mm-hmm.
4: So, was reading John and noticed that John the Baptist baptizes people before the public ministry of Christ.
0: Yes.
4: And he was just kind of wondering, my daughter actually had the question, wondering why he was baptizing, you know, if not in the name of the Father, Son, and Holy Spirit.
0: Right.
4: And then what is a baptism if not a Christian baptism?
0: Well, that's a good question. And the Bible does bring that out, especially in Acts chapter 19 when Paul encounters 12 people who are somehow called disciples. It doesn't clarify who they were disciples of, but he felt that they didn't seem like normal Christians. And he said, have you received the Holy Spirit since you believed? And they said, we haven't even heard that there was such a thing as the Holy Spirit. He said, well, into what baptism were you baptized then? They said, into John the Baptist's baptism. And Paul made a distinction between John's baptism and Christ. He says, John came baptizing unto repentance, but he said that people should believe on him who came after him, that's Jesus Christ. It says when they heard that, they got baptized in the name of Jesus at the hands of Paul. So it's clear that they had been baptized with John the Baptist baptism, but Paul saw that as having different significance than Christian baptism, so he got baptized again. What was John the Baptist doing? There is some reason to believe that the Jews typically baptized converts to Judaism. When Gentiles wanted to become Jewish, they could convert and become what's called a proselyte. Now, the Old Testament only required a Gentile who wanted to convert to be circumcised. But the rabbis had started, adding other requirements too. So a Gentile who wants to be, or a Jew, would have to be circumcised and do some other things. And at a certain point, the rabbis instituted baptism or washing of Gentiles who wanted to be Christians. It basically had the image of cleansing. The Jewish law had a number of washings in it, especially, if you were unclean after you touched something, you're unclean 7 days, and then you wash your clothes and take a bath, and you're clean again. That was part of the law. But the Jews added, all kinds of washings for different things, much more than the law did. And one of those things was they decided when Gentiles get converted, they should be cleansed too, because they're dirty Gentiles. And so John's baptism was kind of that nature. You guys need to repent of your sins and be cleansed of your sins. Even though you're Jews, you're not Gentiles. You believe in baptizing Gentiles to become Jews, but you're Jews and you need to be repent of your sins. So that was kind of the meaning of his baptism, I think. Now, of course, Paul likens baptism for Christians to entering the kingdom of God through rebirth. He said we're buried with Christ in baptism and raised into the newness of life as a new creation. In Romans 6 and in Colossians 2, he likens baptism to that. In another place, in 1 Corinthians 10, he likens it to the Israelites coming out of Egypt and being baptized unto Moses in the cloud and the sea. In 1 Peter chapter 3, Peter likens it to Noah's family going through the water of the flood. Now, in all those cases, it represented leaving an old world or an old life behind and embracing an entirely new world or new life. And that's, of course, what it is. When a person becomes a Christian, they're putting away the old life altogether and experiencing a rebirth and beginning a new life. They're entering a new kingdom, a new environment, a new world, as it were. And so that's what Christian baptism is. But John's baptism didn't have all of that meaning in it. Because, like you say, Jesus hadn't died and resurrected yet. So John's baptism was more of a generic cleansing kind of a thing, an acknowledgement on the part of the people that they were dirty, that they were sinners, they had to repent, which is a good thing. It's a good thing, and Jesus spoke well of it. In fact, Jesus allowed himself to be baptized by John, but it's not the same thing as Christian baptism. And it's probably not the same thing the Jews were doing before John, in baptizing proselytes. So washings as a religious, ordinance or something can mean different things to different religious groups. But to Christianity, to Christians, it means that we're actually leaving behind totally as if we're dead, our old life, and burying that once and for all. But we're rising from the water and from the grave, as it were, into a new life with new definition, a new identity in Christ and so forth. So in other words, to make it brief, John's baptism had a different significance than Christian baptism.
4: Okay. Well, I guess it could also be like an infant baptism. It's not necessarily a bad thing, but just not what the Apostle Paul commanded us to do.
0: Right. To me, people who are baptized as infants are also doing something that's not quite the same as Christian baptism, though it's interpreted by the groups they're in as such, and I'm not going to pick a fight with them over it, but there simply is no reference in the Bible to infant baptism, no advocacy of it, no examples of it, and seemingly no approval of it, since the Bible says repent and be baptized. In Acts 2:38, it says whoever believes and is baptized will be saved, in Mark 16. As far as you know, everybody in the Bible who was baptized first became a believer, and we don't know that baptism is appropriate for anyone who's not a believer. So, even the Pharisees came to John, and he wouldn't even baptize them until he thought they really were repentant. You can't just get baptized with no heart in it and have that mean something to God. And since babies don't have any heart for God, they don't know anything, it really doesn't correspond in principle or anything to baptism in the Bible. Therefore, those who were baptized as infants might be in the same situation as those men who were baptized with John's baptism. They got wet, but they're still sinners. They got wet, but they're still not followers of Christ, and Paul had them get baptized again. I would usually recommend people who are baptized as infants, but who later came to Christ, I'd normally recommend that they be baptized again, and I think that'd be something we could even derive from that experience that Paul had in Acts 19. I'm out of time for today's show. We've got some more callers I'm sorry not to get to today. Hope you'll call tomorrow so I can get to your calls. 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
1: Oh, glory, hallelujah, praise be to God.
2: Praise God.
1: Glory, thank you, hallelujah.
2: Thank you, Lord.
1: For your goodness and mercy.
2: Yes,
1: for your grace and favor all day.
2: Thank you, thank you, Lord.
1: Oh, God, we just thank you. We praise you right now.
2: Yes, Lord.
1: Send your word from on high.
2: Send your word, Lord.
1: The power and anointing.
2: Yes, Lord.
1: Loose the bands of wickedness.
2: Yes, Lord.
1: Set the oppressed free.
2: In the name of Jesus.
1: And break every yoke.
2: Yes, Lord.
1: In the name of Jesus.
2: Yes, Lord.
1: Oh, God, we give you all the glory.
2: Yes,
1: all
2: Lord.
1: The honor and the praise. In the mighty
2: yes,
1: name of
2: Jesus.
1: Jesus.
2: Yes,
1: thank God. Amen. Amen. Amen. Hallelujah. Glory. Hallelujah. Chastisement. Glory. Hallelujah. Chastisement. What is chastisement? It's correction, punishment, pain-inflicted punishment. Oh, my Lord. Kande. Correction. Either by stripes or otherwise. We're talking about some pain being inflicted here. Chastisement. Parents have a responsibility to discipline their children when they do wrong. But any punishment involved must arise out of love. Hallelujah. Don't chast nobody out of anger.
2: That's right. Amen.
1: Oh, hallelujah. It's to correct by punishing. Punishing, to punish, to inflict pain by stripes. This is biblical. Now, some people like Dr. Phil believe that this makes children violent if you spank them, if you discipline them with the rod. He teaches that this makes children violent. But you got to choose who you believe. Do you believe the word of God or the word of man?
2: Mm.
1: Hallelujah.
2: Come on now. Come on.
1: I believe God is way more intelligent.
2: Yes, he is.
1: Than man.
2: Yes, he is.
1: He created man.
2: Mm.
1: How did man get smarter than the creator?
2: Oh, my.
1: I'm going to roll with God. I believe
2: that's
1: right. God.
2: That's it.
1: Hebrews 12:5 reads, "And ye have forgotten the exhortation which speaketh unto you as unto children. My son, despise not thou the chastening of the Lord,
2: mm-hmm.
1: nor faint when thou art rebuked of him."
2: That's it.
1: The Bible says, despise not the chastening of the Lord. Who the Lord loves, the Bible said he chastens.
2: That's it.
1: Oh, hallelujah. Come on. He chastens you to get you on the right track when you get off track. Hallelujah. That's love. Hyundai. He don't want you to go to hell.
2: Mm.
1: Hallelujah. He wants you to stay on course. Stay on the road. Stay on straight street. Hallelujah.
2: Amen. Amen.
1: He's trying to lead you to heaven. Hallelujah. Verse 6. For whom the Lord loveth, he chasteneth. So yeah, I told you. Mm. And scourges every son whom he receiveth. Scourges mean to whip. Scourges mean to whip. I told you it's inflicting pain. Got to get your attention. Got to get you back on track. Hallelujah. Glory be to God. Verse 7. Hebrews 12:7. If ye endure chastening, God dealeth with you as with sons. For what son is he whom the father chasteneth not? God corrects his children. Just like parents correct their own children.
2: Uh-huh.
1: Sometimes you go in a store and you see children just cutting up, just acting up, touching stuff, putting stuff on the floor, messing with stuff that they shouldn't be messing with, and loud and screaming and crying and throwing themselves on the floor. Well, that's the responsibility of the parent to correct them. Other people like us, we just look and wonder if something gonna happen, if you're gonna handle that, because that's not our responsibility. Well, sometimes we look at the lives of people in the world and we seem like they just don't even have no problems, Lord. And I'm going through so much stuff. You're supposed to go through stuff. He said the righteous are gonna scarcely make it in.
2: That means
1: with much difficulty. You're gonna have to go through. That's why your name is written down.
2: Uh-huh.
1: Because you're going through trials and tribulation. You're being tried in the fire. They ain't being tried in no fire.
2: Uh-huh.
1: There's a fiery pit waiting on them.
2: Yes, it is.
1: God chastised his children.
2: Uh-huh.
1: He don't chastise those that don't belong to him. So if you are without chastisement, you are not one of God's children.
2: Glory
1: because he chastised his own. Oh,
2: amen.
1: Glory be to God. Hallelujah. Mm-hmm. Hebrews 12:8. But if ye be without chastisement, whereof all are partakers, then are ye bastards and not sons. Tunday!
2: Lord, have mercy.
1: Bastards is just illegitimate children. He said you don't belong to him.
2: That's it.
1: If you're without chastisement, God don't get you. When you get off track, you're not one of his. Tunday! You don't belong to God. My Lord. Verse 9. Furthermore, we have had fathers of our flesh, which corrected us. Amen. And we gave them reverence. We gave them respect. Should we not much rather be in subjection unto the Father of spirits and live? Amen. Amen. God corrects those that belong to him.
2: That's it.
1: Hallelujah. That's a sign you belong to him. If he chastises you.
2: Amen.
1: Hallelujah. It don't no chastisement come because you ain't none of his. Verse 10, for they verily for a few days chasten us after their own pleasure, but he for our profit, that we might be partakers of his holiness. Hallelujah. He's trying to keep us on the right path. Hallelujah. Mm-hmm. He's trying to get us from earth to heaven.
2: That's
1: hallelujah. It. Verse 11, now no chastening for the present seemeth to be joyous, but grievous. Nevertheless, afterwards, it yieldeth the peaceable fruit of righteousness unto them that are exercised thereby. Amen.
2: Amen.
1: He's trying to keep you on the trail of righteousness,
2: yes,
1: on the road of righteousness. Sometimes we get off and hear, oh, no. Damn, we hit a brick wall and we wonder what is going on. You ain't on the right street.
2: Right.
1: Glory to God.
2: Praise God.
1: Get off Broadway on Straight Street. Remember that message?
2: Yeah. Glory to God. Praise God.
1: Psalms 94:12 reads, blessed is the man whom the Lord chasteneth, O Lord, and teaches him out of his law. Glory to God. The Bible says you're blessed. You're going to be happy that the Lord chastised you down here. Hallelujah.
2: Amen.
1: And teaches him out of his law. Hallelujah. Thank you, Jesus. Teaching you his word. Teaching you how to stay on course. Teaching you how to stay on track. Hallelujah. So you don't miss heaven. Glory to God. Verse 13. Same chapter. That thou mayest give him rest from the days of adversity until the pit be digged for the wicked. Oh, God is trying to bless you. He's trying to lead you to a good place, the best place. Hyundai! Hallelujah! Glory to God. Proverbs 3:11. My son, despise not the chastening of the Lord, neither be weary of his correction. Oh, God is trying to help you. He's trying to bless you. Hallelujah. You'll be glad for chastisement. Glad that he's still working with you. Glad that he's still talking to you. Glad that you can still feel his presence. Because we live in a day where the whole bunch of church folk can't feel his presence.
2: Oh, my
1: They're just
2: God,
1: going
2: my
1: through
2: God.
1: The motion.
2: Glory.
1: Verse 12. Same chapter. For whom the Lord loveth, listen, he correcteth, even as a father, the son in whom he delighteth. See, who the Lord loves, he correcteth. If the Lord is not correcting you, you don't belong to him. My Lord. Oh, he's making it pretty plain. Proverbs 13:24. He that spareth his rod, listen, hateth his son. That's the book. But he that loveth him chasten him betimes. What is betimes? That means early and quickly before it's too late. Talking about when they're young. Don't wait till they're teenagers and try to bring out a belt on a teenager. Oh, no. You might get hit back. They might grab the belt from you if they don't know nothing about it. If you never tried to correct them when they was babies or when they was little, forget about it. It's too late.
2: That's it.
1: Proverbs 19:18. Chasten thy son while there is hope, see? And let not thy soul spare for his crime. He's trying to tell you, do it while they're young. Put that correction in them while they're young. Don't wait until they get hard-hearted like a hard-hearted teenager. Proverbs 22:15 reads, foolishness is bound in the heart of a child. Uh-huh. Trying to tell you. But the rod of correction shall drive it far from him. Oh, glory be to God. See, when they're young, the Bible said foolishness. That's why they do such foolish things as babies. Mm. Turn on the stove. Try to stick the hand in fire. Try to stick the hand in a light socket. Just do stuff because they don't know. Because foolishness is bound up in their heart. Mm. And you got to correct them. Under the old.
2: That's it.
1: Glory be to God.
2: Come on now.
1: And I looked up rod. Rod is, they call it a long twig. A.K.A. a switch.
2: Uh-huh.
1: Hallelujah. You had to go pick your own switch out to get your punishment.
2: Lord,
1: some people did. Glory be to God.
2: Did.
1: Proverbs 23:13. Withhold not correction from the child. For if thou beatest him with the rod, he shall not die. Mm-mm. Oh, glory to God. We're talking about out of love now. Doing correction out of love. We ain't talking about no child abuse or anything like that. Hallelujah. That's
2: on.
1: Why you got that backside. Hallelujah.
2: That's it.
1: Oh, bless his name. Oh, bless his name. The rod of correction will drive foolishness away. It'll get your attention. It'll help you to remember. Hyundai! Glory be to God. He will not die. Glory to God. Verse 14, same chapter. Thou shalt beat him with the rod and shall deliver his soul from hell. See, I'm trying to tell you.
2: That's it.
1: God is trying to keep you on the right track to deliver your soul from hell. Glory be to God. Good parents correct their children. Oh, bless his name.
2: That's it.
1: Proverbs 29:15. The rod and reproof give wisdom. Did you hear that?
2: Uh-huh.
1: The rod and reproof give wisdom. But a child left to himself bringeth his mother to shame.
2: Mm.
1: You let a child raise themselves, they're going to bring you to shame. Because that foolishness is still going to be there. And they're going to do foolish act after foolish act because it was never driven out of them.
2: Uh-huh.
1: That's why you have grown folk that still don't know how to act. Glory be to God. That's why we have prisons.
2: Mm.
1: My Lord didn't correct them when they was young.
2: Mm.
1: So now the prison system is telling them what to do. The prison system is correcting them. The prison system.
2: Mm.
1: My Lord.
2: Come on.
1: Verse 29:17, Proverbs. Correct thy son, and he shall give thee rest. Yea, he shall give delight unto thy soul. Amen. You train them up right. Hallelujah. They'll bless you.
2: That's it.
1: Glory to God. Job 5:17-18. Behold, happy is the man whom God corrected. Therefore despise thou not the chastening of the Almighty. Job said, don't despise it. Hallelujah. It's going to bless you. Verse 18. For he maketh sore and bindeth up. Oh, hallelujah. You might get a whipping from God, but he's going to bless you back. Hallelujah.
2: Yes,
1: he's going to make you strong. Called you to see and understand.
2: Mm-hmm.
1: Don't go that way no more. Hallelujah.
2: Mm-hmm.
1: Don't do that no more. Hallelujah.
2: Uh-huh.
1: Oh, hallelujah. He bindeth up the wounded and his hands make whole. Oh, he's going to make you back whole. You ain't got to wear. He's going to bless you. Hallelujah. Glory to God. Jesus. 2 Timothy 3:16. All scripture is given by inspiration of God.
2: There he is.
1: And it's profitable for doctrine,
2: mm-hmm.
1: for reproof, for correction, for instruction in righteousness.
2: Mm-hmm.
1: And that's what God is doing when he chastises us. He's given instruction in righteousness. You off the track right now, and I need to get you back on the track. Glory be to God. Thank you, Jesus, because I want to save your soul from a devil's hell. Oh, glory to God. 2 Timothy 3:17. That the man of God may be perfect and thoroughly furnished unto all good works. He wants you complete, mature, hallelujah, with virtue and integrity. Thoroughly furnished just means perfect. It's the Greek word, perfect.
2: On.
1: Hallelujah. Oh, glory to God. John 8:42. Jesus said unto them, now listen at this. If God were your father, he's talking to the Pharisees,
2: uh-huh.
1: ye would love me. But I proceeded forth and came from God. Neither came I of myself, but he sent me. 43, why do ye not understand my speech, even because ye cannot hear my word? 44, ye are of your father the devil, and the lust of your father ye will do.
0: That's it.
1: He was a murderer from the beginning, and abode not in the truth, because there is no truth in him. When he speaketh a lie, he speaketh of his own, for he is a liar and the father of it. Jesus said, you don't belong to God. He told him, God is not your father. Oh, Jesus. God said, there's a lot of people claiming that he's their father. He said, like those loose women on a show called Murray, they go, this is a show that does a DNA test looking for the baby's father. He said, women go on this show to find out who their baby's father is. Sometimes these women have up to 10 men tested. They test Mark and Jason and Dion and Quan and Demonte, Ricky, Michael, George, Lamont, and Jabari. And even after all that, sometimes it turns out none of them was the father. And sometimes the father turns up. It's so many people, so-called Christians, saying God is their father. God told me to tell you this.
0: Come on, tell it.
1: Hallelujah. God told me to tell you that if you are a fornicator, I am not your father. He said if you are a liar, and a thief, I am not your father.
0: Tell it. Tell
1: he
0: it.
1: Said, if you are an adulterer or a backbiter, I am not your father. He said, if you cuss, smoke weed, smoke crystal meth, smoke Sherman, drink liquor, and get drunk, God said, I am not your father.
0: Tell it.
1: He said, if you hate people that don't look like you, he said, I am not your father.
0: Come on.
1: If you go after strange flesh, God said, I am not your father. He said, my sheep know my voice. And another, they will not follow. Hallelujah. I only chasten my sons and daughters. So if you are without chastisement and you can live all these different lifestyles, God just letting you know you don't belong to him.
0: That's it.
1: He's not your father.
0: That's it.
1: The Bible says ye are a bastard and just an illegitimate child calling me your father. But God said, I'm not your father. You're without chastisement. God only chastises his own. If he don't chastise you and you lived all the lifestyles I just named out, God is not your father. Satan is your father. The father of lies and all those sins. And there's more. I could go on. There's more. Look at read Galatians. Look at the works of the flesh. If you live in those works, God is letting you know he is not your father. Glory to God in the highest. Hallelujah. He chastens those he loves. He wants you to chasten your children so that he said, train up a child in the way they should go. So when they're older, they won't depart from it. Oh, glory to God. Glory what you God. Learn as a child will come back to you as a grown-up. If you was taught to say thank you, if you was taught to say hello, if you was taught to be kind and to share, that will go with you when you grow up. Many children aren't taught anything. And you know it when they come to school because you didn't prepare them for the public. We know when you didn't prepare a child for the public, those are those children that go in the store and just cut up. Those are them children that get in the store and just throw temper tantrums because they weren't corrected at home. And you know they're not ready for the public. And children that throw temper tantrums, that you give them what they want to pacify them, they grow up as adults and they want the same treatment from other adults, and they're not going to get it. Many people can't even keep a job because they don't know how to act on a job because they never learned how to act at home. Oh, glory be to God. Many children can't go to a regular school because they get there and they cut up so much because they wasn't trained to be in the public amongst people that's not going to give them their way. Oh, God is not going to give you your way, child of God, when you get off track. He's going to correct you. Hallelujah. I don't care how it looks that other people look like they ain't going through nothing. God is going to correct his own. Mm-hmm. The reason why it look like they're not going through nothing because they don't belong to God. They got a fiery pit waiting on them, and that's what God is trying to deter you from. Glory be to God. I'm talking about chastisement. Yeah.
2: Come on now.
1: Glory to God. It's not joyous. Mm. It's not a pleasant thing, but it's necessary.
2: That's it.
1: Because it's going to lead you to the right path. Hallelujah. And that's what you want to stay on, is the right path.
2: That's it.
1: Hyundai. Glory to God. It's going to yield the fruit of righteousness. Hallelujah. If you take it, if you don't get weary and well doing,
2: come on.
1: To stay on the road of righteousness. I may let God chastise you. You don't know everything. We don't know everything. Sometimes we miss the mark and we get off track. And
2: that's it.
1: Because God loves us so much, he will chastise us because we're his children. I may. Don't you want to be a child of God?
2: Well,
1: chastisement is necessary.
2: Oh, God. Glory.
1: We got to be corrected, all of us, sometimes. Hallelujah. It don't seem pleasant at the time, but it's necessary. It's needful. It's going to bless you in. Amen. Glory be to God. Help us, Lord God. Help us, Lord God, to stay on track. Mm-hmm. Nobody likes chastisement, but when it comes from God, it's going to bless you. If you hold on, don't get weary and well doing, and don't get upset because of what you're going through.
2: That's it.
1: God, he said, don't think it's strange when the fiery trial comes to test you.
2: That's it.
1: Hallelujah. We got to go through. Hyundai. He's looking for his image. He's looking for himself when he looks at us. And chastisement is going to lead you to righteousness. Chastisement is going to lead you to the things of God. Hyundai. Glory
2: be
1: to God. Just like your blessing chastise your children in the natural, well, God does it in the spirit. It's for your profit. Hallelujah. It's for your gain. It's for your blessing. Hallelujah. Glory be to God. I thank God that he chastises me. I thank God that I'm his daughter. I thank God.
2: Thank you
1: for his chastisement. Hallelujah. Glory be to God. Thank you, Jesus. Oh, have your way, Holy Ghost. Thank you, Lord. Thank you.
2: Oh, God.
1: Have your way.
2: Somebody say amen. You've been listening to Sister Deborah Gordon, one of the founders of Yoke Breaker Deliverance Ministry. We pray this message was a blessing.
1: And we're going to leave you with this, Romans 10:9, that if thou shalt confess with thy mouth the Lord Jesus, and shalt believe in thy heart that God has raised him from the dead, thou shalt...

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0: God bless you in Radio Land. This is Evangelist Flora Barnett. Thank you for taking time out of your busy schedule to join us on today. I pray the message you're about to hear will be both edifying and a blessing to you. God, we thank you for this day. We thank you for this great opportunity to speak to the people of God. Open up our understanding that we'll better know how to please you. And Lord, we'll forever give you the glory and praise. In Jesus' name we pray, amen.
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0: Between us and you, there is a great gulf fixed, so that they which would pass from hence to you cannot, neither can they pass to us that would come from this, from thence. So the Bible says that there is a great gulf fixed. Fixed means that it will not be changed. Fixed means that it will not be altered. Fixed means that it won't be rearranged. Fixed means that there will be no repentance. Fixed means that you'll have to stay there. The 27th verse said, then he said, I pray thee therefore, Father, that thou wouldest send him to my father's house. Now he is praying in hell. For I have 5 brothers that he may testify unto them, lest they come unto this place of torment. Mind you, he said, go to my father's house. He didn't say, go talk to my father. He didn't say, go talk to my sisters. He only said, go speak to my brothers. Perhaps he didn't have any sisters. Perhaps his parents were dead. But he told Abraham, he's still trying to give orders from the grave. He's still trying to give orders. He's in hell praying and trying to give orders. And he wants his brothers to be warned.

0: Hell is not a place that you want to go. The one thing that people are going to realize in hell, they're going to realize that they're there because of what they did. They're there because of a choice. He never asked to be delivered from hell. He wouldn't even speak to Lazarus. He didn't say anything to him. He was talking to Abraham. Abraham talked back to him, which makes me know that when you're in hell, you're going to remember what you did on the earth. When you're in hell, you remember the people that are on the earth. You're going to remember that you got relatives that are doing the same thing you're doing. And you know that if they don't get it right on the earth, they're going to end up where you are. This man was pleading. He pleaded for mercy. He pleaded for his brothers. And Abraham said unto him, they have Moses and the prophets. Let them hear them. And he said, nay, Father Abraham, but if one went unto them from the dead, they will repent. And he said unto him, if they hear not Moses and the prophets, neither will they be persuaded though one rose from the dead. This man was convinced that if somebody came back from the dead, that they could convince his brothers to be saved. But I'm reminded that Jesus rose from the dead. He already rose. He said if one came back from the dead, that they could persuade him. He was talking about Lazarus, but wouldn't that mean anybody that had risen? Jesus rose. Is anybody convinced? Is anybody convinced to repent on today? I know people are running around doing all kinds of stuff. Are you persuaded that your ways are not pleasing to God? Are you persuaded that you need to repent? Jesus has rose from the dead. Jesus died for our sins on the cross, on an old rugged cross. He died and he is risen. He is alive. Are you persuaded on today to repent? Are you persuaded? This man was pleading for his five brothers. You see, there's not going to be any more water. There's going to be fire next time. Hell is an eternal place for the wages of sin. This will be your reward for sinning against God. This will be your reward for not repenting of your sins. Sin will not go unpunished. Sin has to be punished. There's not going to be no more water. There's going to be fire next time. Jesus referenced hell in the Bible, what he has to say about it. Matthew 7, 19, 13, 40, 25, 41, he calls it fire. Matthew 18, 8, 25, and 41, he calls it an everlasting fire. Mark 3, 29, he calls it eternal damnation. Matthew 5, 22, 18, 9, Mark 9, 47, he calls it hell fire. Matthew 13, 42, 50, he called it a furnace of fire. Matthew 9, Mark 9, 43, 45, the fire that never shall be quenched. Mark 9, 44, 46, 48, where their worm dieth not. Matthew 13, 42, and 50, wailing and gnashing of teeth. Matthew 8, 12, 22, 13, 25, 30, weeping and gnashing of teeth. Luke 16, 23 is torment. Luke 16, 28, a place of torment. Matthew 8, 12, 22, 13, out of darkness. Matthew 25, 46, he calls it everlasting punishment. There is not going to be any more water to destroy the earth. Next time, there is going to be fire. We don't have to go to a place of torment. We have a choice, precious heart. We have a choice to repent. We have a choice to live for God. We have a choice to escape the fiery furnaces of hell. We have a choice to escape the weeping and the wailing and the gnashing of teeth. You have a choice on today. God has given us a chance. He's given us a chance to escape. Before Jesus' death on the cross, we had no access to his throne. Hallelujah. But Jesus came in the likeness of sin flesh, and he condemned sin in the flesh. He lived the life that we can live. I thank God on today for his salvation, and I thank God for the privilege to live for him. And oh, I'm appealing to you on today. I'm even crying out on your behalf. God, save and deliver. Set people free, God. Oh, God, don't let them die in their sins. For John 3:16-17 reads, "For God so loved the world that he gave his only begotten Son, that whosoever believeth in him should not perish but have everlasting life. For God sent not his Son into the world to condemn the world, but that the world through him might be saved." And the 36th verse reads, "He that believeth on the Son hath everlasting life, and he that believeth not the Son shall not see life, but the wrath of God abideth on him." Oh, don't you want to be saved on today? Don't you know that God loves you? I know there are people out in radio land that somebody has told you that nobody loves you. But John 3:16 said, "For God so loved," and because he loved, he gave his only Son for you on today. Oh, there is hope. There is hope. John 14:1 reads, "Let not your hearts be troubled. Ye believe in God, believe also in me. For in my Father's house are many mansions. If it were not so, I would have told you. I go to prepare a place for you, and if I go and prepare a place for you, I will come again and receive you unto myself, that where I am, there ye may be also." There is a place being prepared for the people of God, for the ones that repent, for the ones that believe on his Son. God is preparing a place. And oh, if you want to go be with him, in Revelation 21, it says, "And I saw a new heaven and a new earth. For the first heaven and the first earth would pass away, and there was no more sea. And I, John, saw the holy city, New Jerusalem, coming down from God out of heaven, prepared as a bride adorned for her husband." There is a place prepared for you on today, beloved. If you want to go there, you need to repent of your sin. You need to come before the throne of God. You need to throw yourself down at the cross and ask God to forgive you of all of your sins. And do a Romans 10. Oh, that you believe that Jesus has rose. Oh, you believe that he died and he rose again. Oh, and the Bible say, and then you shall be saved. You got to confess it, though. Confess that Jesus died. Confess that he rose. Oh, and then the Lord loved you so much, he wants to save you, and he wants you to sanctify yourself, and he wants to fill you with his precious Holy Ghost. And you know, some people think that when you get saved, you necessarily receive the Holy Ghost. You can. But you know, sometimes we have things in our life that we need to get rid of. And when we get rid of those things, because the Holy Ghost comes into a pure heart, it comes into a clean heart, we cannot go receive the Spirit of God with an unclean heart. We got to repent of our sins, and we got to ask the Lord to fill us with his Holy Ghost. And he will show you what you need to do. And I can tell you this, you need to obey him. Obey the scripture. Read the scripture. Go to a Bible-believing church so that you can receive help. It has to be Bible-believing, because these made-up and false prophets, they're not going to make it to heaven. And if you're following them, you're not going to make it either. This is a war cry, and we are in a spiritual battle. 2 Corinthians 10:4-5, "For the weapons of our warfare are not carnal, but minded through God to the pulling down of strongholds, casting down imaginations and every high thing that it exalt itself against the knowledge of God, and bring into captivity every thought to the obedience of Christ." If the Lord's will, we will see you next week. Father, in the name of Jesus, Lord, we thank you right now for your goodness and mercy. We thank you, God, for peace. We thank you for your love and your kindness, oh God. We thank you because you have made a way for us to escape the torments of hell. And Lord, we bless your name. Teach us, Lord, how to obey your word. Teach us, Lord, how to come before your throne with humility. And Lord, teach us to live for you so that we're pleasing in your sight. In Jesus' name we pray. Thank God. Thank God. Amen. Amen. For more information about War Cry Ministry, visit our webpage at war-cry.net. 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

0: Shalom and greetings in that matchless and holy name of our Lord Jesus Christ. Beloved, not only do we pray that you may prosper in all things and be in good health, just as your soul prospers, but we also pray that you will commit your way to the Lord and that you will trust and lean on him in every situation. Thank you for joining us today as we share the light of Christ Jesus to all who will receive it. God has given us a word that, when applied to our lives, will help us to make a change for the better. We also pray that you will spread the good news of our Lord Jesus Christ to all who will receive it. Let us pray. Father, we thank you for this day, and we thank you for this opportunity to come and share your great gospel. We pray, Lord, this morning that your word would permeate our very being, allowing us to transform, to change, to become the men and women of God that you have called us to be. Meet us at our point of need, God, and help us to surrender our all to you, that you might have full control of our lives. We love you, we bless you, we honor you, and we trust you this day, and we look forward to hearing from you. These things we pray in the mighty name of Jesus, we say, amen. Well, I am Pastor Eletria Patterson of the Greater Love Deliverance Center Church family. And once again, we want you to share with everyone that the great gospel of Jesus Christ is being spread on this broadcast right here and right now. I will provide more information about GLDC at the end of the broadcast, so be sure to listen until the very end. Well, this morning, as always, we are in the studio with our very own apostle, woman of God with a great integrity, Christian integrity, if you will, amen, who is going to be the chef this morning, amen, and going to break the bread of life, and we are looking forward to hearing what the Lord has to say through her this morning. So please help me welcome our very own Apostle Deborah Wells.
1: Greetings, greetings, and greetings in that holy name of our Lord Jesus Christ. We've heard the term soul ties, but what does that mean? If we were to search the scriptures to find the word soul ties, we would not find them. However, there are scriptures that give examples of this term. One example is referring to those things or people on earth that we are attached to or that are attached to us. Things that have power over certain parts of our lives. Now, to be clear, I'm not talking about two human spirits coming together to form some new entity. That's not what I'm talking about. Nor am I referring to one person's spirit possessing another person's body to control the other person as though they were demon-possessed. However, there are healthy and unhealthy ties that bind us together. Ties that are either positive or negative. A soul tie, in most cases, is a deep, intangible, emotional, mental, or spiritual bond that connects two people. It can be romantic or platonic or family orientated. They are connections that are deeply positive and nourishing, or they can become unhealthy, draining, and codependent. Let me give some examples. Soul ties can start either physically with physical or sexual attraction that leads to sexual intimacy before marriage, or in the case of adultery or fornication during marriage with another person other than one's wife or husband, which is wrong on any level. Exodus 20 and verse 14, a part of the commandments given to us, states, in 99% of any translation says, "You shall not commit adultery." Hebrews 13 and 4, the New King James says, "Marriage is honorable among all and the bed undefiled, but fornicators and adulterers God will judge." When this kind of intimacy happens, it can trigger a powerful release of bonding with someone other than your wife or your husband. And these kind of bondings connect people. So sexual encounters before or outside of marriage create binding physical and spiritual connections. Now, before I move on to the next example, let me give you this scripture found in Genesis 2, 24, the New King James. And it says, "Therefore shall a man leave his father and mother and be joined to his wife, and they shall become one flesh. One flesh is a healthy bond intended for the union within a marriage. But here's the problem. So many people break or tear down that bond when they step outside the marriage, when they bond with someone else. This leads to brokenness, hurt, and pain for someone. Someone is going to get hurt or broken or be in pain, and no one wants that person to be them. And sex before marriage often leads to multiple partners, leaving behind a multitude of emotional stress. Now, there are emotional soul ties that are built on shared vulnerabilities or deep trust and emotional support. Emotions can be good or bad, so we must not allow our emotions to rule our lives or our worship. Worship should be done whether we feel like it or not. God is great and sovereign no matter what day of the week it is or what time of the day it is or how happy or sad we are. He is still God and deserves our worship. Now, Jacob had a daughter named Dinah, and there was a prince by the name of Shechem who loved her and spoke kindly to her. He did not think before he acted on his emotions, which caused him and his people's lives. He had good intentions, but he allowed his emotions to rule his decision, not thinking about the outcome. This can be counted as the lust of the eye, which causes many to sin. Emotions can deeply bind individuals together, but how long will the binding last? Therefore, as believers, we are encouraged to guard our hearts and pursue relationships that honors God's value. Allowing our emotions to bind us with someone who we don't share values with can cause us to be unequally yoked. 2 Corinthians, the 6th chapter, verse 14, New King James says, "Do not be unequally yoked together with unbelievers. For what fellowship has righteousness with lawlessness, and what communion has light with darkness?" This was the advice that the Apostle Paul gave to believers. You see, close bonds with those who do not share our faith can impact our spiritual growth, causing us not to grow. Amos 3:3, New King James says, "Can two walk together unless they agree?" Emotions are tricky. They will cause us to be vulnerable or to put deep trust in someone who will not strengthen us, but who will pull us down, causing us to conform to this world rather than being conformed. Now, there are spiritual soul ties that connect us and will cause us to be rooted in our faith. 1 Thessalonians 5:11, New King James says, "Therefore, comfort each other and edify one another, just as you also are doing." When we encourage one another, when we build each other up, our faith grows deeper, and we become iron that sharpens iron, sharpening each other's faith, and our relationship with Christ gets stronger. When we walk in unity, it lays a foundation centered around God, which reminds us to be humble, gentle, long-suffering with each other as God is with us. We bear with one another with love. We endeavor or attempt to keep the unity of the Spirit in the bond of peace. Healthy soul ties make us feel safe, secure, energized, and unconditionally loved. When we think about it, it's God who gives unconditional love, safety, and being secure in His love. And He also allows us to have healthy, binding relationships here on earth with others who will love us, with those who we feel safe with. David and Jonathan are prime examples of healthy, binding relationships. They were the kind of friends that stick closer than any brother can do. But there are also unhealthy soul ties that we must be aware of. Those relationships that leave us feeling drained and manipulated. In these kind of relationships, we find that we are obsessed with that person and we are always in emotional pain. So much so that when the relationship is over, it's difficult to move on. If any of these unhealthy things apply in our lives, first, we must pray about it and ask God to help us to identify what keeps us bound to that person and acknowledge the negative impact of being around that person has on our lives. When we ask God to help us move on and put that person in our past, He will do it for us. However, we will not break a soul tie if we still desire to be in that relationship with that person. Many times it feels as though when it's over, many times it feels like we are grieving. But we must understand that there needs to be a time for healing. We must take time to heal and allow God to perfect all things that concern us. We must not go looking for a new relationship because we are healing. We are healing and learning who we are. Take time, build a strong relationship with the Lord Jesus. For when we connect with the Lord Jesus Christ and build a binding relationship with Him, He will make us free from the unhealthy ties that bind us to a toxic relationship. Remember, if the Son makes us free, we shall be free indeed. So keep the healthy soul ties and build on them. But the unhealthy ones, let them go with the help of the Lord.
2: Amen. What a wonderful word. Amen. Let go of the unhealthy ties. Amen. Amen. But keep those good ones, the healthy ones.
1: Yes.
2: Amen. To God be the glory. Well, thank you so much for joining us for this broadcast. And we ask that you would join us again next week as we continue to spread this great gospel of Jesus Christ to everyone who will receive it. For more information about GLDC, or if you would want to hear more of our broadcast, go to Family Values Radio, KXXT1010.com or KXXT1010AM website. 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
2: Well, the key to truly experiencing God is simply getting to know Him. 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Our hearts are changed. We leave sin behind, and instead we are embracing Him, His will, and His ways. It's because of our Savior Jesus Christ and His love and sacrifice for us that we can fully live, living the total experience. 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We're glorifying Christ in every area. We're just being grateful, and we are listening to the Spirit. Well, thank you, Lord Jesus. 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I'm Scott Wallace, your local ministry director here at Salem Media Phoenix. I'm blessed to be with you again today for this episode of The Total Experience, and I want to thank you for tuning in. Well, all you have to do is watch the news or catch up on social media, and you can plainly see our communities, our country, and our world can feel very chaotic and very, really uncertain these days. People are looking for hope. You and I know just where that hope can be found, in the gospel message of Jesus Christ. What's encouraging is I see so many younger people turning their lives over to the Lord and reaching out to others to share the good news. Revival is in the air. Sharing the gospel message is what Jesus instructed us to do, but sometimes it can be challenging to know how to start those conversations. Well, my special guests today are internationally known evangelists Tommy Zito and John Leggett, who has been years and years of ministry experience, and he is the co-founder of America 250, the Jesus Awakening. This movement aims to ignite a spiritual union between churches and their communities to reclaim the heart of our nation. They will join us shortly, and you'll want to have a pen and paper on your, or you know, your phone ready. 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Turning Point with Dr. David Jeremiah. I know you're not going to want to miss it. Well, sharing the gospel message is what Jesus instructed us to do. But sometimes, like I said, it can be challenging to know how to start those conversations. Well, my guests today are here to tell us about an upcoming event in June that will help equip us all to boldly and confidently share the good news of Christ. I'm excited to have here in the studio international evangelist Tommy Zito and co-founder of the America 250, the Jesus Awakening, John Leggett. Also, our good friend who is the co-founder of this event as well is Jim Morrissey of Dig Ministries. He's here at the station with us, and we always love having Jim down. Well, welcome to the Total Experience, Tommy, and thank you for being here, John and Jim.
3: Thank you, sir. Thanks. We're honored to be here.
2: Oh, it's just so wonderful to have you here on this beautiful, beautiful Phoenix day.
3: Yes, sir.
4: Thank you, Scott.
2: Thanks so much for coming, John. And Jimmy, you always put a smile on my face. Thank you. Well, Tommy, would you mind sharing a little bit about yourself and just give us just a little bit of background?
3: Yeah. So I'm an evangelist based in South Florida. Grew up in New York City, Italian-American family. My dad was radically saved, grew up in a Brooklyn orphanage, and fought in the war, 15, 16 years old, World War II. So he saw a lot of pain, a lot of suffering.
2: Yeah.
3: And when he met Jesus, he radically met Jesus. So I grew up in the home of an evangelist. And so I've been doing this now, 30 years full time this year, 27 on my own. Conducted 15,000 plus revival services in over 400 cities and 70 plus countries of the world. It's been an amazing thing to watch Jesus move and touch people's lives.
2: Oh gosh, I can imagine the joy you must have in the evenings when you're laying your head down to rest about what the Lord has accomplished that day through you and what tomorrow He'll be blessing so many with.
3: Yeah, it's been an amazing thing to watch God use kids, grandmothers, and just to see the power of the love of God, which everyone is looking for. They're looking for God. The harvest is plenteous, Christ said. The laborers are needed, which is why we're here, because everybody can do this. Freely you receive, freely give. And the world needs what's on the inside of every single person, and we just got to unlock it.
2: Amen. So eloquently stated. That is so true. Well, Tommy, how did America 250, the Jesus Awakening, come about? From the website, I know this is a dynamic movement designed to ignite a powerful union between churches and communities, bringing those together.
3: Yep. I have John and Jim in the studio, and that's how it came about. They tricked me into it, but no, you know what? The Lord just opened the door and sent me back to Phoenix. God used these two men greatly, and we just walked it step by step. And to see what's beginning here, really believe God has a special plan for this Valley of the Sun, and Arizona is a special place, and I believe there's going to be an incredible breakout of God. There's great churches here, great people, and
2: a lot of
3: lost people. Mm-hmm. And so we want to preach the gospel to every creature like he commanded. Everybody deserves to have an encounter and experience Christ and everything that he has done. And so that's what we want to do. It's, we're excited and stirred, as you can tell.
2: Oh, and you know what? Ever since you folks have come down to the station today, there is such a feeling of power and just boldness, and that is what you're equipping people to do, is to not be shy, because it can be hard. Like I said, you want to talk with someone about the gospel, and just striking up that whole conversation, finding some sort of common ground in which to start,
3: Yeah, in America, it's 250, right? And so when those Puritans landed, I brought a film crew up there to Plymouth Rock. And when they landed, the Mayflower Compact says, for the glory of God and the furtherance of the Christian faith. So those two things. So this nation was founded for the gospel.
2: Yes,
3: not that they did everything right. I have to throw that in or I'm going to get emails. But nobody does anything right, only Jesus. But this nation was founded. And Lincoln said America would never be destroyed from without, but from within.
2: That's right.
3: And so we need a great third spiritual awakening in this country. And it's no doubt beginning. It's no doubt begun, and needs to accelerate quickly.
2: It does. It does. And I think it's very obvious that we are seeing that. Well, John, I know your full dedication to spreading the gospel. This must be very exciting for you and your team to bring this event to Phoenix.
4: My goodness. As a son of New England, by the way, so exciting to be here in Phoenix. And the Lord told my wife and me and our family to move here 30 years ago, and now I know why. I mean, this is the fruition of all of that. Mm-hmm. And so a group of us were praying for 6 months or so and asking him, because God's good at threading needles.
2: We asked
4: him to thread the needle. And came to mind that this crazy evangelist had been here 10 years ago, and I still had him in my contact list, so I dropped a dime. I said, Tommy, what's up? And the Lord's showing us something. He said, wow. And he was in agreement. And within a few weeks, he was here, and we put together a team. And we've been working now for 6 months to put it together. A lot of logistics, a lot of planning, but also a lot of miracles of people coming on board with just the right skills at just the right time. And a mighty blessing.
2: Oh, absolutely, absolutely. Well, and first of all, I love the Mayflower Compact reference, because that's something that everybody needs to read, because we were founded on being dedicated to Christ and to carrying out his mission.
3: Absolutely. Yeah, and we'll do that here. We'll have it's obviously going to be a very patriotic week to cry out for our land, to speak over what this, you know, what God starts, he finishes. So he's author and finisher at the same time. So he's got a plan for America, and its greatest days are ahead. We really believe it.
2: Oh, I am with you all the way, and we're all in this room right now just smiling so big, because we do know that God, you know, if we're diligent and faithful and truthful in our hearts and just reach out to him and look to him, he is going to bring this nation to a greater place than it's ever been.
3: Yeah, yeah, and it's the value of people, right? So when we talk about a nation, we're not talking about its politics or its government. We're talking about its people. Jesus didn't die for principle. He died for people. And if we keep people at the forefront, everything's going to be okay, because he loves every single American.
2: Yes, he does. Yep. He loves all that he has created. Well, I kind of already know, but could you kind of tell me and define what's different about your ministry and your approach and such?
3: We teach by, you know, the night services are really important. So, you know, you'll see this pattern throughout the Old Testament, fire by night, glory by day.
2: Yes.
3: You see it in the life of David, worshiper by night, warrior by day. You see it in the ministry of Jesus, intimacy with his father at night. He's always receding. And then, you know, he's ministering in the daytime. You see this in the book of Acts as well. So we use that pattern. The cry, we call it the cry at night, the cries of the harvesters. Jesus said, I'll avenge those which cry out day and night. I'll avenge them quickly. So, you know, that goes a different word than just prayer. A cry is different. God can hear the cry of his children. And then every day we mobilize the people. We don't just say we got to win the city. We do it. We do it in rain. We're going to do it in 120 degree heat, if that's the case. It doesn't matter. People go to hell when it's hot. They go to hell when it's cold. They can go to heaven and it can encounter God. So this day and night, real simple.
2: Amen.
3: Cry, get filled up at night, pour it out. When they taste of this water, they're never going to thirst again. Jesus is the greatest thing about everything. And so when people experience him, really experience him, and there's something about being outside of a building and outside of a church.
2: Yes.
3: Do you know, because 90%, I just chat GPT it, 90 to 95% of the work of Jesus was done out in public. And so it's going to be beautiful to watch. And, you know, the anointing is there to actually mobilize people, put fire on their lips, rip the heart out of their chests for lost people. There's 6 billion plus lost people on the planet. So we can't keep looking at the same faces every Sunday. We got to get out into our communities and rescue people, you know, from the grip of the enemy.
2: Amen. Amen. Let him be bound. I love that you are preaching right now, and that's what we need. You know, we need to be stirred up, because it's very easy to get, you know, kind of caught in our routines and such.
3: No doubt.
2: And that's it. You know, we got to get on the ball, you know. Well, hey, before we go farther, John, would you mind please telling us the website address and where our listeners can learn more and register for the event?
4: Amen. We have the America 250, the Jesus Awakening at thejesusawakening.com, America 250 at thejesusawakening.com. And we have a beautiful website there, full information on the events surrounding the crusade, but also the training that's going into it, and also the number of volunteers we need. So we'll be recruiting, but also the focus for this crusade, which is largely millennials and Gen Z. We're seeing that movement there. We'll take some old timers like myself, but by and large, we're seeing a tremendous move of God for that next generation coming up.
2: I absolutely agree 100%. I have the opportunity to different events to to talk with, different colleagues or different friends with their children or grandchildren. And there is a whole different attitude right now. I believe that God is touching those, the youth.
4: Amen.
2: Absolutely. Well, hey, could you kind of just walk us through what can someone expect when they show up? Let's provide the dates again real quick. And then I've registered and I get there. What's going to happen?
4: It'll be six nights, June 22nd through the 27th. We end on a Saturday night. When they arrive there, there's going to be an overwhelming love of the Lord that they will feel, the anointing, that they will feel the presence of God's Holy Spirit. They will experience that and be changed, period. We're expecting to have the capacity of the church is 1,800 times six nights. We're expecting 10,000 new Christians. And the other aspect, which Tommy talked about, is the training that goes on during the day. We expect that we'll have 500 new evangelists, healing, trained in healing, deliverance, and salvation. 500 new evangelists. And then further, we're recruiting churches, Bible-believing churches, a network across the valley, so that as these precious ones come through, these new Christians come through, there will be a landing.
2: Oh, this is very cool.
4: For them to be discipled and to be brought through. Jimmy Morrissey has ordered 10,000 Bibles already, and they will get a Bible, and they'll be blessed to have a track, a proven track that they can get on to be brought to the fullness of the purpose that God has for their lives.
2: Amen. Amen. Well, like the conversation that we were all having, before we went on air, this is what I love about America 250, the Jesus Awakening. This is a complete comprehensive program that is very, very easy to understand. And I love the concept of everyone getting together in the morning, and then we're going to have instruction and encouragement and praise. And then you send folks out into their community. They go out and do the work that Jesus instructed. And then everybody comes back together in the evening, and you have worship and revival and some teaching. And just like what you were saying, Tommy, this is how it's supposed to be.
3: This is
2: how David lived,
3: This is the mission of the church, right? This is the one thing. Go into all the world and preach the gospel.
2: Yes.
3: In fact, the church in Ephesus got away, but he said, get back to your first love and your first works. Mm-hmm. In other words, you can be very busy, but if you're not busy with the number one thing, he's not pleased. We if you follow Christ, you'll become a fisher of men. And this is where people have to die to themselves. They got to be crucified, but they got to do it for God. They got to do it for God. This is part of being a Christian, is actually reproducing yourself and sharing what Christ did for you. That we're not ashamed of the gospel of Jesus Christ, for it is the power of God to salvation for anyone that hears it.
2: Amen. Amen. Boy, I tell you, right now it's on fire right now here in the studio. Folks, you really got to come. I hope to see you there myself. And at the beautiful facility, Kingdom Church, with Pastors Reginald and Kelly Steele, and just a wonderful congregation there that I imagine it's been great working with their staff and everything.
4: We just had a wonderful meeting with them, and it is so so much of a blessing to see the hearts of the entire staff turned fully toward this cause and doing all they can to make us feel welcome, but also provide their teams, their equipment. The church is so well equipped for this, so well located. It's near the light rail vehicle. We're going to run shuttles from the light rail.
2: Oh, fantastic!
4: And there's parking for probably 2,000 cars. It's an amazing, amazing facility. But Jimmy and I were looking for what's the venue, and the original vision might have been for a tent, but then when the dates came up in June, we realized that wasn't going to happen.
3: No.
4: and the other thing that the Kingdom Church just invested in was $400,000 in air conditioning. So
2: fantastic.
4: We're going to be blessed there as well.
2: Well, as I said before, been to Kingdom Church, which was formerly known as Kingdom in the Valley Church here for our listeners. And just the most hospitable and welcoming congregation. And this is just going to be a very, very special time. I'm super excited about this. And let's once again, let's give the website and the dates, and let's get some folks registered today.
4: America 250 at the JesusAwakening.com, June 22nd through 27th. We'll actually be starting the evening of the 21st with the Kingdom Church, but we will, for that week, for 6 nights, every night will be open at 6 o'clock in the evening, but 9 o'clock in the morning for the training, 9 till noon, and then going out, and then 6 o'clock for the evening sessions. We'll have a different worship team from a different church.
2: Oh, really?
4: This evening, yeah.
2: That's cool.
4: There's so much talent in this valley. Yes.
2: There is. There and, is.
4: Yeah. The only thing we told Jimmy, he can't be a drummer. he's itching to get in there. But we are so blessed to have the order that has come from the volunteers we have already, from the church itself, but most especially from the Lord.
2: Yes, amen, amen. You know, as I spent some time, of course, you know, going over your websites and visiting your social media and such, Tommy, and I just really feel that this is absolutely anointed by the Lord. Mm-hmm. You know, to be able to pull this together, this is quite the undertaking, and you've had, you know, those come alongside of you here, the congregations and the pastors and ministry leaders and folks like the Steels that are, you know, they're thirsty for this. This is what they've been preparing for.
3: Yes, yes. No hype, no sensationalism, just raw, just the raw cry every night and the gospel by day. You know, it's called Kingdom Church over there that's hosting this. And
2: exactly.
3: It's apropos because that's what the kingdom is. A house divided cannot stand. But how beautiful it is when the brothers come together. It's where God actually commands the blessing. So America has been walking in the grace of God, but it has not had the blessing of God. And I'm talking about on our churches. Church growth is declining as a whole across the United States.
2: Absolutely.
3: We're starting to see an uptick, but we need a revolution. And it comes when we come together, John 17, his last prayer, that they would be one so that the world may know, and we got to do it. So I encourage people, get involved, take a chance. Let's get together, and just worship the Lord and preach the gospel together.
2: That's it. That's it. Let's go do it right now. I'm ready. Thank
3: Us
2: you,
3: too.
2: Tommy. Well, listeners, once again, please visit America250, thejesusawakening.com. Once again, that's America250. TheJesusAwakening.com. And Tommy, real quick, folks that want to pull you up on your social media, can you give us a...
3: They can go on Tommy Zito Evangelist, Tommy Zito Facebook, or Tommy Zito. There's a lot of them. There's also Instagram, Tommy Zito. The website is a little TLC, but we're working on it. But, you know, we put the premium on the gospel. So everything's... We're going to bring, I think, 18 evangelists here. We're going to train, equip, and help serve the churches of this valley. Something's going to break out in Arizona. Something is going to happen. The heavens are going to open. This is a special place, this state, this city, and we're ready for it to happen right now.
2: I am too. I am too. And like I said a couple different times, this is really true revival.
3: It is. And you know what? If people just come, this is the one thing nobody wants to do. There's a fear to it. But perfect love casts all fear. There's an anointing and grace on my life to release this, and it will change them forever.
2: It
3: will change their daily walk forever because God will use them, and they will hit the mark of their high calling. This is their highest calling.
2: Absolutely. Oh, so well put. Folks, go to America250, thejesusawakening.com. Well, Tommy, John, Jim, and the other colleagues that have come with you today, thank you so much for being with us here on The Total Experience. 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And I just want to give a big shout-out to our producer, Jeremy. Thank you so much, Jeremy. 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
6: Occasionally, humans can be remarkably bright creatures.
7: In the new movie Remarkably Bright Creatures, now streaming on Netflix, the lives of three unlikely characters intersect in a quietly redemptive story. Marcellus is an aging octopus in an aquarium. He also serves as the story's narrator, observing those around him and offering his blunt assessment of things. "Humans, for the most part, are dull and blundering," he says. Marcellus misses the sea, and he's weary of elementary students pressing their faces, and sometimes tongues, against his glass home. Still, Marcellus has grown fond of Tova, played by Sally Field. She lost her son in a terrible tragedy decades before, and her husband recently died too. To cope, she often talks to Marcellus as she works. But Marcellus knows that he's dying too, and he worries that Tova won't have anyone to talk to after he's gone. So he's trying, in his admittedly limited octopus way, to encourage her friendship with a young man named Cameron. He's a desperate drifter, biding time, working at the aquarium to earn enough money to, well, probably drift somewhere else. Cameron and Tova

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2: Remarkably Bright Creatures is a gentle, slow-moving drama marred by a bit of harsh profanity and some substance abuse. We also hear about several deaths, but the story emphasizes the importance of caring friends and the need for second chances. So we're giving Remarkably Bright Creatures a 3 out of 5 for family friendliness. 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
3: 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Brian Atchison and Neil Olsted describe Cuckoo as a kids' band for adults, but it's mostly kids who seek out the group's videos, listening to songs like Dinosaur Stomp and All I Eat Is Pizza. 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I'm Paul Acey for Plugged In by Focus on the Family.
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6: Hi there, and welcome to Healthline by the fine folks at Purity Products. One of my favorite guests is on the line. We've got Chris Killam, also known as the Medicine Hunter, standing by now. CNN calls Chris the Indiana Jones of natural medicine because he's constantly scouring the globe searching for natural remedies. You may have seen Chris on the Dr. Oz show or maybe on PBS or CBS and also on Fox News where he does a health segment. He's been featured in the New York Times and also on ABC's 2020. Anyway, Chris is joining us today to discuss not one, but three of the hottest nutritional ingredients out there on the market today. Even better, he's teamed up with Purity today to give away a complimentary bottle to everyone out there in the listening audience. So do not, I repeat, do not change that dial. But first, a quick introduction. Chris Killam is an author and an educator. He's written 14 books. He's conducted research in over 30 countries. Again, he's been on with Oprah and Friends and Dr. Oz. Chris, welcome back to the show.
7: Thank you so much. It's always a pleasure to have a great conversation with you.
6: Now, most of us are super busy these days. We want to stay healthy, but quite frankly, it can be daunting, you know, with all the different supplements out there. Now, Chris, you've traveled all over the world learning about different natural remedies. So you really know which ingredients to look for. So tell me this, besides a good multivitamin and some fish oil, maybe a few other things, go into the three super hot nutrients you've been so jazzed about lately.
7: Well, I'm happy to do that. The three super nutrients, as we like to say, are a green tea extract, a turmeric extract called curcumin, and an extract from red wine called resveratrol. And apropos of what you said about my traveling around the world, I've extensively investigated these in their host countries. So I've been in the green tea plantations of China and India and worked with top researchers of this ingredient in those countries. With turmeric, I've been deeply involved with turmeric researchers in India and seen all of that. And with resveratrol, I've worked with scientists in Europe and also in California and Chile and South Africa, all of which are major red wine producing areas. So I've had the opportunity to investigate these things in the field, meet with the top scientists, and my conclusion is that green tea, curcumin from turmeric root, and resveratrol from red wine are remarkable health-enhancing agents that everybody can benefit from in a very, very substantial way.
6: Now, Chris, let's talk about these big three. And it's interesting that they're all found in our diet and all are considered superfoods. The green tea, the curcumin, the resveratrol. Why did you want to combine the three? There's always a method to your madness, if I can say it that way, because you combine these things together. You call it a real game changer.
7: Well, you know, when I look at these,

0: there actually isn't a reason to put them all in separate products. They do go very well together. As you said, they're all food derived. So it's kind of like you can make a salad if you choose out of many vegetables. You don't just have to have a bowl of lettuce or a bowl of cucumbers. And while that's a little bit simplistic, the fact is that all of these are very, very rich in groups of protective compounds that are both antioxidant, so they actually protect our organ systems, so they maintain a healthy inflammatory status in the body. And this is really a big breakthrough. I also like the idea that people can get a concentrated supplement of green tea extract, curcumin extract, and resveratrol in one product with truly meaningful amounts of each one, and not have to go out and basically buy a shopping cart full of stuff.
1: Now, let's dive into the headlines and the research, especially on this green tea, because it's absolutely amazing. I know in Asia they've been using it for thousands of years for healthy aging, but what are you seeing recently in the press? I know you told me the Nutrition Research Journal in its July 2012 issue revealed that green tea significantly increased plasma antioxidant activity and whole blood glutathione. Can you recap some of these headlines and tell me why you're such a green tea advocate?
0: Okay, what you just said about increasing plasma antioxidant activity is really critical. There are many antioxidants that people consume that don't actually wind up in the body, or they don't wind up in the body in any significant amounts. The green tea antioxidants, which we know are among the most highly beneficial antioxidants in the entire world, are very well absorbed. They improve plasma antioxidant activity. That is the blood concentration of antioxidants. So what happens is you get this great concentration of antioxidant substances, which are protective compounds, floating around in the body and protecting the cells of your body, your organs, every part of your body from premature destruction due to exposure to environmental pollutants and things in the diet. With regard to the whole blood glutathione, when we take in the right antioxidants, and not all antioxidant compounds are the right antioxidants, our bodies produce more of its own super protective compound called glutathione. So you take in the green tea extract, you build the antioxidant activity in your blood, and you also cause your body to produce this enormously beneficial, very well-studied, very powerful protective substance called glutathione. So it is remarkable. This isn't something that most high antioxidant foods or supplement ingredients do, but it does happen with a concentrated, properly made green tea extract.
1: All right, let's switch gears and talk about this curcumin, which is number two on your list. And by the way, these three ingredients are all found in the new green tea combo formula. We're going to be offering a free bottle in a few minutes, but talk to me about the curcumin, which is spelled C-U-R-C-U-M-I-N. Now, most people haven't heard of it, but scientists and researchers know it's one of the most powerful superfoods on the planet. It can positively influence our DNA, maintain joint comfort, healthy inflammation, and more. Can you share some of the incredible headlines on curcumin and tell us why you use this? And we talked about this off air a few minutes ago, this patented curcumin with greater absorption.
0: Okay. Well, first of all, I think while people might not know the term curcumin, they may well know turmeric root, which is a yellow spice, and it shows up in curries, and it's part of the 5,000-year-old Indian Ayurvedic system of medicine. I've been studying turmeric and its derivative curcumin since the 1970s, and I'll say this right off the bat, that there are almost no plant materials in the world as extensively studied as this. A couple of thousand studies can be found in the scientific and medical literature. We know that curcumin is powerfully antioxidant. We know that it has a remarkable capacity to protect the liver, and the liver is our primary detoxifying organ. It greatly enhances joint health. So if people are experiencing joint discomfort due to overuse, this really helps to relieve that. And it's also what we call cardioprotective. It helps to protect the heart. It helps to maintain normal, healthy cholesterol. And one last thing that is really kind of astounding is that curcumin actually causes your body to produce what are called neuroprotective factors in the brain. So it causes your body to produce these agents in the brain that protect the actual tissue of the nerves and the brain itself. There's almost nothing else that we know of that does this. Specifically, the curcumin that you mentioned offers about 7 times the absorption of other curcumin. So when you take 250 milligrams of this stuff, you get about 7 times the activity that you would if you took, say, a comparable amount of another curcumin extract. So this, in my opinion, is one of the most life-enhancing, protective, totally beneficial substances on earth. And it has just decades of scientific and medical studies to back it up.
1: Now, Chris, I know that we talked already about the green tea and the curcumin in your new green tea formula, which Purity is giving away for free today. But first, tell me about the third nutrient on the list, the resveratrol, which is super hot right now. Share with us some of the headlines and the science behind resveratrol. I know the French love it, but why is it on your short list?
0: Well, resveratrol is one of those remarkable compounds that I just sort of shake my head at how many different things it does. It is found in grapes, in wine grapes. It also shows up in cranberries. What we know about resveratrol is that, like green tea and also like curcumin extract, it's profoundly antioxidant. But more than that, it shows significant properties. When you look at some of the things in the body that happen during aging as a result of fat accumulation in tissue and insulin sensitivity, resveratrol helps to protect against those things. It's a powerful immune regulator. And you know, our immune system is responsible for keeping us healthy. It is remarkably beneficial for the heart. And this is why it's considered one of the keys to the so-called French paradox. You know, the French drink a lot of red wine, they eat a lot of cheese, they smoke cigarettes, and they stay slim and they have good cardiovascular health, which just seems completely unfair. But resveratrol appears to be key in that. And additionally, there is a brain benefit like there is with the curcumin with blood flow to the brain. So when you take resveratrol, you get brain blood flow. This means you get more oxygen to the tissues of the brain. So this is on my short list for all those reasons and for about a dozen more that would just plain take too long to explain.
1: All right, again, we're talking with Chris Killam, also known as the Indiana Jones of natural medicine, sometimes called the medicine hunter as well. Chris, let's laser in on how this wonderful formula that you created in conjunction with Purity Products. I know that Purity's been in business now for, what is it, over 20 years. They've got a top rating from the Better Business Bureau, and people can get a complimentary bottle of this green tea CR today. We'll give that number out in a few minutes. But first, Chris, before we tell our listeners how they can get their very own complimentary bottle of green tea CR, tell me this. If you wanted to buy this green tea plus the patented curcumin plus the resveratrol, I mean, you'd spend close to probably at least $75 for all three bottles in the store. And yet today, Purity Products is giving away a free bottle. How are they able to do this?
0: Well, you can consider it kind of a smart bet. And what I mean by that, first of all, Purity's big, but they're also very strategic. They know that if a person who's listening will pick up the phone, call in and get their free bottle, and it really is free, as in free, as yep, in it doesn't cost you money, if that person will try the product, take it as recommended, they're going to feel it. And when they feel it, they're going to say, gee, I want this as part of my regular daily regimen. So Purity is really betting beyond the free bottle. They're betting that people will have a positive experience, that they'll say, gosh, I like this. I love the way I feel on green tea CR, and they'll order more. So from Purity's standpoint, I have to say, it isn't much of a risk at all.
1: 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Okay, Chris, talk about some of the headlines just on the green tea that we didn't get to yet. I understand that dieters just love green tea because it supports healthy fat metabolism. Is that right? And what does the research say about green tea when it comes to weight management?
0: Well, this is one of the especially wonderful things about green tea. We know that green tea has thermogenic properties. That is, it has heat-generating properties in the body, so it actually causes your body to burn more calories. So when you eat a meal, you're going to burn more calories from that meal as a result of taking a good, well-made, concentrated green tea extract. In addition, it has specific fat oxidation properties. It actually burns fat. I'm not suggesting that you're going to lose 20 pounds in a week, but I am saying that this is going to help your body to metabolize fat more efficiently. Over time, taking a green tea extract can help you to have a better fat to lean muscle ratio. So from a weight control standpoint, this is very good news. Additionally, green tea helps to stabilize blood glucose or blood sugar. And unstable blood sugar is one of the contributing factors to increased weight. So by stabilizing blood sugar, you have an effect on weight control and weight management. So it's really quite remarkable stuff. You need enough of it. We've got enough of it in green tea CR. It has to be the right extract. We've got the right extract. But the science is there for healthy weight management.
1: All right. Now, Chris, you say that with Purity's formula, it provides you with about 3 cups worth of green tea in each 2-capsule serving. So you get all of the green tea's concentrated benefits for energy, for heart health, for alertness in just 2 caps. Plus, you get the curcumin and the resveratrol, too. So it's easy. You call it your daily shortcut to better health. Explain this idea of a healthy shortcut and explain some of the top benefits as well.
0: Well, I mean, you could, for example, drink 3 cups of good concentrated green tea each day, eat at least 1 really rich curry made with a lot of turmeric root, and drink a couple of glasses of red wine. You could do that every day. Most people will not do that every day, but they still might want the benefits of 3 of the biggest superstar protective health-enhancing nutrients on the entire planet. So when I call this a daily shortcut, I'm simply saying that you can get in a capsule, in a good capsule, what you'd otherwise have to get by drinking a few cups of tea, eating at least 1 large, you know, turmeric-laden curry every day, and drinking a couple of glasses of concentrated red wine.
1: Again, we're talking with Chris Killam, the medicine hunter. Now, in this new green tea CR formula from Purity, it's really about the research. Share with us some of your favorite studies and the headlines on the curcumin that we didn't get to yet. I know this is one of your favorite ingredients for joint comfort and even for brain health.
0: Well, I especially like the liver protective, heart protective, and joint modifying properties of this stuff. The liver is our greatest detoxifying organ, and we know that we're constantly bombarded by toxins in the environment. In fact, blood studies show that newborn babies contain 200 industrial pollutants in their blood at the time of birth. So we need a functioning, super healthy, very strong liver. We might not think about our livers that much, but we need that. Mm-hmm. And we know that curcumin protects the liver. It keeps it strong. From a cardiac standpoint, it's highly beneficial for the heart. It's very good for maintaining healthy cholesterol and healthy platelet levels. And from a joint standpoint, we have innumerable studies showing overall improvement in joint health and relief and stable inflammatory activity, better joint mobility as a result of taking curcumin. I like the brain protective studies as well. You know, curcumin delivers all this. So I regard it as one of the single most important things that you can put in your body. And I'm very well aware that most people are not going to eat enough raw turmeric root to get the benefits that they should and that they can get from a concentrated curcumin extract.
1: 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Purity knows that once you experience the benefits of Green Tea CR, you're not going to want to miss a day of taking it. 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Call now. All right, back to the show. Chris, I don't want to get too technical here, but these antioxidants in green tea are classified as polyphenols, and they really are super powerful and well-respected by scientists. But in this Green Tea CR formula, there's more. It's got the green tea, it's got the curcumin, the resveratrol that we talked about, plus grape seed extract, bioflavonoids, vitamin C. Can you talk to me about this array of really super antioxidants and polyphenols that you've put in the formula?
0: Well, yeah, I won't say that we kind of went overkill, but I will say that we really, really developed an efficient, comprehensive program here. Grape seed extract contain a group of highly specialized antioxidant compounds that not only do much of what I've already described, but also enhance the physical integrity of tissue in the blood vessels and the skin. So we put those in there for extra boost in antioxidant activity, but also for a specific type of activity that isn't as much addressed by the green tea, the curcumin, and the resveratrol. The bioflavonoids enhance the overall activity of vitamin C, and vitamin C itself is one of the most important nutrients that we can possibly take in. So I would say that we were very, very thorough. You know, when we went through what could be in this product, we said, you know, what would happen if we put in grape seed extract, bioflavonoids, and vitamin C? We realized that we would have an utterly superior formula. And just to reiterate, I want people to experience dynamic health. I want people to feel great. This formula, the Green Tea CR, will make you feel great. And that's the purpose of it.
1: All right, Chris, I love this Green Tea CR combination formula. And remember, the CR stands for curcumin and resveratrol. I love that with this complimentary bottle today, our listeners can get started for free. That's great value. What would people expect to pay if they bought all of these separately in the store?
0: Well, I think if they bought high-quality products that contain these ingredients, they'd be into it for about $75 or so, possibly even $80.
1: Yeah.
0: So they'd wind up spending appreciably more than they're going to spend on the Green Tea CR formula. And they still wouldn't get the grape seed extract. They still wouldn't get the pine bark extract, the bioflavonoids, or the vitamin C.
1: Chris, what kind of results can people expect to see? What can they expect to feel once they start taking this formula?
0: I think that people will feel greater joint mobility and comfort. I think they'll feel more energy. Because these ingredients also help to stabilize and maintain natural healthy blood sugar control, I think they'll have more sustained energy throughout the day. And I would just suspect that people will have an experience of greater vitality. When you have a more highly functional immune system, you just feel more energy and better overall. It's kind of, you know, like those days when you get up and go, wow, I feel great. This is a wow, I feel great formula.
1: Now, Chris, the green tea CR, let me get this straight. It provides about 3 cups worth of green tea in each 2-capsule serving. Plus, you get the antioxidant equivalent of several servings of fruits and vegetables. Plus, you get the resveratrol and the joint comfort and brain function benefits of the curcumin. I mean, wow, all in one formula. In the last 2 minutes, talk to me about this shortcut to better health and why you want everyone listening to this program to call now for that complimentary bottle of green tea CR.
0: Okay. Fortunately, there's an immense body of science that has been growing steadily for the past 20 years, and it's really rich science now. We know that of the various plant-derived substances that exist, green tea extract, curcumin extract, and resveratrol extract are at the absolute top of the list of protective, vitality-enhancing, overall health-promoting compounds. There just isn't anything like these. They're in the green tea CR standing for curcumin and resveratrol, product in meaningful amounts. People will take this product. They're going to feel the difference. You're going to feel energy. You're going to feel more vitality. You're just plain going to feel better, kind of more fluid and in that flow of good health.
1: Sure.
0: So I want people to experience that. And given that they can get a free bottle, I'm also not saying, now put yourself at great risk and spend a lot of money. I say, no, try it free. Let the product speak for itself.
1: Chris Killam, as always, fascinating information. We appreciate your insight. Thanks so much.
0: Thank you. It's always a pleasure to speak with you.
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2: Welcome to Truth Watchmen. It's a privilege to be able to have you here today. I got nothing to sell, but I do have some truth to tell involving God's word. And today's message is, what's in your book? See, I've been studying the Bible for quite some time now. I really enjoy the stories I read in the Bible. But when I read these stories, I realize I'm just reading about people and their stories. It's a bunch of books all in one book, the Holy Bible. And even though the Bible has been written, we still have walking books around us. We're all walking books, walking epistles. And that's why I said, what's in your book? Just recently, I just attended a funeral. A friend of mine who I've been knowing for over 2 decades, and he died, and his book ended at 52. 52 chapters in his book has been ended. And it was upsetting to know, because I knew that he had more chapters in him. But unfortunately for him, he kept one foot in and one foot out. It's too dangerous to be out here in this world and participating in the things in the world, because we have an enemy out there who's trying to what? Kill, steal, and destroy. And yes, he stole many chapters, who I believe had more in him than what he was given. And in his death, it wasn't a passing away. Allegedly, according to reports, he was murdered, dealing with a page in his book that he really never got delivered from. And that's fornication. I'm not saying this to judge my friend, but I do understand the consequences, and who would I be not to share that with you? But I don't want to elaborate too much on that, but that's where I got this topic from. What's in your book? Let's go to the scriptures, okay? Luke 12, 16 through 21. And it reads, then he spoke a parable to them. This is Jesus talking, okay? And we know Jesus didn't lie, because he's a man who does not lie, because his father is a God who does not lie. But this parable is reality. And this is what it reads. The ground of a certain rich man yielded plentifully. And he thought within himself, saying, what shall I do, since I have no room to store my crops? So he said, I will do this, and I will pull down my barns and build greater, and then I will store all my crops and my goods. And I will say to my soul, can you believe that? Verse 19, and I will say to my soul, soul, you have many goods laid up for many years. Take your ease, eat, drink, and be merry. But God said to him, fool, this night your soul will be required of you. Then whose will those things be which you have provided? So is he who lays up treasures for himself and is not rich toward God. Now, when I read this scripture, I think of a man who once lived, I think back in the 50s and whatnot. His name was Frank Sinatra. And he had this famous song, and I did it my way. Yeah, it was all about him. He was a talented man. I heard he was like easy on the eyes. I guess he was the Brad Pitt of his era. He can sing, he can dance, and he can act. But when it was all said and done, his motto was, he did it his way. According to reports, his last words were, on his deathbed, he said to his wife, "I'm losing it." Yes. When I think of a person who put their path before God's path, I concur, you're losing it. We have a thing that most Christians seek for, and that's everlasting life. We want to be a book in the Father's book. Remember, we're all walking books. My friend, his book was cut short, and 52 chapters in his life ended. And when it ended, unfortunately, he did it his way. Now, we have another scripture here. 1 John 2:15. Do not love the world or the things in the world. If anyone loves the world, the love of the Father is not in him. You see, God is a jealous God. Do you understand that he left his son here so we can model after him? I believe it's 1 Peter 2:21, and it says, follow in Jesus Christ's footsteps closely. And what did Jesus always say? It's not my will. I only do the will of the Father. He loves me because I laid down my life. All these things he did in honor of his Father because he loved his Father. So if you've seen Jesus back in the day, and we read about him today, you've seen God. So what do God want from us? He wants us to be like his son, just like his son is like him. That way we can be one with our God. See, don't underestimate it. You don't want to be like 1 John 2:15. Do not love the world or the things in the world. If anyone loves the world, the love of the Father is not in him. That's it. How about this scripture here? Matthew 12:43-45. When an unclean spirit goes out of a man, he goes through dry places seeking rest and finds none. Then he says, I will return to my house from which I came. Can you believe that? This devil is calling us a house. And when he comes, he finds it empty, swept, and put in order. You would think that's a good thing, right? Let's continue reading verse 45. Then he goes and takes with him seven other spirits more wicked than himself. And they enter and dwell there. And the last state of that man is worse than the first. So shall it also be with this wicked generation. See, nowadays, if we have struggles or whatever, they go to rehab. No, we should repent and return back to the Father. See, we don't want to leave an opportunity for spirits to inhabit us. I really personally don't believe there should be a thing called Alzheimer's. I believe that God created us out of love, power, and a sound mind. And he wants us to have life, and he wants us to have it more abundantly. But once you don't repent, you start inhabiting these spirits. And after a while, your body just cannot contain it. The Father wants you to be whole at all times, in mind, body, and in spirit. So we cannot entertain trying to clean things up ourselves or buying a book, an author of a man, when it should be the author of anybody in the Bible. See, Paul talked to us about how to handle the wiles of the devil. All we got to do is put on our suit of armor. But you could find that in Ephesians. Hey, let's look at 10:20. Luke 10:20. Nevertheless, do not rejoice in this, that the spirits are subject to you, but rather rejoice because your name are written in heaven. You see, Don't be boasting about the spirits are subject to you. I rebuke you, spirit. But you got all these own spirits in your own self. You know what the Bible says. How can you help your brother get the speck out of his eye when you got this tree trunk in your own eye? But here you are rebuking the devil. See, our biggest enemy is enemy. It's in us. So how do we abstain from that? How do we get the victory? Well, we have to seek the kingdom first. You remember Matthew 6:33. So we can be whole. So we can have understanding and cry out for wisdom from the heavens. God will give it to you. You have not because you ask not. So we have another scripture here. Hebrews 12:2. Looking unto Jesus, the author and the finisher of our faith, who for the joy that was set before him endured the cross, despising the shame, and has sat down at the right hand of the throne of God. Yeah, he's the author and the finisher of our faith. Ain't that good news? But what do it mean? How can we get a hold of this thing? Well, we need faith. See, the Bible says it's impossible to please him without faith. Hebrews 11:6. Read that one for yourself. So, and who do we look on to? Jesus. Not your own ideas. Not to the best authors, you know, best sellers and all that kind of stuff. No, we need to look on to Jesus and remember he did all the heavy lifting. It's finished. And boy, that's good company right there. I want to live my life being a vessel and letting the King of Kings and the Lord of Lords be the author and the finisher of my faith. But how can that happen? You have to lay all your weapons down. You have to surrender. You have to quit this game called life in this world, because this life is nothing but a mere vapor. It's only here for a short while, and then it just vanishes and is gone. What do James have to say about the matter? James 4:14, and it reads, whereas you do not know what will happen tomorrow, for what is your life? It is even a vapor that appears for a little time and then vanishes away. I think about this time where I was at a stoplight and I pulled behind a car and I saw a tremendous amount of smoke. I'm like, oh man, I was actually prepared to put on my hazard lights and to see if I could be of assistance. Well, at least in my mind, I wanted to be a hero. But when it was all said and done, about a few seconds later, I realized somebody was just vaping. I mean, the vapor looked real, but when it was all said and done, it was nothing but an illusion. It faded away. And the Bible explains that our lives is only here for a moment. In a twinkling of an eye, it's gone. Wow. That's sobering, isn't it? Kind of makes you think. Me, I get that memo all the time. Every time I look in the mirror, I'm like, oh, another gray hair. I think I'll be fully gray in another 3 years. Who knows? But I understand. I come to grips with, hey, what am I going to do with my vapor? What am I going to do with my vapor? You should ask yourself that question. Rather than get comfortable and be like that one scripture we read earlier, trying to store up your bank account, trying to store up your 401k, trying to start up your Bitcoin. No. And who's going to get it at the end anyway? What are you storing up for yourself? Jesus said, wherever your treasure is, your heart will be also. So I don't know about you, but with my vapor, I'm going to seek the kingdom like never before. Like an addict traced the dragon, they say. But it's going to be healthy because it's going to come from a pure place. And that's what we should do. With our vapor, we should go to our God completely naked before Him, laying all our weapons down, laying all our pride down, our ego, that is, and be a refreshing vapor to the Father's nostrils. Wouldn't that be great? How about this scripture here in Revelations 3, 15 through 17? And it reads, I know your works, that you are neither cold nor hot. I could wish you were cold or hot. So then, because you are lukewarm and neither cold or hot, I will vomit you out of my mouth. This is Jesus talking here, guys. Verse 17, because you say, I am rich. I have become wealthy. I have need of nothing. I do not know that. And you do not know that you are wretched, miserable, poor, blind, and naked. Wow. On one hand, the man says, I'm rich. I'm wealthy. I have need of nothing. And Jesus says, you are wretched, miserable, poor, blind, and naked. We don't want to look like that before our God. Oh, no. We want Him to see His self. Because we should be a reflection of God's Son, Jesus. That's what we should be. You say, well, I'm not perfect. No one's perfect. That's not what the Bible says. You could be perfect in love because all our sins has been washed away. Jesus took care of that. But yes, we can be perfect just like our God is perfect. We have to repent and we have to forgive. And most of all, we have to love at all times. Revelations 3:5. And it reads, he who overcomes shall be clothed in white garments, and I will not blot out his name from the book of life, but I will confess his name before my Father and before his angels. Wow. This is Jesus talking. Isn't that good news? I got more good news. Hebrews 11:6. I read it earlier. But without faith, it's impossible to please him. For he who comes to God must believe that he is, and that he is the rewarder of those who diligently seek him. He's a rewarder, folks. Do you believe that? Matthew 7:21-23. Not everyone who says to me, Lord, Lord, shall enter the kingdom of heaven, but he who does the will of my Father in heaven. Many will say to me in that day, Lord, Lord, have we not prophesied in your name, cast out demons in your name, and done many wonders in your name? And then I will declare to them, I never knew you. Depart from me, you who practice lawlessness. So, you know, he's not talking about the people of the world. He's talking to lukewarm Christians. Because people of the world, they're not casting out demons. They're not prophesying. They're not doing things unto the Lord. No, he's talking about lukewarm Christians. Remember, Jesus said, I'd rather you be hot or cold. At least he can work with you. Because, you know, on a hot day, sometimes you need a cool, refreshing drink, right? And then on a cold day, you need some hot coffee, hot cocoa. That's just my interpretation of the scripture. But lukewarm, it never tastes good in those two elements of the weather, whether it's hot or cold. Lukewarm, it never gets a pass. So yeah, we have to be careful, folks. Acts 3:19, and it reads, repent, therefore, and be converted, that your sins may be blotted out, so that times of refreshing may come from the presence of the Lord. More good news. But what do we have to do, folks? Repent. That's where we start off at. Why is that so hard for many people to repent? For those who didn't repent and they passed on, I know that might have been your grandmama, your mama, your daddy, or your sister, or your brother, somebody who's very dear to you. But if they had an unrepentful heart, I'm going to tell you right now, according to the scriptures, they didn't make it to this place I call paradise with the Father. It's the key, folks. You have to do your part. You have to surrender unto the Lord. Show submission. Because he said what? Repent. You know what Lord mean? Anything you obey or anyone you obey. Some people got the crack Lord. Some people got the woman Lord. Who's your Lord? My Lord is Christ, the only begotten Son. And for those of you listening, I'm sure you feel the same way. 2 Timothy 4:7. I have fought the good fight. I have finished the race. I have kept the faith. That's how we want to live our life. Our life is short, folks. We want to be able to finish this thing. It's not how you start. It's how you finish. It's how you finish. So don't give me this thing about, hey, well, I used to do this. I used to do that. I was a head usher for 27 years. But the remaining of your days, you were bitter. You were angry. You were unrepentful. You didn't finish. What's in your book? So we have Psalms 116, verse 15, and it reads, precious in the sight of the Lord is the death of his saints. I'm going to repeat that because a lot of people, you have hard times stomaching that scripture. But remember, our life is nothing but a vapor. We leave this life and step into another life. See, you'll never die, especially according to the scriptures. But let me read that scripture again. Psalms 116, 15. Precious in the sight of the Lord is the death of his saints. Wow. I had to scratch my head on that too, folks. You said, well, there's no death absent from the body and present with the Lord, you say? There's a scripture here in 1 Corinthians 55 through 56, and it reads, O death, where is your sting, O Hades? Where is your victory? See, the sting of death is sin, and the strength of sin is the law. So yes, and we live by grace. We appreciate the love. We appreciate the law, of course. But the grace, yeah, I love the Bible. We all love the Bible. But man, if we had to live under those stipulations alone without the grace what Jesus gave, man, we're all heading to doomsday. But thank God for the grace. Isn't that good news to know that you can live a life and not die? You go from one life to the next. So if you're living kingdom on earth as it is in heaven, guess what you're going to get, folks? Well done, my good and faithful son and daughters. Well done. That's the main mission. We don't want to lose focus, folks. We don't want to get caught up in the world or the things in the world, because if we do, we're just nothing but sons of the devil. Separate yourself from among them. Be your own person, your own person in God, but still love others. Don't be a part of the crew. Because sometimes the crew can be heading the wrong direction, even though they have good reputation according to men. But the world always loves his own. So yeah, be set apart. So all this was possible because of one man. Some people call him Yeshua. I call him Jesus. He had many names, Wonderful Counselor. But let's go back to the basics. John 3:16, for God so loved the world that he gave his only begotten son, that whoever believes in him should not perish, but have everlasting life. Come on now. Do you believe that? I do. Now, when it's all said and done, remember this. Next time you have a birthday or the privilege to have a birthday, don't ask God or people what they can do for you. Ask what you could do for your God, and love people in love only. And you could do this one page at a time. So for you, I hope you have many chapters in your life. I hope you have more life and have it more abundantly in Christ. But hey, I'm running out of time. But the same time next week on Sundays at 8:30 Arizona time, it'd be a privilege to be able to fellowship with you once again. Goodbye.
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3: I'm Chaplain Celeste Casey, reminding you in everything you do, put God first, and He will direct you and crown your efforts.

Brothers and sisters, I praise God for each and every one of you. Oh, God is so faithful. Oh, my goodness. I mean, really think about that. God is so faithful. So many times we face all kinds of decisions and what to do, how to do, you know, do you choose this one, that one? What are the pros and cons and how's this going to work, not work? All these things, right? But you know something? You know, it occurred to me the other day that, you know, one of the beautiful things about the Bible, the Word of the Living God, is it really is our instruction manual, you know, our basic instructions while we're still here on earth. I mean, it just really is, because so many times we just, you know, get anxious and nervous and are overthinking things and trying to figure out, and somebody can ask us and give us, God can give us an opportunity that if we're not careful, we don't recognize it's God's opportunity and just walk through that door. No, while we're sitting and debating and people are saying, well, you know, gosh, we would like to have you do this, but, you know, you need to let us know. So then the decision is in our hand, right? And how many times do we end up like that? And sometimes we just jump out there going, yeah, that sounds good. We just do it. We don't even seek God. We just say, yeah, this is the one. And it wasn't so good. And maybe that really wasn't God, because you know what? We kind of remember he says sometimes you have not because you ask not. But what I'm talking about today and what affects us all, see, every day when we wake up and every day that we're living in the days that we're living in now, think about this for a minute. We're constantly faced with decisions. We're hearing good and bad decisions being made over us and about us, whether it's a government, whether it's on the job, whether it's within families. I mean, all of this is constantly going on. And so I was asking Holy Spirit, I mean, I'm surrounded by several people, you know, right now in my life that in a variety of areas are really facing important decisions. And, you know, some of the decisions, it may not seem important to me because it doesn't affect me, but it's really vital for them. Or some people, the decision is a decision, if they make the right decision now, it can affect them for many years in a great way or a not so great way. I mean, there's just constantly decisions. How do we do this? How do we do this? Well, you remember what I always tell us? Everything begins where? In the beginning, God. See, that's why we even do this broadcast. We want us all to learn together, be on one accord with putting God first. Because if we don't see God on the upfront, then we just are bumbling along and hoping he picks up our pieces. And it shouldn't go like that. No.

0: Remember, Jesus said, seek first the kingdom of God and his righteousness, and all these things will be added unto us. So when we're thinking about decisions, let's go to the word. Because see, we need to remind ourselves, we need to have that word close at hand. Okay. I'm going to just tell you, in case it never occurred to you, you know what? People that know me personally, they're not surprised, but you know, if you get in my vehicle, yeah, guess what? There's more than one Bible in there. Uh-huh. Front seat, back seat. Hey, you know, just in case somebody, oh, well, here you go. And in the meantime, sometime I need to pull to the side and see what God said in the word. Oh, yes, I really do that. And trust me, I constantly, people are, oh, you know what? I have this one Bible, but I kind of don't understand. Oh, really? Here's one. I mean, we have got to make sure that the word of God that God gave us is readily available to us at all times. So this isn't one of those, you put it in the nice, really pristine, fabulous place in some corner in your home, and, you know, every now and again, you actually touch it. No, this is not how you lead life. This is not how, when decisions are facing you and they just show up when you didn't least expect sometimes, and that's not the time to go, where did I leave that Bible? No, let's make it a habit. I'm not getting on you. I'm just telling you what's real. Make a habit and a commitment. If you don't already live like this, you had better starting today. Put your hand on your Bible every day. Read it. Read something in it. Open it up. Make that be your go-to before you see, you know, what did they say on the internet? What did the news people say? What did your neighbor say? What did your family member say? No. What did God say? Start there every day. And why? Because James 1:5, what does he tell us? 5-8. Let me tell you how he breaks this out. If any of you lack wisdom, let him ask God, who gives this generously and to everybody without any reproach. God will just give it to us, right? And it will be given to him, okay? But then it says, let him ask in faith without doubting. See, you don't show up and go, God, I have this question, although I don't know that you'll know it. I'm pretty sure you probably can't have. What? Are you kidding me? God is God Almighty. He designed and created you and me and everything good around us. He designed the world, this whole planet. There's nothing God doesn't know. He's all knowing. There's nothing too hard for him. So, yes. And then it says, not only let him ask in faith without doubting, this is why. You know, what I love is God always lets us know why, because he knows we're nosy and we're inquisitive and we want to know, why do you say that? And here's why. He said, because the one who doubts is like a wave of the sea that's driven and tossed back and forth by the wind. That person should not suppose he's going to receive anything from God. Why? Because he's double-minded. A double-minded man, listen up, is unstable in all his ways. Do you think that if you're showing up and asking God something and not even going to believe or trust what he says, why should you then expect him to give it to you? You don't believe him. You don't trust him. And guess what? And if you don't let him help you, yeah, that's why then you're unstable everywhere you look. And notice it said unstable in all their ways, not just in this one little instant or in this situation. Yeah, you'll lack stability in places you didn't even know you weren't stable to begin with. But see, you don't have to live like this, because Philippians 4:6 reminds us, don't be anxious about anything. In everything, make prayer, supplication with thanksgiving. Let your requests be made known to God. See, remember, don't be anxious about anything. Don't get all nervous and freaking out and, what to do? I don't know. Bring it to God. He knows. Just ask him. See, what we have to realize, and why I'm making a big thing about this, literally crack the book and look at your Bible and not just have it, you know, oh, I had it somewhere. Oh, I might have loaned it to somebody. I don't know where mine is. No, you make sure you have the word of God. You can put your hand on it at any time, every time. Okay. And here's why, because what is it? Over there in Psalm 119, verse 105, God's word, thy word is a lamp unto my feet and a light to my path. When we're trying to stumble around here in the world and figure out what we're going to, I don't know where it is. I don't know. How many times do you, I recently was supposed to meet with a friend someplace and I kept calling the location one thing and I was confused because the company is owned and has more than one name on their location and they're totally different parts of the county. And so I was busy telling the person one thing and they kept sending me an address back. And I'm like, no, it's not that. And then finally I asked the Lord, hey, there's nothing too small to ask God. He's our dad. He loves us. He's always got an answer. And I literally said, Lord, what am I missing? Isn't it called this? And in that very moment, I felt like I heard him say, no, look again. And when I looked again, he corrected me with, oh, no, it's this. She's sending me this address because it's really this name. And then we were on one accord, and then the meeting can take place, and then everything was the way it was supposed to be. But you have to always know that when God speaks a word, that is when the light bulb comes on, okay? That's when it's like, oh, this is it. Oh, this is how to do it. This is why it's this way. So see, that's why you got to hang on to that. 2 Timothy 3:16, all scripture is inspired by God. And it's useful for teaching the truth, rebuking error, correcting faults, giving instruction for right living. I mean, whatever it is you're going to need, you know, I always say, go to the Word. Ask God. He knows. And sometimes we're waiting for this big, loud, audible voice. And remember, if Holy Spirit, whose job it is to remind us things that Jesus taught, if Holy Spirit is telling it to you, he doesn't happen to talk really loud. You know, he is always, most of the time, the still small voice. So while we're busy, you know, running through, yelling, screaming, and trying to freak out, sit down. Sit down. Let me tell you, Proverbs 19, verse 20, you're going to like this. Listen to advice and accept instruction that you may gain wisdom in the future. And whose advice? Always start with God's advice. See, God works through people, and he will let you know. You know, sometimes somebody is saying, I just recently was listening to a brother in Christ bring the word, and you know, he's in another place that I'm not. So, you know, I was listening to his kind of live stream after the fact, and you know, and it took a long time for me to get it connected and all this. And then when I listened, well, the title sounded like it would be one thing, and I was kind of like, oh, okay, well, you know, I'll listen. But, like, maybe three sentences in, it was like God was just sitting right beside me, tapping me on the shoulder, talking to me about something I'd already been concerned about. And it was just like the exact sentences that just clarified the entire scenario I was dealing with. And he used another person. He used a man of God that didn't know me. He knows me, but he didn't know the situation. I hadn't talked to this person in a while. I mean, we listen to each other's ministries sometimes. And, you know, I know his family. We reach out about family. But here was God. And it wasn't on a Sunday. It was, you know, on kind of a random, it would seem like a random day, random part of the night, whatever. But you see, God will give you what you need when you need it. You have to be alert and ready for it. So when he says, listen to advice and accept instruction, yeah, and you better make sure it's coming from God. Because here's the thing. Don't forget, in Proverbs 3, 5, and 6, trust in the Lord with all your heart. And do not lean on your own understanding. Come on now. How many times can we say that? I mean, if we trust God, then let's be honest. Sometimes we think we're super smart. We know, oh, yeah, no, I'll show you how to do it. Oh, let me let you know. That all sounds good. And I do that a lot more than a lot of people. But then you know what? Sometimes I really do feel like Holy Spirit, like, tap me on the shoulder and like, Celeste, that is not the way. Please don't go down that road right there. And here's why, is because we got to learn to trust God with everything, not just a part of you, but all of you. And sometimes it's not easy. Sometimes, oh, when things are going good, yeah, you know, oh, praise God, it's all good. Oh, yeah, oh, I'm just walking in the blessing. Now, that's great when it's how you're feeling and it's really true, right? But don't live off feelings, because there's days, and sometimes in the same day, there are all kind of stuff. The enemy was just busy throwing stuff at you, and you ducking. But here's the thing. Don't forget that when you are trusting God, see, no matter what, even when Job was going through it, but then God literally told Satan, okay, you can do all of this over here, but you cannot cross my line because he belongs to me, so you cannot take his life. See, God will have boundaries even Satan can't cross. So we got to stick with listening and trusting God with everything in us. See, in Psalm 37, verse 5 and 6, commit your way to the Lord. Trust in him, and he will act. He'll do it. See, this is like the best. Are you kidding me? I mean, come on. You're trying to figure out the decision. Well, Lord, I don't know. Should I go to this one or should I do that? Should I take this and not that? What? Wait a minute. Just commit, Lord, I commit the whole situation to you in Jesus' name. And I trust you to give me the right instructions in a timely manner, and know that God will act on that. Absolutely. See, Psalm 86:11. David was on it. This is our heart right here. Teach me your way, O Lord, that I may walk in your truth. Because, you know, sometimes our truth, you know, sound good in our head, but sometimes it's not as good as you thought it was going to be. Oops, you're bad. My bad. No. We got to think like David in a moment like that. Lord, teach me your way. Teach me to do it your way. Your will, your way. That I may walk in your truth. Because, see, that's the truth that counts, is God's truth. All this naysaying stuff, you know, right now the political realm is just a circus, and not even just in our nation or locally, it's worldwide. I mean, you're hearing stuff, you're seeing stuff, and I know people really close to me personally from all parts of the world, literally. I was talking to a couple of people in the last 24 hours from three different parts of the actual planet, and we were all in agreement on the one thing, that unless we all, like, literally release the junk and grab God's hand, because God is right here holding our hand, and unless we let go and let God, what a mess. And every day we're like, oh, well, this, that. And see, sometimes we get so distracted, we get excited. Oh, well, the sports. Oh, this is so exciting. Oh, this is so great. Yeah, look, God loves us, and, you know, he allows us to enjoy our lives and, you know, be entertained and eat well and all these things. But that's not every moment, because sometimes there's stuff we need to deal with. And if we're in denial and we just kind of like, oh, well, we just won't focus on that today, we'll do this over here. Yeah, that's not getting it done. And you're still in a mess. And sometimes it's a bigger mess because you didn't handle it when you were supposed to. No. See, now I'm going to give you these next three scriptures. You lock these babies in your heart all the way in, okay? Because these three scriptures right here, this is God speaking. And he's like really letting us know. Over there in Jeremiah 33:3, you got to love this. God said, call to me, I will answer you. And I will tell you great and hidden things you have not known. Oh, there you go. See, you're worried about the decision and how you're going to make it and what, you know, well, what is the upside, the downside? You know, I mean, and it's fair to be trying to figure out, you know, the good side versus the not great side, because, I mean, God says in the Word, even when it comes to, you know, our finances and any investments or whatever we're doing, He's like, hey, you're supposed to sit down and count the cost. You're supposed to, you know, look and see, is this the best way to deal with this? But see, in counting the cost and figuring this out, you got to have God in the mix on the upfront. Because you might think you're well educated and you can figure this out and you got the best computer and you know the best. Yeah, but you know what? God is the only one that actually knows. And remember, what did He just say? I will tell you great and hidden things that you have not known. See, you think you know? God knows way more than you and I know. And God will tell us what we need to know when we need to know, but ask Him. And then in Psalm 32:8, He said, this is God speaking. He said, I will instruct you and teach you the way you should go. I will counsel you with my eye upon you. God said, I am looking out for you. I got my eye on you. I'm watching you. I'm watching your moves. I'm watching you stumble. I'm watching where you think you're going. I'm watching the path I've already carved out for you. And are you on it? And God is letting us know, let me teach you what to do. Let me teach you the right way to go. See, you don't have to bumble along and then be like, oh, man, I don't even know how I got over here. And then in Isaiah 30, verse 21, wait a minute. This is a Holy Spirit moment right here. Now think about this. This is over in Isaiah, chapter 30, verse 21. But look at this is God speaking. And think about this. He said, and your ears will hear a word behind you saying, now you're listening. This is what the word will be saying. This is the way, walk in it. And when you turn to the right or turn to the left, see, that's how our God loves us. He provides for us. He provides His words. He provided Holy Spirit lives right in us. God is with us at everywhere at all times. Jesus said He would never leave us or forsake us. He went to the cross for us and paid our debt. He paid so that we could be forgiven, so that we could have eternal life, so that we could be daughters and sons of the Most High God and never have to worry, because God is always on our side. See, so when we're worried about, well, I don't know, like, well, what if I pick the wrong thing? God's already there. How many times in life, let's just be very real, come on now. There's a bunch of times in life we have picked the wrong thing sometimes. Sometimes we didn't try to ask God. We just looked and said, oh, that looks good, and grabbed it. And you know, all that was flesh. Mm-hmm. You think Eve didn't overthink it later on, going, what was I thinking talking to a snake and then listening to what the snake said? Like, what was I thinking? Yeah, that wasn't a, oh, wow, I was, you know, talk about a bad decision. But see, we can't throw stones at her, because how many times we make a bad decision in the same day? And it may be about something else, but nevertheless, see, that is just to remind us. Decision making happens on a daily basis. Think about that. Daily basis. You're always having to decide about something. Sometimes it's such a little thing, it doesn't even feel like a decision, because you feel like you already knew what to do. But every now and again, there's a decision that you have to make, and it makes a huge difference. And sometimes the decision you're making affects other people. And so you really, really want to get it right. But how about we do this? Right now, we're going to pray, and starting today, we're going to recommit. God, our decision and our decision making, it all has to involve you on the upfront. So that is what we want to do. We need to make sure that, look, remember, if we're not sure and we're lacking the wisdom and we don't know, and remind ourselves that God Himself told us, look, I got answers to questions you didn't even know. You don't even know what's out there, and I already know how it's going to go. So we have to focus in, really, really deeply focus in. Keep your hand on the Word of God close at hand, I mean, unrealistic, yes. You know, you're driving down the street. It might not be in your hand at the steering wheel, but it's in the car somewhere close when you need it. And I'm telling you, my offspring can tell you. They have never ridden in a car with me or them because they have done it. They do it too. We always have the Word of God handy. Because why? Because it's always in the Word something. And if we just don't know, we can grab the Word. Let's pray. Heavenly Father, oh, we come before you right now. We thank you, first of all. Oh, how we thank you that you love us so much and you sent Jesus and Holy Spirit. We thank you for the work you've done within us so that we could make the best decision of our life to be grateful and accept what Jesus did for us. And that because of those decisions that we have made that are according to the will of God, yes, our names are written in the Lamb's Book of Life, and we would that nobody else out there perish, but that all would come to know and love you and have eternal life because they received Jesus as their Lord and Savior. And Lord, we just ask you that every decision that needs to be made going forward in our lives on any day, no matter how big or how small, Father, we ask you right now, Lord, give us your wisdom so that we can always align our decisions according to your will, doing things your way. And we ask it in Jesus' mighty, magnificent, and powerful name. Amen, amen, and amen. Oh, Father God, how we love you. See, brothers and sisters, look, this is how we have to lead our lives. And when we are faced with a decision, and we run to God. That is how we put our God first. I'm gonna put God first. God
1: first. I put nothing else in the way. You have been listening to Put God First with Chaplain Celeste Casey. Please tune in next Wednesday here on KXXT 1010 at 4 o'clock p.m. Remember, in everything you do, put God first, and he will direct you and crown your efforts with success. 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
9: 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And what I found is that I was never pure. 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
2: 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Welcome to the Know Your Bible program. This program is brought to you each week by the David J. Lewis Evangelistic Association in conjunction with the Churches of Christ. Your speaker is David J. Lewis, the evangelist of the association.

0: Good evening. This is John David Berlin for the Church of Christ welcoming you to the Know Your Bible program. We thank you for tuning our program in this week. The Churches of Christ in Morenci, Eloy, the Tonto Congregation in Phoenix, and the Church of Christ in Coquille, Oregon, take pleasure in bringing you another message from God's Holy Word. And now here is my grandpa, David J. Lewis.
1: Thank you, John David. I want you to know that I'm very proud of you. My friends, as lovers of God's Word, I know that you have your Bibles at hand. Let's open them together to the book of Matthew, chapter 26. That's Matthew, chapter 26, and I'll begin reading with verse 47. And while he yet spake, lo, Judas, one of the 12, came, and with him a great multitude with swords and staves from the chief priests and elders of the people. Now he that betrayed him gave them a sign, saying, Whomsoever I shall kiss, that is the same. Hold him fast. And forthwith he came to Jesus and said, Hail, Master, and kissed him. And Jesus said unto him, Friend, wherefore art thou come? Then came they and laid hands on Jesus and took him. That's Matthew chapter 26, verses 47 through 50. My friends, this evening we're coming to one of the worst incidences